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1: Weather today, 21 degrees, rainy, a couple of storms, maybe even some thunder and lightning. It's going to be 10 overnight, 17 tomorrow, more rain, and the same for the whole week. We're going to get up to 19 and get as low as 16.
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1: Well, good morning, family. It is Leah and Dan, but it's just Dan today. Leah is under the weather, but hoping she is back tomorrow. Hopefully, you're all great. Hope you all had a good start to your Monday morning. We are going to get into a little game in just a moment. I've got a brand new game for you. You got to be listening. You got to get ready to call. And that's about as hard as it's going to get. We're going to have some fun, okay? It's Monday. Let's enjoy it. Let's enjoy your Mondays. Hey, here's a great way to kick off 8 a.m. It's Natasha Bedingfield. That's right. Sing it loud. Sing it proud. It's Unwritten.

Natasha Bedingfield right there, Unwritten. That's right. What a way to kick off 8 a.m. on a Monday morning, the 8th of June. It's a drizzly one, but hey, you can enjoy it. You can have a great time. Let's get to the traffic.

0: to Arendelle Road, and then Hudson Street to Power Street. On the north bound run, it's slow Thomas Road to Rowley Road, and then on off South Street to Canning Highway. Now, there is a crash on Leach Highway eastbound at Mullian Road in Brentwood. The left lane is blocked there. Towing services are on site. Please drive with caution as motorists are outside of the vehicle. And please drive safely this morning. That's the latest from Main Roads.
1: Hi, this is Bruce Robinson from The Fathering Project. Did anyone inspire you when you were young? Inspiration is such a powerful thing, so much more powerful than other driving forces like income and power. When I was a medical student, I was lucky enough to be sent up to the Himalayas to work in a mission hospital. And I noticed there two doctors in particular, one from England and one from the United States, both highly trained, both there with their families, and both working selflessly for the poor. So one day I said to them, oh, it's so inspiring for me as a student to see you do this, but at least you have the gratitude of the poor. They looked at each other and looked at me and said, no, Bruce, it doesn't work like that. They think because we charge them the equivalent of 2 cents a day that we're here to make money out of them. You don't do this sort of thing for the gratitude of the poor. You do it because it's the right thing to do. How inspiring do you think that was to me up in the Himalayas? To be inspired as a young person is a great gift in life. Maybe you can think about how you might inspire young people to reach out of their comfort zone and do things that are big and bold because they are the right thing to do. If you'd like more information, just Google The Fathering Project.
2: If you're in need of a pick-me-up, we've got what you need.
3: 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I thought it I thought they were the different sounds that your body makes when you slap on sunscreen. Like, I don't know why I thought that.
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2: 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Beck and Asa on Sunshine.
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12: Yes, it is. It's just Dan today, and so I'm going to play a little game with you. It's not Bandle, okay? It's not Bandle today. I got a different game for you. It's also music-based. And you need to tell me what song I am playing for you in reverse, okay? I'm going to play you a snippet of a song. It's in reverse. 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Are you ready? Here we go. What song is this? Oh. Oh. What song's that? What song's that? I think you know it. You want to hear it again? Let's go again. Let's go one more time. Let's go.

It's familiar, isn't it? You know it. You know what song it is. 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What possibly could it be? We'll be right back with your answer next.

0: Alexander Pappas right there. Beautiful life. You're on Sunshine with Dan today. Leah is off under the weather, but hopefully she'll be back tomorrow. We're playing a little game where you need to tell me what song this is. What song is it? Look, a lot of good guesses, a lot of correct guesses, and we got one on the line right now. We've got Michael from Kundoola. Good morning.
1: Good morning. How are you?
0: Mate, so good. Are you having a great day?
1: Oh, absolutely.
0: Michael, can you tell me what song this is? It sounded like what, sorry?
1: The Goo Goo Doll?
0: It is absolutely 100% the Goo Goo Dolls with Iris. Well done, Michael. You are correct. You win the glory of knowing you were right. Well done. Have a great day, buddy. It is Iris by the Goo Goo Dolls. Here's the full song. I got another one for you coming up right after.

Goo Goo Dolls, Iris right there. That's right, you guys guessed it correctly. Playing songs in reverse and you had to figure it out. Well done. Ryan from Wellard was first in on the text line. He said, have a great day and God bless Ryan and Dylan, who are hard at work for Coburn Glass. God bless. Well done, Ryan. Cheeky little plug for the business. Well played there. You guys want to play again? Okay, let's play again. What song is this?

Oh. See, once again, you know it because it feels right, but it's just a bit backwards. So what song is this? 0429 9805 9805 or give us a call 93130 9805.

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0: Nah, just Dan. Today we're playing a little game. What song is this in reverse?

0: What song is it? We got Wesley in Pearsall on the line. Good morning.
1: Good morning.
0: Wesley, how are you, bud?
1: I'm good, yourself?
0: Spectacular, sir. What song did I just play in reverse?
1: My initial thoughts were actually wrong. I think it's Shania Twain, I Feel Like a Woman.
0: It is, in fact, Shania Twain. Man, I feel like a woman. Well done, Wesley.
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1: Good morning, family. There is a crash to be aware of. Rove Highway northbound before Morrison Road in Midvale. There are lane closures in place and emergency towing services are on site there. Traffic is slow on approach. Please drive with caution as motorists are outside of their vehicles. There's also a crash on Leach Highway eastbound at Mullion Road in Brentwood. Towing services are now on site there. Traffic is slow on approach, but please drive with caution. Also, some wet weather around. Please switch your headlights on and ensure a safe braking distance. Be patient and courteous. Please drive safely. That's the latest from Main Roads.
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4: Good morning, I'm Courtney Thornton. World-renowned scientist Richard Scollier is being remembered for dedicating his life to improve outcomes for cancer patients following his death. Jefferson Shaw reports.
5: Professor Richard Scollier AO has died after battling glioblastoma since 2023. He became patient zero for an experimental treatment and lived almost 2 years beyond his initial prognosis of 6 to 8 months. He and his colleague, Professor Georgina Long, became joint 2024 Australians of the Year for their breakthrough cancer research and advocacy. Prime Minister Anthony Albanese has described him as one of our brightest lights and biggest hearts. In a final farewell letter, Scollier says he'd like to be remembered as a proud, everyday Aussie who gave it a crack. He was 59.
4: Authorities are warning people to get vaccinated against the RSV virus, with over 52,000 cases in Australia so far this year. There's a free vaccine for people over 70 and for Indigenous people over 60. The Immunisation Foundation's Catherine Hughes says symptoms are often mild.
6: RSV often starts with cold-like symptoms, and for some people that's all it will be. For others, they will have a lingering cough. They can end up with pneumonia and other complications, and can also have an impact on other health conditions that they may already have.
4: Ukrainian President Volodymyr Zelensky has arrived in London for emergency defence talks with the leaders of Britain, France and Germany. The meeting follows a Russian drone strike that partially destroyed an old nuclear fuel storage facility in the Chernobyl exclusion zone. US President Donald Trump has stormed off an interview on NBC's Meet the Press. President Trump became visibly agitated after a reporter grilled him over his claims the 2020 election was stolen from him, lashing out at Kristen Welker after she insisted he failed to provide a shred of evidence about his accusations.
7: Let's call it quits because I've had enough. Thank you, darling.
8: Mr. President,
7: a country can never be great with a dishonest press.
8: Listen, we traveled all the way to Wisconsin.
4: The King's Birthday Honours List has been announced, recognising Australians for their service and achievement in the community. Over 900 Australians have been acknowledged, including Flight Sergeant Josh Schoenick, who has been awarded the Conspicuous Service Cross. He says he hopes to inspire future generations to do their part in building a strong community.
9: My message is simple, one of gratitude, dedication and hard work. Nothing in life is easy. I tell you, it's supported to adapt and overcome any challenges you may face.
4: Today's big freeze is hoped to be the biggest yet. Fight MND has raised more than $141 million since the first big freeze in 2014. Neil Danaher's wife, Jan, and daughter, Beck, say they've been overwhelmed by love and support since Danaher's death last month. Fight MND chair Mike Schneider says there'll be an army of blue beanies making their way to the MCG today.
10: We kick off at Fed Square, we walk down through Danaher's Way to the MCG, and you see a sea of those incredible blue beanies, and it's just sending such a strong message of reflection and recognition of Neil, but really a powerful message to the MND community that says that you're seen and we understand what you're going through and we're fighting with you.
4: In sport, Jai Sarong was the hero at the SCG, snapping a last-minute winner for the Swans in a 2-point win over St Kilda. Sarong says it was the sweetest moment of his career so far, in front of more than 42,000 fans.
11: I reckon I kicked the sealer at Box Hill last year against Williamstown. That was probably as close to that, but that was pretty special in front of a huge SCG crowd, absolutely pumping on a Sunday.
4: Kimi Antonelli has extended his lead in Formula One, taking out the Monaco Grand Prix ahead of Lewis Hamilton. Oscar Piastri finished fourth. Also in sport, Alexander Zverev has won his first major tennis title, taking out the French Open with a 5-set win over Flavio Cavoli. And there's been a scare on the soccer pitch for Christian Eriksen, collapsing during Denmark's friendly against Ukraine. The midfielder was able to walk off the pitch after his pacemaker kicked in. With the details next.
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14: Weather across Perth today, 21 degrees and some rain, even some storms, thunderbolts and lightning. It's going to be 10 overnight, 17 tomorrow. More rain, Wednesday rain, Thursday rain. It's just going to rain for a long time and it's going to get as warm as 19 and as cold as 16.
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16: A new morning. Right on time. It's Sunshine's Leah and Dan.
14: Well, good morning, family. It is just Dan today. If you're just tuning in, Leah is off under the weather, hoping she is going to be back tomorrow morning. But guys, exciting news, because starting Monday next week, it's all about planting hope together here at Sunshine. Next week, we're inviting you to partner with us as we share how your generosity has grown our audience reach to 351,000 people every month with the message of hope. 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
7: Oh yeah, let's talk sport.
8: One last roll of the dice for it.
7: The only man to talk to sport about is the one and only Mr. Adrian Barabarich. Good morning, mate.
9: Hello, mate. You're rolling solo. Well done, you.
7: Yeah, all just me. I'm putting the show on my back. I'll take us. It's all right, guys. Let's go. Hey, let's talk sport, because what a weekend. And where do we start? Obviously, the Dockers.
9: Yeah, incredible. They kicked 19 goals in a row. Can you believe?
7: That's crazy.
9: I said they'd win by 10 goals.
7: Yeah.
9: They won by 20 goals.
7: Yeah.
9: 20 goals in Bunbury. Big crowd there. Fantastic atmosphere. Not so great for North Melbourne. And
7: no.
9: Poor old North Melbourne, they have to stay here for the week. So they're in Fremantle at the moment. And then they run into the Eagles at Optus Stadium. So I think there'll be a response. But Dockers, absolutely sensational. Now, they're basically 3.5 wins and percentage ahead of third spot. So it is almost impossible for them to drop out of the top two, which means,
7: as you know,
9: home final, week off, they win that, second home final, preliminary final, basically, and into a grand final. So it's the perfect scenario. They can manage their players. Things are looking very, very good, and they're really managing the hype. So I think, yeah, Dockers fans, time to book your flights if you want to go to Melbourne.
7: Oh, big call. Okay, he's called it. Now, look, let's talk about the other team, the Eagles. Look, valiant effort on the weekend. Honestly, they should have won it six times over, but unfortunately, Ginby down.
9: Ginby, like as the drink.
7: Yep.
9: Yeah, he big quaddy. I don't think he needs surgery, but they made tap him out for the rest of the year.
7: What a bummer. He was killing it.
9: I know, he would have been All-Australian or in the squad at least.
7: Yeah.
9: But once you can't make the top 10, which is getting close to West Coast, then there's no point finishing 11th, 12th, 13th or 14th.
7: No.
9: So just bear that in mind going forward. But yeah, Jake Waterman probably feels a bit bad. He had his head in his hand after the game.
7: Yeah,
9: I don't think he should blame himself. But I know, it was only 3 goals, he kicked, but he could have been the match winner, and they had so much ball. But they're showing a bit, and I think the future's bright. So, Eagles fans, I wouldn't panic. I know you've been patient, but just be a little bit more, and next year, turning point, I think.
7: No, absolutely. Now, look, this isn't on our run sheet to talk about, but we can't not talk about Jai Sarong. Can we? Come on now. Look, we're talking about, but my boys, they did it with 14 seconds left.
9: Talk about comebacks and Jai Sarong. So Caleb's younger brother was the one who kicked
7: Caleb
9: the
7: steal, who?
9: As you mentioned. Yeah, I know. And you know what's going to happen, don't you? There's going to be a Dockers-Sydney grand final and the brothers will be playing. They'll be playing on each other.
7: Oh, my goodness. Wouldn't that be incredible?
9: In the grand final, that's only happened twice in 100 years.
7: Wow.
9: The last time was, remember Stephen Hill and Brad Hill? Stephen Hill was playing for the Dockers. Brad was playing for Hawthorn in 2013, and obviously Hawthorn won. But let's hope it's the other way for the Dockers. Although you're a Sydney, you'll be supporting the Swans, won't you? So it'll be
7: 100% will be. But hey, today the footy continues on a Monday. We've got Big Freeze 12 today.
9: Yeah, it'll be on 7 from midday.
7: Yeah.
9: The Neil Danaher tribute will make you weep. Oh man, what a great man! Sure. So get. Gird your loins for that. The Sliders will be hilarious. The NRL star Jai Arrow, who has been recently diagnosed, he's going to be tossing the coin. Oh, yeah, awesome. So Ben and Brian Cousins will be there. It's going to be so bittersweet. But you can get a digital beanie or a real beanie from Coles. Please do that because we need to find a cure.
7: Absolutely. And moving on to the Monaco GP.
9: Yeah, just been completed, and Kimi Antonelli, the young bloke, I think he's still a teenager too.
7: Oh,
9: he's won five consecutive Grand Prix now.
7: Wow.
9: Unbelievable.
7: What a guy.
9: From start to finish. You can't pass at Monaco anyway, can you? They're so
7: too
9: skinny.
7: Narrow.
9: Have you been around there?
7: I haven't lately.
9: Lewis Hamilton was second. Piastri, our man, was fourth. So that was huge overnight. Yep. And then, of course, the French Open just down the road. Finished up. The men's winner is Alexander Zverev, who's been the bridesmaid so many times.
7: I think it's
9: four Grand Slams he's dropped. He's finally got through. He didn't have to beat a top 10 player to get there, though. That's how it was. It was a Bradbury type sort of win in the end.
7: You take it.
9: He beat Italian, Flavio Caboli, and he got through. So that was good. And in the women, Mira Andreeva, the Russian teenager, she's going to be a superstar. I love these names. She defeated Poland's Maja Halinska, and always tricky on the news, the Polish names. But the winner is, she's Russian, she's lovable, and she said she loved winning in front of Brad Pitt.
7: Oh, I mean, who wouldn't? Who wouldn't enjoy that? But, Barra, thank you so much for your time this morning, mate. Can't wait to talk again next week. Enjoy it and get all your sporting updates from Barra across the week. Thanks, mate. Talk soon.
9: See you, buddy.

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1: Good morning, family. There is some traffic signals blacked out. Paterson Road and Charles Street intersection in East Rockingham. Please slow down and give way to your right. There's a crash on Roe Highway northbound before Morrison Road in Midvale. Lane closures are in place there. Emergency services, incident response and towing is on site. Traffic is slow on approach. Please drive with caution as motorists are outside of the vehicles. There is some wet weather around. Please drive to the conditions and switch your headlights on. Ensure a safe braking distance. Be patient and courteous. Looking to the freeways, the southbound run is slow. Hepburn Avenue to Warwick Road. On the northbound run, busy Anchortail Road. And then on again, off again, Leach Highway to Mount Henry Bridge. And then slow at Canning Highway. Please drive safely. That's the latest from Main Roads.
2: Thanks, Sophie, for the traffic update there and all morning. And guys, thank you for hanging out with me all morning. It's been a lovely time. Had a bit of fun, the reverse game, all kinds of good stuff. Stick around. You got Doug coming up next. But today, we are done. I'll see you all tomorrow.

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1: Some stories may not be suitable for little ears.
2: Good morning, I'm Courtney Thornton. The Prime Minister says a state funeral will be held to honour the life of Professor Richard Scollier. The former Australian of the Year has lost his battle with an aggressive form of brain cancer, dying at the age of 59. Professor Scollier's research helped transform advanced skin cancer from a terminal diagnosis into a mostly treatable disease. Anthony Albanese says he was a remarkable Australian who's left an indelible mark on the nation.
3: He says this in his final letter. We all have a responsibility to try to change the future for others and leave the world a better place. The world is a better place because of Richard Scollier's contribution.
2: Natalie lost her husband to brain cancer. She says Professor Scollier is an inspiration.
4: Dr. Scollier just offered so much hope to families like mine who have lost loved ones to this horrific disease.
2: Israel's air defences have intercepted a barrage of ballistic missiles fired directly from Iran into northern Israel. It marks the first direct Iranian bombardment since a fragile ceasefire took effect in early April, with today also marking 100 days since the conflict began. Former White House adviser Tony Schaffer says President Donald Trump still has a range of options if Iran continues its operations.
5: The way the president phrased it, and I do believe it to be true, that attriting, continue to degrade the Iranian military will make it so weak that we can just literally go in and get it. I think that's what will happen if there cannot be a solid agreement between the Iranians and the United States.
2: The federal opposition says voter anger has been the driving force behind its slumping support. The latest news poll shows One Nation is Australia's most popular party, recording a primary vote of 31%, 1 point ahead of Labor. The findings also show core support for the coalition is at 18%, its lowest result since February. Nationals leader Matt Canavan says major parties need to start listening to people's frustrations.
6: I think we've got to recognise that people are angry, and I think the problem that government has, and we've had two, but I'm trying to change that. We are all trying to change, is that we haven't listened to the Australian people.
2: There are calls for the school curriculum to be stripped back to 3 days of core content. Critics claim the current curriculum is not fit for purpose and must be reviewed and replaced in the face of soaring education costs and declining academic outcomes. Celebrated broadcaster and musician James Valentine has been honoured on the annual King's Birthday list following his death from cancer. Valentine was awarded an AM for his four-decade career across television and radio, as well as his work as a saxophonist with band The Models. His inclusion comes alongside 948 other Australians recognised today by the Governor-General. In sport, Josh Fraser insists it's no fluke after Carlton recorded a fourth straight win, beating Essendon by 5 points. The Blues coming from 23 points down in the second quarter before hitting the front in the last. The interim coach says now sitting a game outside the 10 heading into the bye, it's time to refresh.
7: It is important we handle this break well. There's a level of trust there that we will. There's a level of trust that when we return to the club, we're going to be energised to get working again.
2: The Australian swimming trials are underway at Sydney Olympic Park, with places at the Commonwealth Games and Pan Pacific Championships up for grabs. Kayleigh McEwen, Sam Short and Lani Pallister among those in action this morning. And Mercedes driver Kimi Antonelli avoided the late drama to win the Monaco Grand Prix from Lewis Hamilton. Oscar Piastri finished fourth. Weather details next.
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0: Weather.
9: Shower or two today, possible late storms, top of 21 degrees, overnight low of 10. Tomorrow we're looking for 17, showers easing, and Wednesday 18, a shower or two.
8: Life words.
9: Reading from Psalms 121 verses 7 and 8. The Lord will protect you and keep you safe from all dangers. The Lord will protect you now, always, and wherever you go.
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9: It is good to be hanging out with you this Monday, the 8th of June. Hope and pray you had a great weekend and your week is off to a good start. And the weather on the weekend was pretty nice. We're going to have a few days of wet and wild rain coming our way. But hey, we'll make the most of it. Best weather here in Perth. One of the best locations on Earth to live. So hope and pray you're making the most of it. Today, we've got some great conversations coming your way. We're going to talk about the good good friend David Gregg about why we believe what we believe and how we change the world. We're also going to be talking long table. We're going to be diving into a conversation that I had during the school holidays with our good friend Laurie Jade Haggis. You might know her from the Gospel Show, so we're going to dive into that conversation. We're going to be talking to Jess from the Weather Bureau to get an update. We're talking all things space with Matt Woods, and we got Beck coming in with some news and a question of the day for you as well. But hey, let's get it started. Here is London Beat. You're with Doug. This is Mornings, and you're on Sunshine.

0: That was a London beat. We got some Claire Leslie 24/7 up next, followed by a great conversation with our good friend David Gregg on the way. You're with Doug. This is Mornings and you're on Sunshine.
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0: Yo, Doug, this is Mornings. You're on Sunshine. I have David Gregg with us, and he is from the Subi Church of Christ, the Subi Echo Church of Christ. He's the apologetics minister there. He is a lecturer and does a whole lot of stuff in this space. And apologetics is basically why I believe what I believe, which is a series that we're doing with him at the moment. And we're currently talking about Christianity, or how Christianity has changed the world and the impact that it's had on society. Over the last few weeks, we've talked about people that have been transformed by Jesus. We've talked about the value of human life. We've talked about women receiving freedom and dignity. And today we want to talk about charity and compassion and the connection to Christianity. Thank you for joining us, my friend.
1: Yeah, great to be on, Doug.
0: It is good to have you back. Now, when it comes to the impact that Christianity's had on the world, I often think about the passage. I think it's Don't quote me on the exact passage, but the phrasing goes something like this, where Jesus says, when you've done this to the least of these, you've done it to me. And he's talking about visiting, looking after the widow, visiting those in prison, feeding the poor, looking after the downtrodden. And I think when I look at society, I see hospitals, I see food banks, I see charities, I even think about our Heart for the Homeless that we're doing here at Sunshine, and how they all impact people, and that's all birthed out of the Christian faith. How has the Christian faith impacted the way we look after the world?
1: Yeah, no, those are the type of things, Douglas. That's great. Yes, and sadly, there's still lots of work that needs to be done, but to say things were even darker in the past.
0: Yeah.
1: So the general viewpoint, like we have quotes from first century Greco-Roman writers saying, there's no point to help a beggar because you both waste the food that you give them and you just prolong their suffering. And so they're saying, in general, I should move them on.
0: Yeah, there's no value of dignity of human life, yeah.
1: And that's not to say there weren't, you know, nice people in the first century as such, but just the general culture, the philosophy, the morals, like, yeah, they were encouraging sort of harm. And so, as you said, you know, Jesus comes along and brings that Judeo-Christian ethic of all people are made in the image of God, have value and dignity and worth, and that, you know, God is a God of love, and we're made in his image and meant to show that love as well. And so we see Jesus, you know, and the disciples, you know, not pushing aside beggars. They may even say at times, like, you know, silver and gold they don't have, or what they do have they'll give. And so they'll give, you know, in a sense, what they still can, and they make both a difference as well.
0: Yeah.
1: And that's the heart of Christians.
0: Yeah, I love that. And I love that, like, we have so many great organisations here, you know, Uniting Care, St. Bart's, that we do a lot of work with here in Perth. I love that we've got people in our local community that are doing amazing things. And as well, as I said, at Heart for the Homeless, we're, you know, everyone's sort of got on board here with Sunshine. When it comes to the dignity of life, that gospel message that we're created in the image of God, that, you know, that's I suppose that goes back to like the founding verses of, you know, biblical understanding through that Judeo-Christian world. Are there any other things that we should be holding on to or thinking about when we're looking at this from an apologetic space of why I believe what I believe?
1: Yeah, I guess it's to say we, in itself, it's just good to love and care for others.
0: Yeah.
1: But this is also saying, you know, why do people do this? And it's deeper because, you know, all people are made in the image of God. Even if they don't acknowledge that or recognize it, it's to say that's the reality. And that is, in a sense, it's part of that that's causing you to want to care for all that. And so we're asking, you know, does a worldview have a foundation for this? For

0: people care for each other and why people shouldn't just be said, hey, and it's just survival of the fittest. If they're not fit, you know, that's their problem.
1: Yeah.
0: So instead we're saying, you know, if you've got a compassionate heart, they can say that makes sense in a Christian worldview. So we'd say, you know, consider the foundation of your love and your compassion, where it's coming from, and say the idea of a God of love would make sense of that.
1: Yeah, that's awesome. Hey, if someone's wanting some more resources on this, where do you reckon that they should be looking?
0: Yeah, but lots on, you know, YouTube nowadays, you can find lots of great things. People are probably less keen on books, but something like Smith's book, How Christianity Changed the World, will look at lots of these topics and has a topic on that, and will really contrast the difference we see historically about, you know, not just we're saying they're not willing to care for beggars, but not having that institutional, like, you know, taxes don't go to help the poor, they go to, you know, help the rich get richer as such, and to see the change that's happened since then through Christians' impact.
1: If someone wants to find out more on this topic of how Christianity changed the world, what's a couple of books or resources they could access?
0: Yes, my favourite one is a literary book with that name. So Smith has a book called How Christianity Changed the World. And so I've personally found that the best. But there's others as well, such as Glenn Scribner's The Air We Breathe. It's another good read by an Aussie as well.
1: So good, my friend. Hey, look, our time is up. We'll do it again in a few weeks' time. You're with Doug and David Gregg, who is an apologist, and you're on Sunshine.
0: Yep, thanks.

0: If you're in need of a pick-me-up, we've got what you need.
1: What word do you use to describe a song or a group of people who just sing the vocals of a song and there are no
2: acapella.
1: Instruments? Did you know that there are two ways of saying that? So I would say acapella as well,
2: yeah.
1: Right? It's one word.
2: Isn't it one word?
1: Apparently it starts with C, so it's capella.
2: A cappella.
1: So when you say, like, oh, I'm listening to
2: a music group,
1: a music group, just where they're just using their voice, that is called a cappella.
2: No, I refuse.
1: So this is
2: a cappella, because I would say A, like, that's a...
1: So you're like, that's cappella over there. That's obviously a bit bad English, but...
2: That's terrible. No, I refuse.
1: Well, no, the dictionary is thinking you're terrible.
2: They're lying.
0: Beck and Asa on Sunshine.
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1: Sunshine Calendar is jam-packed full of things for you to do. Here is one for you. It is Christmas in June. Yes, you are correct. Christmas in June, not July. 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You can head along to a quiz night, quiz game, fun and food. 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I know it's not July, but it is Christmas in June. 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
3: Good morning, fam. We have a breakdown on Charles Street, southbound Mitchell Freeway in West Perth. Southern lane is blocked. Toy services are on site. Traffic is quite slow on approach, so please drive with caution if you're heading that way. We also got an oil spill Road Highway northbound before Morrison Road in Midvale. As a result of an earlier crash, lane closures remain in place. Police, DFS and incident response are all on site. Traffic is quite slow on approach, so please drive with caution there. Drive safely, and that's the latest from Own Roads.

0: That is a Bon Jovi, Living on a Prayer. Hey, I want to play for you part of a best of conversation that I had from our Long Table podcast series that we've doing over the school holidays. I had the privilege of sitting down with our good friend, Jade Laurie Haggis. You might know her from the gospel show. She's been around Sunshine for quite a bit. We got her in to share a bit of her story. These days, she's living her best life as a mum with raising her second child. You know, she's doing a bit of politics. She's doing some advocacy work with the Sister Project and a whole lot of other great things. And we thought, let's get her in and get some of her story. So here is part of the conversation that I had with her. We're going to jump in. She's in about to go to Bible college and some good things in there, but also talks about the challenge of her faith. So let's get into it right now. Here is part of the conversation with Jade Laurie Haggis here on Sunshine.
1: I was dating this guy, and he comes from a very affluent family, and his dad had dinner with held a dinner with Al Gore. Asking, going around the table, talking, and, you know, they're educated scientists, blah, blah, blah, blah. So, you know, why do you believe in God? Because this is science, kind of thing. And all I had, with all my education, all I had was, it's just a feeling, you know. Yeah. And as it came out of my mouth, I wanted to just recoil and just
0: climb back.
1: Yeah, it was gross. And I was like, oh, could I do better than that? And there is a feeling. You can sense God. Yeah. It wasn't a... You know, it was actually quite a profound thing. But for me, I wanted to back it up. Yeah. And so that's why I headed mainly into Bible college. And that's where I met my husband and best friends, and then dating. And then he proposed to me, and I didn't even let him finish the sentence. I was like, yeah, got married. And that was the first... first wave of my deep faith. Yep. was Bible college, and I'm grateful that I went there. There was a lecturer, Andre, and he was the first and I believe only male role, like father role figure, that looked at me and said, you are so smart. Mm. And you can do masters and honors, like you have the brain for it. Being told that I was smart, not pretty, not good singer, not a smart,
0: yeah,
1: just changed the way I thought about my brain, you know. And so yeah, it was a really great experience. Went to Cambodia a few times, did mission trips with my little kid, and got married. And marriage taught me some things about faith, about myself. It's come in waves, my relationship with Christ, with God. But I will say that the last 5 years have been real gritty stuff.
0: Yeah.
1: You know, I was always scared to be angry at God because I just had this feeling I was always going to hell in a handbasket. Like, yep. Don't be angry at God. Even though realistically he already knew my thoughts. Like, so I couldn't hide. You know, like, you know, Adam and Eve in the garden hiding. Oh, he does. Maybe he won't find me. He knows my thoughts. Five years ago, when life imploded, nearly 6 years ago now, and I had lost everything I'd ever prayed for, you know, my family, it suffered, and my health suffered, all of these things, I still was too, I won't even say, I guess at the core of it was arrogance or pride. But there was also became this distrust of God, because if you love me that much, how can you let someone who claims to be your child hurt me so? How can you let my kids get hurt? How can you allow free will to cause such destruction in my life, you know?
0: Yeah.
1: And, I wrestled with that, and I was like, if I let all this anger out, I don't know what will... You know,
0: happen.
1: So it was easier, like, to ask other people, can you pray for me, as opposed to me pray? Because I felt like all the prayers that I prayed, like, they would have the adverse effect on my life.
0: Yeah.
1: And so there was a time I couldn't even pray to God. Yeah. I didn't trust that he would answer for my good and not to harm me, because all the answers seemed to be. And that's like I said to you or someone the other day, you know, how he answers prayer, sometimes it's the polar opposite of what you
0: want
1: and what you feel you need.
0: Yeah.
1: You know, because restoration, that sounds like a God thing, right? Jesus died for restoration. Yeah. So surely he's about that life. Healing, surely he's about that life. Yeah. Protection, defending, surely he's about that life. But sometimes you don't get a yes or even a maybe or a wait. You just get what looks like a no. And it is a no. And you're like, well, what now?
0: Yeah.
1: What of my faith now? Like, because I'm supposed to praise him in the good and the bad. And we say that, praise him in the good and the bad. And it's hard to praise a God that you don't trust. Like, make it make sense, you know. But all that Christianese stuff that I, you know, was fluent in, because that's how I was raised. That's the church I went to. That's the, you know, the circles of friends that I... And there's, I'm not saying that all of that positive and it's not, I'm not biblical.
0: Yeah.
1: But... it's, there's a reality.
0: Yeah.
1: Whether we believe in Jesus or not, there's a reality. The difference is we have hope.
0: Yeah.
1: And I'd lost my hope.
0: Yeah.
1: I'd allowed humans to take my hope and I'd given it away by the end of it.
0: That was part of a conversation that I had with a good friend, Jade Laurie Haggis. You might know her from her work with Sunshine on the Gospel Show. She was also Australian Idol contestant back in the day and is a favourite of the Sunshine family. We dive into her story a little bit more. I've got some more to play for you in a moment. We've got a word from our sponsors and then some honeydew, I believe, is on the way. So we'll get back into the conversation with Jade after that. You're with Doug, this is Mornings, and you're on Sunshine.
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0: That is Honeydew by Strings and Hearts. You're Doug. This is Mornings and you're on Sunshine. I'm going to play for you part two of a long table podcast conversation I had with our good friend Jade Laurie Haggis. And you might know her from her work here on The Gospel Show on Sunshine, or, you know, you might know her from Australian Idol back in the day. But hey, we're going to get back into her story here on Sunshine. If you want to listen to the full podcast, it will be up later this afternoon if all goes to plan. Sunshine.com.au. Here's a conversation with Jade. You're with Doug. This is Mornings. And let's get into it on Sunshine. You mentioned before that you have joined a branch of a political party.
1: Yeah.
0: What's the politics looking like for you? Are you wanting to run as a member? What's the desire or the passion or the heart behind that? Because I think, you know... I have a platform or a position where I get to talk to people and share their stories and that. I don't think my role is to sit in a political party, but I think there is a place where we need to actively get involved with whatever branch, whatever flavour of politics we're in, to advocate to make a change in the world.
1: Absolutely. And that's precisely it. The journey that I've been through in the last 5 years alone when it comes to... the separation of a family, co-parenting, mental health. I worked in mental health. I've seen what's working, what's not working, advocating for women's safety, children's rights, mother's rights, parents' rights, la, la, la, la, la. That's what encouraged me because I was invited to sit at tables and give my lived experience. I've done lived experience talks with the Centre for Women's Health and things like that. I'm using my voice. I'm making lemonade out of some really sour lemons. And that's what I say to my daughter all the time. We make lemonade. We make the best lemonade, don't we? Yeah, Mum. To be a voice to highlight things that maybe we gloss over as a society because it's too hard. And it's not always coming from a sinister place. Like, the world is on fire, like I said. Life is brutal for everybody, for many people right now. Not everybody is living the Aussie dream. Yeah. And so to face even more stuff, it's cumbersome, it's heavy. Yeah. So it's easy to just recoil from those conversations as opposed to have them. It's also easy to just have the conversations and do nothing. Yeah. I don't want to be that person. I want to leave this earth better for my kids than the way I found it and the way I was forced or made to live it. Yeah. And so I want to bring awareness to things that are happening within our community that they're not being spoken about. And so if they're not spoken about, no one that has the power to do so is changing anything. Mm-hmm. So, and advocating always. So that's why I joined. And another reason I joined is because, like, if you're on social media or you're at a barbecue or something or wherever, you know, and politics comes up, it's so easy for people to...
0: Come on, let it fly. It's no, okay. Obviously, I trust your wisdom, but let it fly. Let it out. Don't hold
1: look,
0: back.
1: It's come. Yeah. Look, it's easy for us to have opinions on things we know nothing about or things we know a little about. And everybody has opinions. Not everybody has the experience. Mm. And before I would have had an opinion based on what I saw on the news, social media. I wanted to know deeper than that. I could see all these keyboard warriors quick to, you know, and denigrate our leaders because they don't agree with something. But you don't even know the process of how it all comes to be. Yeah. Politics is so much wider, deeper. And I know that now because of the program that I did, because I wanted to find out if I'm going to use my voice, how am I going to use my voice? Where's it going to be? What does it look like? There's so many layers and parts to politics. Like, I'm still learning and I've done the program.
0: Yeah.
1: So, I wanted to be better informed so that I could see where to use my voice and where to refrain. And you're not always going to agree with everything from one party to another. There's no perfect party. But I was looking, you know, to see who was doing what for people like me, mothers like me, parents like me, women like me, people of faith like me. Like, you know, where do I fit? And so that's, I purely went into it with a where do I fit, how can I use type attitude.
0: That was part of a conversation that I had with our good friend Laurie Jade. Sorry, I should say Jade Laurie Haggis. Let me get it right there as I get my brain untangled for the day. Hey, it was a great conversation. If you want to catch up with the full conversation with Jade, go to sunshine.com.au. Look up Mornings with Doug. You'll be able to find the full podcast replays there. Full podcast replay there and all the other great conversations we've had as well. And let's get back into it. Here is Noah Kahan's American Cars. You're on Sunshine.

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9:57. That is Pink and Willow Sage Heart. I love it when a mum and daughter get together and do a great little song, great little song there with Pink. Now, we've got some Jack Johnson Upside Down up next. And after 11 o'clock, we're talking with Beck and the news. And we're doing Beck's News Spot with Question of the Day. And after 10 o'clock, which is coming up shortly, we're going to be talking weather. We're going to get a weather update. And we're going to talk all things space with our good friend Matt Woods. So let's get into it. Here's some Jack Johnson. You're with Doug and you're on Sunshine.

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1: Some stories may not be suitable for little ears.
2: Good morning, I'm Courtney Thornton. There are concerns for the welfare of a woman missing in the Goldfields region. 24-year-old Crystal Johnston was last seen near the Jedamere Plains area, about 40 kilometres north of Menzies, on Friday evening. Police say she was the passenger in a vehicle which stopped on the Goldfields highway, but they became separated. Ms Johnston has no food, water or a mobile phone. She's thought to be about 165 centimetres tall, of medium build, with brown shoulder-length hair, and she has a tattoo of a green love heart on the side of her face. Anyone with information about Ms. Johnston's whereabouts should call police immediately on 131 444. A tsunami watch has been issued for the Northern Territory and Christmas Island following an undersea earthquake near the Philippines. The magnitude earthquake happened a few hours ago. The Joint Australian Tsunami Warning Centre is closely monitoring the situation. The family of Professor Richard Scollier says he was a cherished husband, dad and friend and passed away peacefully, surrounded by loved ones. The cancer researcher was diagnosed with brain cancer 3 years ago and used himself as the first patient for an experimental treatment. The Prime Minister has confirmed his life will be honoured with a state funeral. His brother-in-law, Charlie Nicol, read a statement from the family saying he was dedicated to making a difference.
3: Rather than just accepting the terminal prognosis, he applied the same driven, interrogating, science-based attitude to his own cancer battle.
2: One of the country's most wanted men has been arrested by Greek authorities. James Delamangus is wanted in relation to the stabbing death of George Giannopoulos inside a Sydney nightclub in 1999. The 55-year-old was taken into custody on a farm property near a town in central Greece. The federal government says its falling approval ratings are the result of making difficult decisions. The latest news poll shows core support for One Nation has soared to 31%, ahead of Labor on 30 and the Coalition on 18. To mark World Oceans Day, university researchers have unveiled a major breakthrough in the fight against the illegal marine wildlife trade. The team has designed an AI detection tool that uses scans to automatically catch smuggled ocean species inside bags. Macquarie University's Dr. Vanessa Perotta says the technology can operate at a massive scale.
4: So if we can understand where these trafficking demands are coming from, we can help stamp that out. Can sometimes happen alongside other activities such as the moving of money. So if we have more knowledge, we can try and stop this activity, which will help safeguard natural biodiversity.
2: In sport, the Australian swimming trials are underway at Olympic Park, with places at the Commonwealth Games and Pan Pac Championships on the line. Four-time Olympian Kate Campbell says some of the world's best are in the pool.
5: We have the toughest qualification standards in the whole world. If you qualify for the Australian swim team, it is the hardest team to make. That is even well and above what the Americans set.
2: Essendon midfielder Will Setterfield admits the 5-point loss to Carlton was extremely frustrating. The Bombers led by as much as 23 points in the second quarter before the Blues won their fourth match in a row by 5 points. Setterfield says there were positives despite the result.
6: Definitely thought it was a winnable game for us, and that third quarter we just let them back in it, and then couldn't get it done, unfortunately. Thought we had it on our terms. We did a lot of good work in the contest, gave our forwards every opportunity. We probably didn't make the most of it.
2: Weather details next.
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8: Weather.
9: Shower or two today, late possible storms, top of 21 degrees, overnight low of 10. Tomorrow we're looking for 17 with showers easing, and Wednesday we're looking for 18, a shower or two.
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9: It is 10:05 on this amazingly beautiful Monday, the 8th of June. If you're having a birthday today or an anniversary, happy birthday. Happy anniversary to you and all those good things. Send me a text 0429 985 985. Love to shout you out if you are having one. We've got some Janet Jackson escapade up next. We're also going to be talking to our good friend Jess from the Bureau of Meteorology. We're going to get a weather update. What's the week looking like? We're going to be talking all things space with Matt Woods. We're talking Beck is going to come in with the news after 11 o'clock. And we've got a question of the day for you. Today's question of the day is, if you could name a public holiday
11: If you could declare a public holiday, what would it be? What would you call it? What would it be for? 0429 985 985. Love to hear from you. Beck is going to tell us a little bit about some changes to some public holidays in the news spot when she comes in, and some other great things as well. Here's Janet Jackson to get us started. You're on Sunshine.

0: is Mornings and you're on Sunshine. We're going to talk weather next.
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6: And the Walking on Sunshine.
0: Walking on Sunshine, indeed. We have Jess with us from the Bureau of Meteorology. How you doing, my friend?
7: Good morning, Doug. I'm doing really well, thank you.
0: That is good. It was a beautiful weekend here in Perth. I don't think it was. I don't think I had any rain where I was in Mandurah. What was the weather like, and what's this week holding for us?
7: Well, it was absolutely glorious. I mean, other than the fog that some of us experienced yesterday morning, that lingered around fairly late into the morning as well. Beautiful conditions across the weekend. Now that we're all back to work and back to school, things are

0: slowly changing. We've had a few showers go through overnight last night and this morning. Got 4 millimetres into the gauge during that period. And this was all prefrontal showers. So this is all ahead of the main line of the cold front, which is just moving up through the Bunbury area now. So over the next few hours, we will see that moving closer to the metro area, moving through Mandurah before moving through the city and the northern suburbs later. There are a couple of thunderstorms with it as it moves around the Bunbury area. A few of those storms may push up through the metro as well. And today we're looking at somewhere between sort of 15 and 30 millimetres of rainfall with the line of the front and some of those thunderstorms to come through today as well. Tomorrow, still a few showers lingering around, but what we're going to notice is that we're going to be sitting in that cold pool of air behind the cold front. So our maximum temperature tomorrow is only 17 degrees, and the feels like is going to be a lot cooler than that as well. A fairly quiet day on Wednesday. There might just be a little shower around, but yeah, that's going to be the driest day of the week. We've got a new system that comes through on Thursday, and that just leads us through to the weekend with some more showers. So it looks like eight consecutive days of rainfall on the forecast for now. We are going for a top of 21 degrees in the city. It is currently 19.9, so we are almost already at our maximum temperature, because as soon as that cold front goes through, it's going to get cooler. Across the rest of the metro area today, 22 degrees in Joondalup and 19 in Kalamunda today.
1: Fantastic. So the winter rains are here, and it looks like...
0: They certainly are. And a good reminder, it is the 8th of June. If you haven't switched off your sprinklers, get on that today, because they should have been turned off at the beginning of the month. And also, as you say, the winter rains are here. We don't need them on anymore.
1: No, very much so. Hey, Jess, thank you so much. Stay toasty and warm, and keep your feet dry, and we'll chat to you next week.
0: Speak to you then. Thank you.
1: Thank you. You're on Sunshine. Here is...

0: 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So your feedback is important to us. 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

0: That is Forrest Frank there. Everything's going to be okay. Okay, okay, okay. Indeed, we're talking space up next with a good friend, Matt Woods.
1: Space, the final frontier.
2: To infinity and beyond.
3: 5, 4, 3, 2, 1.
0: And we are blasting off. And it's good to have you with us, Matt. How you doing, mate?
4: Good, how are you?
0: I'm doing well, my friend. Last time we spoke, it was, we're coming up on May the 4th. You know, May the 4th be with you.
4: Yes.
0: And what was it? Revenge of the Sith.
4: The Revenge of the Fifth, yep. So we had a really good Star Wars night tour on the May 4th. And I think we raised another couple hundred dollars for the Shenton Park dog park. So I think we must be coming up. We've been doing the event for nearly 10 years with the 501st Legion and the Rebel Alliance. And so they're the cosplayers that come up. And so we donate proceeds from the night to the Shenton Dog Park. So we must be coming up to about $10,000 or so for the, a couple of thousand for the Shenton Dog Park now.
0: Wow. That is so good, so good. And it's so great that you got great volunteers that come up and do things like that. Hey, we're going to talk space today. And the International Space Station is about 25 years old, but it's having a few issues. Yep. Tell us about it.
4: Yeah, so 25 isn't exactly 25 years old for human terms with spacecraft. So it's getting up there in age. It's amazing to think that I was 12 years old when the very first module, the Zara module, was launched.
0: Wow.
4: They have had a few issues over the last few years, and it has been leaking about half a kilo of air a day, it has recently just gone up to about a kilo of air every day, and unfortunately that was, you know, beforehand you could kind of like just lock the module away and just figure it out later on, and it wasn't, you know, you'd have time to, but with it going to about a kilo of air now, they were starting to have questions about how we actually solve this. And it was in the Russian Zvezda model, which is actually the life support module. So you do need that module. It was the third module launched as well, and the leak was coming through the transfer tunnel, and so the Russians they've dealt with so many stuff with their space stations, like fires and also spacecraft running into them.
0: Wow.
4: That they have a special way of fixing stuff, which, you know, that, you know, if you give them duct tape and WD-40, they'll be able to fix a problem for you on the spacecraft. So this one was actually, they're going to use an axe. And NASA was like, not going to happen. And they said, watch us. And they went, well, we're going to get our astronomers, our astronauts into the SpaceX Crew Dragon. So they had to do their safe haven procedure. And eventually it was called off because the Russians went, yeah, maybe we should try have a think about this.
0: So. Wow. Okay. I love that. Hey, bit of gaffer tape fixes everything. And, you know, if in doubt, bring out the hammer.
4: Yeah, and the thing is, it's still going to be up there till 2030. There is an actual bill from the U.S. consulate, sorry, U.S. Congress, about extending it to 2032, and because they want to give the commercial companies more time to build a replacement for it, because it will eventually be deorbited and it will go into it will end up burning up over the Pacific Ocean and landing in Point Nemo, which is the furthest point from any civilization.
0: Okay. So there's a plan to retire it eventually, but we need we need our billionaires to step up to the game and pick up their act and get, you know, technology moving a bit faster.
4: Yeah, we're getting there with Starship. Little less so with Blue Origin's New Glenn. That was a little bit of a fiery explosion.
0: That was a very fiery end. Hey, let's take a quick break and we'll come back after some U2. We've got Traffic up next, U2, and then let's talk about the fiery end to the Blue Origin's test pad launch. So we'll do that in a moment with Matt. You're with Doug. This is Mornings and you're on Sunshine. Here's the traffic.
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5: Good morning, family. We have a truck breakdown on the Mitchell Freeway heading southbound at Warwick Road in Greenwood. The vehicle is in the left emergency lane. No traffic delays, but please drive with caution as motorists are outside their vehicles. Now take a look at the freeways. The Mitchell Freeway flowing. Quinana Freeway is travelling well. The Grand Farmer Freeway has no delays. The North Ridge Tunnel moving well in both directions. And finally, just a friendly reminder that the wet weather, so drive to the conditions, switch your headlights on and ensure a safe braking distance. Drive safely, and that's the latest from Main Roads.

0: You're with Doug, this is Mornings, and you're on Sunshine. That was You Too, The Sweetest Thing. It is 10:37, and we have our good friend Matt Woods, who is, or Matt Wood, I should say, from the Perth Observatory, and we're talking all things space. Now, Matt, before we went into that last break, you hinted at the Blue Origin explosion that rocked a lot of people's worlds. Tell us about that. What was happening there, and how does that play into the bigger picture of the space station and all things space?
1: Yeah, well, Doug, we call it, you know, SpaceX calls it unscheduled rapid disassembly, but that's what the technical term for an explosion is. So they had a massive explosion. They were testing their new Glenn rockets engines just before they were going to launch some new satellites for LEO. It's the their version of SpaceX Starlink satellites.
0: Yep.
1: And so the blast was so powerful that it actually destroyed one of the lightning towers. It pretty much cooked the water deluge system's massive big tank. It went from white to completely black, thankfully the support tower didn't fall over as well, but it was very much cooked, and debris has been sent out over a much wider area than they first thought. So they actually were building another new Glenn rocket in the assembly building about 100 meters away. So they were going to they're going to have to basically check that rocket out. That might even just be
0: write off now.
1: Something that they have. Yeah, that's a write off. You don't want another one blowing up as well. So the actual transporter erector that actually was destroyed, so it's probably going to be over a year, around a year for them to fix the whole thing, because it's their only launch pad at Cape Canaveral. Okay. That windows were shattered approximately 1.6 kilometers away.
0: Wow.
1: from the actual explosion as well. Yeah. So it's really it's the worst thing at the time, because you've got Artemis. Actually, they're going to be announcing in the next couple of days the crew for Artemis 3, and they're the ones that are going to go up into high Earth orbit and actually test out the moon lander from both SpaceX and also Blue Origin's one. And so that's really set back the Blue Origin, whether or not they'll actually be even able to get their moon lander up there. So
0: okay. So this sounds like something, though, that is pretty part and parcel of, you know, trying to put things into space. Like, if you go back to, like, the 60s and things like that, when they were starting to put rockets up, the explosion and that would have been part of the test, you know, or is it rapid deassembly a rocket is part of that process. Is that just part of the everyday risks that they're taking in trying to get back into space?
1: Yeah, look, it is definitely a learning system here. So you're always, you know, space is hard.
0: Yeah,
1: rockets. Yeah, rockets are just controlled explosions, really.
0: Okay.
1: And so it is getting a lot safer. And you know, you look at stuff like space Starship and even New Glenn, you know, they're in their prototyping phase, they are going to experience explosions like this.
0: Yeah.
1: But the technology is getting so good now, and like the new Raptor engines, when you see the very first version of the Raptor engines for SpaceX and you see the third version, you've got all these, in the version one there's all these pipes going everywhere. And now they're 3D printing these rocket engines. Everything's nice and neat, and it, you know, you go, where are all the pipes and all that kind of stuff.
0: Yeah.
1: There's a lot of they're just having to go through the learning pains, like everyone has had to over the years.
0: Okay. Okay, that's good to know that it's it'll get on track in time. You know, just got to keep working through it. Hey, we were going to also touch on the NASA Marvin spacecraft that has been lost, but I think we're running out of time for that. Maybe we could talk about that next time. Just what's coming up in the skies that we need to be on the lookout for?
2: We've started Milky Way season, so if you go out into out of suburbia and to the central wheat belt, you'll notice you'll get to see the emu in the night sky rising in the southeast in the early evenings. So where the beacon head is next to the Southern Cross, the neck goes through the pointers, and the central bulge of our galaxy is the body of the emu. So yeah, it's a really great time to go out there, especially if you've got a camera and tripod, and take some photos of the night sky as well, because that Sagittarius arm of the galaxy, which is the emu in the night sky, is glorious. And there's also some really nice objects in there, like the Trifid and the Lagoon Nebula, the Swan or Omega Nebula, and also the Crab Nebula is pretty awesome as well. So, and there's Ophiuchus as well, which is around Antares, which is really great for nightscapes.
0: Fantastic, my friend. Sounds like a great opportunity to get out and get some great photos and go and explore the bush as well. So thank you, mate.
2: Have
0: a great weekend or a great week, I should say. And we'll talk to you shortly. Thanks, Matt.
2: Talk to you shortly.
0: Thanks, mate. You're on Sunshine.
3: Sunshine. Let a little light in.

0: is a Dare to Move by Switchfoot. It is 10:47. You're with Doug. This is Mornings and you're on Sunshine. Great conversation there with our good friend Matt Wood from the Perth Observatory. I love all things space. It's an interesting place and an interesting conversation to have. Do you know what else I love? I love the old adage that we get to stand under the shade of trees that our forefathers planted. And we definitely get to enjoy that here at Sunshine. Nearly 40 years ago, Sunshine, you know, was kicked off. But before that, there were men and women who prayed into and believed that we one day would be able to share hope and the good news with Perth. And we want to continue that. Starting Monday, it is our turn. Okay, we get to plant seeds of hope together. And our goal and one of the things we're aiming to reach is 500,000 people with a living hope by 2030. That's 500,000 people a week we want to be able to continue to reach with a message of hope here through Sunshine. And we can only do it if we plant now. So you're going to hear stories of how hope has been shared all of next week, but you can jump on board by starting to plant early and sowing and investing into Sunshine. Head to sunshine.com.au to make your tax deductible gift today and plant trees of hope that will shelter the next generation.
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0: more you have, the happier you'll be. Well, at least that's what most people think. Hi, I'm Brett Ryan for Focus on the Family Australia. The fact is, the more you have, the more you tend to want. 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
8: It is 10:57. We are fast approaching the top of the hour. And yes, you are with Doug and you're on Sunshine. It's been a good morning so far. Had some great conversations. Played a little bit of a conversation that I had with Jade Laurie a little bit earlier today. Jade Laurie Haggis, and you might know her from The Gospel Show. We're releasing a podcast that we did with her over the school holidays. We're releasing that today. We also talked with our good friend David Gregg about why we believe what we believe and how Christianity has changed the world. We had a chat about the weather. We've talked space. And coming up next hour, we are talking to producer Beck. She's going to come in with some news that you might not be across the board with. And we've got a question of the day for you as well. Today's question of the day relates to some of Beck's news. And it is, if you could name a public holiday, what would it be? 0429 985 985. If you could have a public holiday for any reason, a family member, a loved one, a cause, or just, you know, a bit of history, 0429 985 985. We would love to hear from you. We're going to have a bit of fun with that. Question of the day is, if you could name a holiday, a public holiday, what would it be? 0429 985 985. Here is One Republic, Stop and Stare on Sunshine.

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1: Some stories may not be suitable for little ears.
2: Good morning, I'm Courtney Thornton. There are concerns for the welfare of a woman missing in the Goldfields region. 24-year-old Crystal Johnston was last seen near the Jedamere Plains area, about 40 kilometres north of Menzies, on Friday evening. Police say she was the passenger in a vehicle which stopped on the Goldfields highway, but they became separated. Ms Johnston has no food, water or a mobile phone. She's thought to be about 165 centimetres tall, of medium build, with brown shoulder-length hair, and she has a tattoo of a green love heart on the side of her face. Anyone with information about Ms Johnston's whereabouts should call police immediately on 131 444. A tsunami watch has been issued for the Northern Territory and Christmas Island following an undersea earthquake near the Philippines. The magnitude earthquake happened a few hours ago. The Joint Australian Tsunami Warning Centre is closely monitoring the situation. The family of Professor Richard Scollier says he was a cherished husband, dad and friend and passed away peacefully, surrounded by loved ones. The cancer researcher was diagnosed with brain cancer 3 years ago and used himself as the first patient for an experimental treatment. The Prime Minister has confirmed his life will be honoured with a state funeral. His brother-in-law, Charlie Nicol, read a statement from the family saying he was dedicated to making a difference.
3: Rather than just accepting the terminal prognosis, he applied the same driven, interrogating, science-based attitude to his own cancer battle.
2: One of the country's most wanted men has been arrested by Greek authorities. James Delamangis is wanted in relation to the stabbing death of George Giannopoulos inside a Sydney nightclub in 1999. The 55-year-old was taken into custody on a farm property near a town in central Greece. The federal government says its falling approval ratings are the result of making difficult decisions. The latest news poll shows core support for One Nation has soared to 31%, ahead of Labor on 30 and the Coalition on 18. To mark World Oceans Day, university researchers have unveiled a major breakthrough in the fight against the illegal marine wildlife trade. The team has designed an AI detection tool that uses scans to automatically catch smuggled ocean species inside bags. Macquarie University's Dr. Vanessa Perotta says the technology can operate at a massive scale.
4: So if we can understand where these trafficking demands are coming from, we can help stamp that out. Can sometimes happen alongside other activities such as the moving of money. So if we have more knowledge, we can try and stop this activity, which will help safeguard natural biodiversity.
2: In sport, the Australian swimming trials are underway at Olympic Park, with places at the Commonwealth Games and Pan Pac Championships on the line. Four-time Olympian Kate Campbell says some of the world's best are in the pool.
5: We have the toughest qualification standards in the whole world. If you qualify for the Australian swim team, it is the hardest team to make. That is even well and above what the Americans set.
2: Essendon midfielder Will Setterfield admits the 5-point loss to Carlton was extremely frustrating. The Bombers led by as much as 23 points in the second quarter before the Blues won their fourth match in a row by 5 points. Setterfield says there were positives despite the result.
6: Definitely thought it was a winnable game for us, and that third quarter we just let them back in it, and then couldn't get it done, unfortunately. Thought we had it on our terms. We did a lot of good work in the contest, gave our forwards every opportunity. We probably didn't make the most of it.
2: With the details next.
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8: Showers today, late possible storms, top of 21 degrees, overnight low of 10. Tomorrow we're looking for 17 with showers easing, and Wednesday 18, a shower or two.
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8: Yes, it is good to be hanging out with you. It's 11:05 on this Monday, the 8th of June. Such a beautiful day. I can feel the warmth of the sun on my back, but I know that that is going to change a little bit later today. As Jess reminds us, there are some storms and some showers coming our way. So make sure you bring the washing in, get in, and get out and enjoy the sunshine while you can. Get that vitamin D into you. Had a great conversations today with David Gregg, with our good friend Jade Laurie Haggis. You might know from the Gospel Show. Bit of a podcast we're putting out for that later today. And we've also spoke weather, spoke to Matt Woods, was Talk Space. We're talking to our producer Beck News up next. And question of the day is, if you could name a public holiday, what would it be? Would it be a tradie appreciation day? I reckon there's a space for that. And what about a national sleeping day? Hey, if we could name a public holiday, or hey, would you name a loved one? Is there a loved one or in your life? You know, I could maybe have a national Rebecca Day. My wife Rebecca, not producer Beck. We don't want to give her any special days, but my wife Rebecca, she's amazing. I'd give her a national holiday. Hey, we're going to get back into it. We've got some more great music coming your way. Here is Lifehouse 0429 985 985. What would you call a public holiday?
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0: One, two, three, four.

That is Patrick Melbury there. Thank the Lord. We've got some Lifehouse up next for you, followed by No Doubt. You're with Doug. This is Mornings and you're on Sunshine.

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1: 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Chef You can finally one-up Aunt Deborah's cupcakes in the modern kitchen. Sporty You has enough space to practice those unicycle hockey moves.
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0: put them up. Jordan Fields there. You're with Doug. This is Mornings and you're on Sunshine. I have producer Beck in the studio with me. How you doing, my friend?
1: I'm going pretty good.
0: I hear you've been partying over the weekend. 40th birthday, celebrating with friends, cleaning the house. All the fun things that we do as adults.
1: Oh, absolutely, yeah. So, yeah, it was friends of ours, 40th birthday. So it was a bit of a joint celebration between Rob and Christine. So Rob's is on the, I think, the 25th of May and Christine's on the 1st of August. So
0: split the difference.
1: Yep, so, yeah, they just had something in between and got family and friends together to celebrate their 40th, and it was just a fun night, just held at a local sport sort of club room, and just good company, some pizza for dinner, some soup, some amazing soup.
0: Wow,
1: it was a really nice cauliflower soup.
0: Nice,
1: it was really good.
0: Nice,
1: and just great company. The kids were there.
0: Yep.
1: My son and my friend's son found a abandoned shopping trolley. So did what
0: all could go wrong.
1: Good boys do, 11-year-olds do at that age. They push each other around in it.
0: Yep.
1: Because it's lots of fun.
0: That's what do you do.
1: Yeah, exactly. So they had a great time. We had a great time.
0: Sounds like a fun weekend for all. Hey, I got to, stay home and nurse my health and play with my motorbike for a little bit. Didn't get it working, but, hey, I think I've worked out what
1: I'm
0: need to do next.
1: And
0: we're here. Yes, we wanted to give the voice a rest. But we're here today. We're looking forward to this week's good week. Mm-hmm. And we're going to talk news.
1: We are.
0: Let's do it.
2: May I have your attention, please?
3: I've just been handed an urgent news story.
4: I have no idea what's going on, but I am excited.
5: What happened?
0: What happened indeed? Producer Beck, come and give us the goss of what has been happening in Perth that we may not have paid attention to.
1: Yeah, well, just this morning, actually, for the first time in news poll history, Pauline Hanson's One Nation Party is beating Prime Minister Anthony Albanese's Labor Party based on primary votes.
0: Wow.
1: The new news poll conducted for The Australian shows One Nation has surged to a historic 31% of primary votes compared to 30% for Labor and 18% for the Coalition. However, the poll also found that Labor remains ahead of One Nation and the Liberal Party on a two-party preferred model. This news poll result comes just a month since the release of the federal budget, where the government made some, what has been considered unpopular decisions, including changes to capital gains tax and negative gearing. And even Anthony Albanese admits the huge economic pressures Australians are facing are a big factor in the fracturing of support for the major parties.
0: Yeah, look, there's a lot going on in that space.
1: Been
0: watching just on the sideline. In this role, you kind of want to watch a little bit of everything and understand what's happening. But, big shift in voter popularity towards One Nation.
1: Absolutely.
0: Whether it is justified or not, I don't know. But it's only time will tell. It's still a couple of years out from an election, so let's watch this space and see what happens.
1: Definitely.
0: But I would love, I know we're talking today about public holidays. Mm. That's going to be our theme question for today.
1: Yep.
0: But hey, just as a bit of a straw poll, what are your thoughts on One Nation? Send us a text 0429 985 985. Love to hear from you on that. We want to be politically neutral as a station, but I'm still curious about where your thoughts lie.
1: Now, absolutely.
0: What else has been happening in the world around us?
1: So it's been almost 5 years since the kidnapping of little Cleo Smith.
0: Wow.
1: So were you around in WA when that happened? It was back in 2021.
0: Yeah, I would have just been here. So that was when she was up north?
1: Yes. She was 4 years of age, camping with her family at a remote campsite in northern WA in October 2021 when she was taken from her tent. She was held by her kidnapper for 18 days, just a few streets away from Cleo's home. Police raided the house of Terence Kelly and found the little girl. Her kidnapper is currently serving a minimum 11 and a half year jail sentence. But 5 years on, the family has told Channel 9's 60 Minutes that Chloe is thriving. This is great news. She recently went overseas for the first time to compete in an international gymnastics tournament, and footage shows Cleo jumping, gliding and handstanding across the gymnastics floor and balance beam. The 8-year-old is a loving big sister out and enjoys extracurricular activities like swimming. So
0: that is such a good... I love it when we get a good news story like that and we hear healing out of tragedy. Hey, we're going to take a quick break. We're going to come back in a moment. We've got some traffic and some gangajang, and then producer Beck will continue updating us on all good things news. You're with Doug. This is Mornings and you're on Sunshine.
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6: 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And if you want the latest traffic updates, just pop over to mainroads.wa.gov.au. 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

0: That is Ganga Jang there. Sounds of then. I love that little bit of Sounds of Australia as it describes through that. The crack of lightning over cane fields.
1: Yeah.
0: Reminds me of my childhood. Not that I was in a cane field area, but driving through Queensland and seeing cane fields.
1: Yeah, that's right.
0: You know, is very much like, yes. Yeah. Very much so.
1: It's very iconic Australia.
0: Very iconic Australia. You know what else is iconic Australia? Things that go boom.
1: Is it?
0: Well, we're a mining country.
1: Well, that's true.
0: We like to blow things up.
1: Yes.
0: But we don't often blow things up close to where we live.
1: No. Unless it's yesterday.
0: Unless it's yesterday. And you might have been south of the river and you might have been woken up with a boom as they blew up the boiler at the old Kwinana power station.
1: Yep. Of course, what else would you do on a Sunday morning?
0: What else would you do on a Sunday morning? You wouldn't do it at midweek day. Might interrupt people's lives. You interrupt the sleeping of on a Sunday.
1: Yes.
0: Probably less traffic on the road if something goes wrong too.
1: Oh, right. Yes, of course.
0: So, but I don't know. It was the footage of it's impressive. The way that they can drop it in on itself, very good, very good. Yeah.
1: You studied it and watched it a few times over.
0: I didn't watch it a few times over, but I watched it at least twice.
1: Yeah.
0: Maybe three times. Maybe four. No, I don't think I got more than four, but I definitely got, maybe three in there. Hey, and that was pretty impressive because first time I watched it, I was watching and going, oh. And then it was like, you saw the implosion. I'm like, oh, maybe I should try that with the sound on.
1: Yeah.
0: And then I didn't get any sound on when I had the sound on. And the third time, it didn't really have any sound anyway. And
1: it's
0: I'm
1: like,
0: waiting,
1: oh,
0: I'm
1: turning
0: waiting,
1: on, turning
0: I'm waiting,
1: on the sound.
0: I'm waiting for this boom because it was like a boom that woke people up. And yep. I didn't get, they obviously didn't, they muted the sound or there wasn't any sound on the video.
1: Which makes sense. They want to protect people's. Yeah.
0: But I was waiting for the boom. It was pretty impressive. Hey, if you got woken up by a big boom on Sunday, I'd love to hear from you. 0429 985 985. There was also a little bit of a tsunami warning today.
1: Yes. Yeah, well, that's right. Yeah, speaking of all things
0: of booms.
1: There was a 8
0: magnitude 8
1: earthquake
0: under the sea off the Philippines.
1: Off the Filipino coast. And so, yes, that has triggered a bit of a tsunami warning, particularly for Northern Australia.
0: Yeah.
1: Which, I think if something was to happen, I think it's meant to happen sort of within the next hour or so. But, we shall see, hopefully, prayfully.
0: Wash a few more crocodiles inland. I don't think we'll get much more than that. Now, hey, let's get on to the important one, public holidays. Yep. Question of the day, if you could name a public holiday, what would you call it? Yeah. 0429 985 985. We're talking public holidays. I reckon we should have a tradie day.
1: Yes.
0: I think we should have a national day for tradies. I think we should celebrate all those men and women out there who work in the trades.
1: Yeah.
0: Doesn't matter what they do. Give them a public day. Give them a day off.
1: Absolutely.
0: Yeah. We should have a day off as well. They do work hard. Mm. But tell me about what's happening in the holiday space.
1: So WA Premier Roger Cook has told West Aussies to save the date in 2028. Yes, I made that up myself. As WA Day celebrations are set to move dates and locations. As of 2028, WA Day will be moved from the first Monday in June to the second Monday in November as part of a new public holiday calendar for West Aussies. And the Premier has earmarked Perth Park, which is near Optus Stadium, as the new destination for WA Day celebrations. So it's not just WA Day making the move. Labor Day in March will move from the first Monday in March to the second Monday. Easter Saturday will now become a public holiday. The King's Birthday holiday in June will move from the first to the second Monday of the month to bring them in line with other Australian states. And there will be a new public holiday, Show Day, to be set by proclamation to coincide with the first Monday of the September-October school holidays. And no surprises there, this year's WA Day celebrations were cancelled because of last week's very wild weather. And they were also cancelled back in 2024, also due to wild weather. So Roger Cook says, look, it just makes sense to celebrate WA Day in spring.
0: There you go. There you go. Makes sense. Hey, I reckon Tradie Day is the day we do it. Mm-hmm. I reckon it should be done on Pi Day. Do you know what Pi Day is? Pi Day is the 16th of March.
1: Oh, right.
0: Yeah, 3/16.
1: Yeah.
0: No, sorry, 14th of March. 3.14. Is that the square root of pi?
1: You are asking me a maths question.
0: Whatever pi day is, I can't remember if it's 3.16 or 3.14, I think it's 3.14. That should be the day we did tradies, and they should all get discounts on pies.
1: Yeah, pies in maths pies. Is just something.
0: That's right.
1: Yeah, but pies, edible pies.
0: We talk edible pies. Yes, well, Rick, we should have a pie day for tradies, Tradie Appreciation Day in March. 0429 985 985. What day would you name if you could name a public holiday? We're going to have a bit of fun with it up soon. We've got some Carlton Dixon on the way. You're with Doug and Beck and you're on Sunshine.
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0: Up and Up Again. You're with Doug and you're on Sunshine. That was a bit of Carlton Dixon there. Producer Beck is with us. We're talking public holidays.
1: Yep.
0: We're moving, what is it, save the date for 28?
1: Yep.
0: Poet and didn't know it. Producer Beck is reminding us that Mr. Roger Cook is moving WA Day, which we just celebrated, yes, to November.
1: Yep, so the second Monday in November.
0: In 2028.
1: Yes.
0: So we've got another year of it where it sits.
1: Yep.
0: And then we cross over to the new calendar year.
1: Yep.
0: In 28, and we'll shift it there. But it got us thinking about public holidays. Mm. You know, we have show day.
1: Yep. Well, yep. That's a possibility now as well for the new public holiday calendar
0: new
1: in 2028.
0: Yep.
1: So,
0: yep. So show day.
1: There's
0: show day
1: and there's a... End of, you know, yep. Well, obviously, you know, in line with the Royal Show. Yep.
0: In Victoria, obviously, they've got the Grand Final Day.
1: Yes.
0: You know, we've, every state's got, you know, maybe slightly different ones. What public holiday would you like to nominate today?
1: Well, National Producer Day, of course.
0: National Producer. Oh, look, I think there should be a National Producer Beck Day. and I think you should have your birthday off. you know, but it's normally the start of our show every year, so... You delay it till you get to National Doug Day, which is on the 21st of February when I have my birthday off, and then you take your birthday off. So you actually forfeit, yes, your day for me. So I reckon it should actually be National Doug Day.
1: National Doug Day.
0: 21st of February.
1: Yeah. So we'll just call it now. So it's like let our sunshine team know.
0: Book it in. Book it in. Book the day off next year. National Doug Day, 21st of February. Hey, no, Tradie Day. I really think Tradie Day.
1: Yep.
0: On the 14th of March, Pi Day.
1: Okay. So, we've sorted out the 14th of March,
0: Pi Day is when we should have Tradie Day, 0429 985 985. What day do you reckon it should be? I've got a great one here from Deb, which I'll mention in a moment. But I just wanted to quickly touch on, before I asked about Pauline Hanson, because you opened up on that.
1: Yes.
0: Got about a 60-40 split.
1: Mm.
0: Got a little bit of favour towards Pauline Hanson, but it's a very mixed bag.
1: It is.
0: So, 0429 985 985. We're talking public holidays. What's your public holiday idea? What should we nominate? Should it be a family member? Should it be an event? Should it be a cause?
1: Yeah.
0: You know, should it be just a bit of fun?
1: Could be a teddy bear's picnic day.
0: Teddy bear's picnic day, 0429 985 985. Deb in Kelmscott is saying, good morning, Doug. Mm. Not good morning, Beck. Good morning, Doug. Having a public holiday called Ark Day, and we're honouring the animals of the earth. I love that. I love that. Raising awareness and protecting the environment, loving our house pets, and praying for the animals. I love that. I love that. That's a great idea. I once heard this podcast, was back in like the early 2006, and this pastor in America, and they were doing this thing called Petapalooza Day. So you know how like you have like your music concerts and those sort of things?
1: Yeah.
0: So this church in America, it was in somewhere in Texas, they set up this day where they had like vets come in and people come in, and they like did like free grooming, free dog washes. They had vets come in and check their animals over, and they did like blessing of the pets type thing.
1: Yeah.
0: Like you do the blessing of the boats, but they did like blessing of the pets,
1: yep,
0: for their community in Texas somewhere. And I thought that was a cool idea. So yeah. So I love that. It's a great idea. Great idea, Deb. Definitely.
1: That's a great idea.
0: Love them.
1: Yes.
0: Love them.
1: Yeah, because I know we do have like pet walk days here,
0: yep,
1: in WA. But yeah, let's expand on that.
0: Yes, let's expand on that. 0429 985 985. What are the holidays that you should have or think we should have? Producer Beck's pushing one for her. We reckon we should have a Producer Beck Day, 0429 985 985. And let's keep the music rolling along. Here is Joy. This is a great song by Ray. And let's get it going.
1: My favourite song right now.
0: Beck's favourite song.
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0: together with our differences. Together we are bolder, braver, stronger.
1: That is for King and Country there. You're with Doug. This is Mornings and you're on Sunshine. That was for King and Country. Producer Beck is in the studio with us. We've been talking news and we're talking question of the day. Today's question of the day is, if you could name a public holiday, what would it be? I reckon Tradie Day on Pi Day, which is the 14th of March every year. Should be something that we've got. And we also had Deb from Kelmscott was suggesting Ark Day, a day that we celebrate all our pets and the animals in the environment, which I think is a pretty cool.
2: Yeah.
1: We also have a good morning from Deb as well, because I highlighted that she was saying good morning to me and not to you. So Deb from Kelmscott's gone, happy Monday, Beck. So make sure you get shouted out.
2: Bless you, Deb. Thank you.
1: Bless you, Deb, indeed. Susan in Stoneville saying, got some thoughts on public holidays.
2: Mm-hmm.
1: One should be walk for awareness for infant deaths, be it cancer, SIDS, or stillbirths or miscarriages.
2: Yeah.
1: I think that's a great idea.
2: Yeah,
1: that's
2: that
1: a great
2: is.
1: A day of acknowledgement, a day of
2: remembrance,
1: to
2: support those who have gone through that.
1: Yes,
2: definitely.
1: Yeah. I think that's a great day as a nation to be able to think about that. Here's another one that she says. She reckons Remembrance Day should in November actually be a public holiday, because Anzac Day is.
2: Yeah.
1: I like that too.
2: Yeah.
1: I think that's a good day that, we do the 11 at 11. We do that pause. But I think it's probably another time of the year that we should actually remember and acknowledge those that have served our nation and those that have fallen for our nation.
2: Yeah.
1: Yeah.
2: Definitely, and have more services and that sort of thing that people can actually get along to on that day as well.
1: That's right.
2: Yeah.
1: That's right. I think that's a great idea. And got another one here saying there is an American library where you can borrow people for 30 minutes to go for a coffee or a talk or sit with a person. It's a great way to connect. Life is about connection. Maybe we should have a connection day, a day where we just focus on connecting with other people.
2: That is so good.
1: Yeah.
2: Yes, definitely.
1: I nominate that as National Barbecue Day.
2: National Barbecue Day.
1: Let's have National Barbecue Day, where we go, we just do connection and barbecues. Okay, I reckon we do it in September.
2: That sounds great.
1: Maybe about the time we do a grand final.
2: Yeah.
1: So we do a national day around barbecues and football and food.
2: Right.
1: And we connect.
2: I don't see that as really connecting. Come on. I mean, you're sitting around watching
1: a TV
2: screen.
1: Come on now.
2: That's not connecting.
1: No. You do it around a barbecue. You're connecting around the barbecue. You're connecting around the joy of a national sport.
2: Yeah.
1: You know, hey, if the Eagles were in the grand final, at least 50% of WA would all be up in arms going, we need a public holiday for this day.
2: Well, and the other 50% will probably be saying it this year.
1: That's right, because the Dockers are on their way. Hey, here is the Chainsmokers. It has been good to hang out with you today. It's been a fun day. Thank you, producer Beck.
2: Thank you.
1: We love hanging out with you and love hanging out with you as well here on Sunshine. Thank you for all the messages. Thank you for all the fun today. And let's keep the music rolling along here. And remember, people don't care how much you know until they know how much you care. So go and spread a bit of love, joy and kindness in the world today. Here's the Chainsmokers featuring Daya, Don't Let Me Down. You're with Doug and producer Beck, and you're on Sunshine.
2: Bye.

0: day.
1: Some stories may not be suitable for little ears.
2: Good morning, I'm Courtney Thornton. A tsunami watch has been issued for the Northern Territory and Christmas Island following an undersea earthquake near the Philippines. The magnitude 7.8 quake happened earlier this morning. At least one person has died and four are injured. The Pacific Tsunami Warning Centre says tsunami waves up to 3 metres are possible on some coasts of the Philippines. Police are searching for a missing woman who's disappeared in the goldfields. 24-year-old Crystal Johnston became separated from her vehicle on Friday evening, about 40 kilometres north of Menzies. Police have concerns for her welfare as she doesn't have food, water or a phone. An aerial search is underway. Former Australian of the Year Professor Richard Scollier has lost his battle with cancer, dying in Sydney at the age of 59. The renowned pathologist was diagnosed in 2023 and survived 3 years by undergoing a radical world-first treatment. His pioneering work as both a researcher and patient zero has triggered a new clinical trial in the United States for future brain cancer patients. Professor Scollier is being remembered as a fighter whose legacy will live on for years to come.
3: Well, I guess I'm committed to try and make a difference and yeah, you work hard, you can and think big, be bold.
2: Health experts are urging people to get vaccinated against RSV, with more than 52,000 cases detected in Australia so far this year. There's a free vaccine for people over the age of 70 and for Indigenous people over 60. The Immunisation Foundation's Catherine Hughes warns symptoms are often underestimated.
4: RSV often starts with cold-like symptoms, and for some people that's all it will be. For others, they will have a lingering cough, they can end up with pneumonia and other complications, and can also have an impact on other health conditions that they may already have.
2: The government and opposition are both playing down another poll showing One Nation is the most popular party. Nelson Scott has more.
5: The latest news poll reveals One Nation's core support has soared to 31%, eclipsing Labor on 30 and the Coalition on 18. The survey shows the majority of voters have abandoned the major parties, declaring politics needs a big shake-up. Labor support has dipped to its lowest point since the Julia Gillard era, while the Coalition recorded its worst result since February. Minister Pat Conroy claims the government's slump stems from taking political risks.
6: We're focused on the national interest and making the hard decision.
5: Nationals leader Matt Canavan says the opposition needs to start listening to voters.
7: I think we've got to recognise that people are angry.
5: The poll also shows Anthony Albanese's net approval is the lowest for any Prime Minister in over a decade. Nelson Scott, Canberra.
2: In sport, Melbourne and Collingwood are both boosted by key personnel for this afternoon's King's Birthday clash at the MCG. Jake Lever returns for the Demons, while Harry Perryman is back for the Magpies. D's forward Luca Kenfield makes his AFL debut. Jai Sarong was the hero at the SCG, snapping a last-minute winner for the Swans in a 2-point win over St Kilda. Sarong says it was the sweetest moment of his career so far, in front of more than 42,000 fans.
8: I reckon I kicked the sealer at Box Hill last year against Williamstown. That was probably as close to that, but that was pretty special in front of a huge SCG crowd, absolutely pumping on a Sunday arvo.
2: Christian Eriksen has collapsed, clutching his chest during a FIFA World Cup warm-up match for Denmark. The former Manchester United star, who suffered an on-field cardiac arrest 6 years ago, quickly regained consciousness. He walked off the field and was taken to hospital for testing, with the friendly against Ukraine abandoned. With the details next.
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11: Weather.
12: Looking at the forecast ahead for tomorrow, a low of 10 in the morning with a top of 17 degrees. A bit of showers in store for tomorrow afternoon and the morning. On Wednesday, a low of 7 with a max of 18. A shower 2 expected as well. Thursday, showers with a low of 9 and a max of 18. On Friday, a low of 8 with a max of 16 degrees. Currently outside, it is sitting around 21 degrees.
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Strings and Heart right here on Sunshine. A very good afternoon to you and happy Monday. Wherever you find yourself, maybe you're just sneaking out from the office, getting a quick bite to eat before going back, or simply you're at home tuning in wherever you find yourself and however you started today and the week. Hope it's been a fantastic start to another week ahead for you. So wherever you find yourself, hope you can stick around. I'm going to be filling in for Lockie today. So I've got loads of great, of course, tracks all still to come here throughout the afternoon. Counting Crows up next. And then after Dua Lipa, Josiah Queen, Dream Academy, Alicia Keys, Ed Sheeran, that's just to name a few of great artists we're going to be hearing throughout the afternoon. Drive's coming up at 3 o'clock. So much to get through here. And to keep you company, wherever you find yourself, you hang out with David right here on Sunshine.

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1: 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All right. Can you hold my towel, love? Mm-hmm. Okay, here I go. Here I go!
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Dua Lipa right here on Sunshine. It's David hanging out with you here, joining you till about 3 o'clock and still much more to get through with the music, of course. And I'm just giving you a quick update. Maybe you're curious of what's happening around the city of Perth, around your community. For those living around the Canning Vale area, this event is happening on June 9th. It's the Knit and Crochet Club. You can head along to a relaxed space to share and learn together. All levels are welcome, so if you have never done it before, it's a perfect opportunity to head on down and learn some new skills. And you can also bring your own materials, so feel free. It's a free event, and it kicks off from 10 to 11 a.m. on June 9th at the Billabeen Cafe in Canning Vale. All the info, head online to our website. 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Leave with this next song, Alicia Keys, up next, and Josiah Queen. Oh.

0: a Sunshine traffic update.
1: Good afternoon, family. There are some traffic signals blacked out. Paterson Road and Charles Street intersection in East Rockingham. Please slow down and give way to your right. And a vehicle fire has been extinguished now. That's on the Kwinana Freeway southbound before Canning Highway in Como. Traffic does remain heavy on the approach back to Mill Point Road. The Mitchell is moving well on the freeways and the Kwinana Freeway southbound is heavy Mill Point Road to Canning Highway. Drive safely and that's the latest from Main Roads.
2: 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Wholeheartedly connected.
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1: Brendan Heath right here on Sunshine. Happy Monday to you. Hope you're having a great start to the weekend. Wherever you find yourself, whether you're in the car, maybe heading off home, or simply still at the office, or you're tuning in online, wherever you are and however your day is going, just want to remind you what it says in our life word for the hour. It says Matthew 5:9, blessed are the peacemakers, for they shall be called sons of God. A great reminder for us today. And just wherever you find yourself, hope you've had a good start to the week. Maybe last week was maybe a busy one for you, or even challenging. But I'm always encouraged what the Bible says in Psalms 42:11. Why are you cast down, O my soul? And why disquieted within me? Hope in God, for I shall yet praise him, the help of my countenance and my God. Hope you're having a wonderful start to the Monday. And stick around. Much more music still to come here. News and sport, that's coming up at 1 o'clock.

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0: with that song, Loving Each Day, right here on Sunshine. Happy Monday and a very good afternoon to you. Happy, I hope you're having a great start to the week ahead. And wherever you find yourself, maybe you're in the car, heading off somewhere, grabbing something to eat, quick lunch, or tuning in from home. Hey, loads of great music still to come here this hour. A few things happening around the city of Perth, so let's take a look at what's happening around the Sunshine Calendar.
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0: Well, there is an event happening tomorrow, and this one is kicking off from 7:30 p.m. and it runs through till 9:30 p.m. This one is at Trinity at Night, the framework seeing Christian truth as a whole. Now, you can head along to this six-week course by Trinity Theological College. This has started around the 5th of May and it will continue, and it's for anyone wanting to go deeper into God's Word. Now, you may be wondering, what are the most important topics in the Bible and how do they relate to each other? Now, this course is a great dive in because it will teach you how these topics apply to us today. The unit aims to answer these questions by looking at how the most important Christian truths fit together and how all of Scripture is relevant to all of life. There is a cost to this. It's happening and unfolding at Subi Church in Subiaco. If you want all the info, head online to our website, sonshine.com.au.

0: 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She looked into his eyes.
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2: 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I don't know this one. And then I started Googling on the weekend and everything, and I said to hubby, have you ever heard of a radio station called Sunshine? And he said, no. I said, well, there is one here in Perth, so I'm going to start listening.
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0: with that song Lightning here on Sunshine. John Farman up next with You're the Voice, and then after Olivia Dean. So much more coming up here this afternoon. Hope you're having a fantastic start to your Monday. You hang out with David right here on Sunshine.
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0: a Sunshine traffic update.
1: Good afternoon, family. There are some traffic signals blacked out. Paterson Road and Charles Street intersection in East Rockingham. Please slow down and give way to your right. And a vehicle fire has been extinguished now. That's on the Kwinana Freeway southbound before Canning Highway in Como. Traffic does remain heavy on the approach back to Mill Point Road. The Mitchell is moving well on the freeways, and the Kwinana Freeway southbound is heavy Mill Point Road to Canning Highway. Drive safely, and that's the latest from Main Roads.
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0: Lady Gaga and Bruno Mars with that song, Die With A Smile. Still to come, Sarah Reeves and still up next. After the break, The Script featuring will.i.am with their song, Hall of Fame. It's David hanging out with you this afternoon. Remember, there's so much things that you can have a look at on our social media. Catch up with all the content as well. 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You can find us under the name Sunshine, S-O-N, Shine. 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
4: 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It really makes the afternoons fun and enjoyable for them. 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You sit there and you think you know the Bible, and then you hear a verse and you're like, oh, I really need to hear that. And it's just good to springboard with the kids what it means and to talk about it more, I find.
3: Planting hope together, starting from Monday the 15th of June.

0: of Fame, the song by The Script featuring will.i.am right here on Sunshine. It's David hanging out with you this afternoon. Got Christina Aguilera with her song Beautiful up next. News and sport that's coming up at 2 o'clock. Hope you can stick around. It's David hanging out with you this afternoon. Happy Monday. Stay safe on those roads. And I'll be right back.
1: I like the music, just a breath of fresh air in the day. It's always impacted me.
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1: Some stories may not be suitable for little ears.
2: Good afternoon, I'm Chris McCarthy. The family of Professor Richard Scolia says the cherished husband, dad and friend passed away peacefully, surrounded by loved ones. The cancer researcher was diagnosed with brain cancer 3 years ago and used himself as the first patient for an experimental treatment. The Prime Minister has confirmed his life will be honoured with a state funeral. His brother-in-law, Charlie Nicol, read a statement from the family saying he was dedicated to making a difference.
3: Rather than just accepting the terminal prognosis, he applied the same driven, interrogating, science-based attitude to his own cancer battle.
2: A class action has been launched against James Hardy Industries after the building's materials company's share price dropped by more than 34% over 2 days. Maurice Blackburn Lawyers is looking to recover losses suffered by Australian shareholders. A think tank is urging federal and state education ministers to ditch the National Curriculum Authority to combat falling classroom standards. Data from the Menzies Research Centre shows Australian Year 10 students have suffered a steep drop in reading, math and science results since the year 2000. Report author Dr. Kevin Donnelly argues the current educational framework has become too superficial and heavily politicised.
4: Bureaucratic, impossible to implement. We've got the content, which you would normally expect, then we've got these stupid cross-curricular priorities. Asia, sustainability, Aboriginal. Get rid of it. I mean, we don't need that.
2: And retired NRL star Jai Arrow has been welcomed to AFL's Motor Neuron Disease charity match after revealing his own diagnosis last month. The annual Big Freeze event raises funds for Fight MND, the charity co-founded by Neil Danaher, who died just 2 weeks ago after more than a decade with the condition. Neil's daughter Lauren says the support they've received has been overwhelming.
5: And that's really helped us over the last week. But I think, you know, Dad was just one person that has died from MND, and there's so many people out there. So it's great to see this support, not just for us, but for everyone that's suffering from MND and their families. So we've got to keep going.
2: Also making news, One Nation has continued its rapid ascent in popularity, polling higher than the federal government for the second consecutive survey. Latest news poll showing One Nation's primary vote has climbed to 31%. And new research has found those who consistently eat junk food have a higher chance of developing dementia. Checking sport, Collingwood expects Mitch Pedatsky to make an immediate impact at AFL level less than 2 weeks after being plucked from the VFL. The mid-season rookie draftee makes his AFL debut against Melbourne at the MCG this hour. Kimi Antonelli has notched his fifth win on the trot at the Monaco Grand Prix, and Olympic champion Kayleigh McEwen is in danger of missing the women's 200-metre individual medley at the Commonwealth Games after being struck down by illness at trials in Sydney. That's the latest. I'm Chris McCarthy.
6: That was the Sunshine Sport Update.
7: Weather.
8: Taking a look at the forecast for tomorrow. A low of 10 in the morning, reaching a top of 17 degrees. With showers in store as well for Wednesday. A low of 7 with a max of 18 degrees. Showers with Thursday. A low of 9 and a max of 18. And on Friday, a low of 8 with a top of 16 degrees.
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8: Reading from Ephesians chapter 2 verse 8 to 9. It says, "For by grace you have been saved through faith, and that not of yourselves. It is a gift of God, not of works, lest anyone should boast."
7: Sunshine, wholeheartedly connected.

Taya, right there, and you are on Sunshine. It's David joining you here this afternoon. I hope you're having a great start to your Monday, wherever you find yourself. So good to have you join in. Just for a moment, if you're driving and you're in the car, you're heading off somewhere, get to wherever you're going safely. Of course, great music all still to come here in the next hour. Still to come after the break, Taylor Swift, Jamie McDonald, Rick Astley, Zed and Grey, Beyonce, and so much more. I hope you can stick around. Remember, if you're looking for something to do for you and the whole fam, maybe looking at the week ahead, have a look on our website. 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Hey, it's David hanging out with you this afternoon. Great to have you company. Stick around. Be right back.

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4: 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And so when you listen to Sunshine, it's kind of like gives you encouragement. There's others like you. You can have a laugh. There's them teaching. I love Beck and Asa listening to the kids as they drive home, and they make me crack up, you know, like. And then you had the doctor on this morning, and yes, just in your everyday life gives you a bit of encouragement. And like, I like some of the songs. I'm older, so I like some of the songs. But yeah, I think it's really good. And you help other people. You help the homeless and things like that. So I like all that as well. So it's good.
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0: Taylor Swift with that song, New Romantics. Few things happening this week. Of course, we're in June. So let's take a look at the Sunshine Calendar.
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0: Well, this event is happening this Wednesday. Music Makers Just for Minis is an engaging craft and music play-based experience for children aged 2 to 5 years old. Now, you can join them in this fun-filled 40-minute session where your little one first creates a craft project and which is then used for the music project of the day. Now, each week, these themes change. So every time you head on in, it's going to be a different experience and it is constantly changing. So if you're interested in a session like this, these sessions are created and co-led by industry experts, including the arts facilitator Pippa and the music facilitator Patricia, now who are dedicated to your creative learning journey and development of your creative expression for your children and yourself. Each session is heaps of fun for you and your little ones. So if you want to get in on this event, is unfolding at Warwick Hall in Warwick, and of course you're going to need a ticket, and just please keep in mind only 25 tickets are available because these sessions are capped at 25 participant duos per session. So it kicks off at 10:05 this Wednesday. All the info to get a ticket, head online to our website. 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You can find all the info right there at sonshine.com.au. 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Leave with this next song, Jamie McDonald. It's David hanging out with you this afternoon. You're on Sunshine.

0: a Sunshine traffic update.
1: Good afternoon, family. There are some traffic signals blacked out. Paterson Road and Charles Street intersection in East Rockingham. Please slow down and give way to your right. And a vehicle fire has been extinguished now. That's on the Kwinana Freeway southbound before Canning Highway in Como. Traffic does remain heavy on the approach back to Mill Point Road. The Mitchell is moving well on the freeways, and the Kwinana Freeway southbound is heavy Mill Point Road to Canning Highway. Drive safely, and that's the latest from Main Roads.
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0: by Zed and Grey. You're on Sunshine. It's David hanging out with you and joining you here on your wonderful start to the week this Monday afternoon. Hey, wherever you find yourself, Beyonce up next with Halo. And after the break, still much more to come. Jervis Campbell and Ariana Grande coming up.
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Jervis Campbell right here on Sunshine. Ariana Grande up next. Still much more coming up in just a sec. I'll be right back after this break. And Beck and Ace are getting ready to head on in at 3 o'clock. So much more coming up here on Sunshine. Hope you're having a wonderful start to your Monday. It's David hanging out with you.

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wraps up my time with you for this afternoon. It's been a pleasure taking you through to almost 3 o'clock. Still to come, Beck and Asa coming in for the drive and joining you on your way home. Have a wonderful Monday. Until next time, God bless. Bye.

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1: Some stories may not be suitable for little ears.
2: Hello, I'm Chris McCarthy. The Prime Minister has confirmed a state funeral will be held to honour the life of Professor Richard Scollier. The former Australian of the Year has lost his battle with an aggressive form of brain cancer, dying at the age of 59. Professor Scollier's research helped transform advanced skin cancer from a terminal diagnosis into a mostly treatable condition. Anthony Albanese says he was a remarkable Australian who's left an indelible mark on the nation.
3: He says this in his final letter. We all have a responsibility to try to change the future for others and leave the world a better place. The world is a better place because of Richard Scollier's contribution.
2: A Queensland childcare centre has been fined $15,000 by the regulator for losing a child in the bush in late 2024. The 23-month-old slipped away from the Alex Hills early education staff during a pre-arranged bush excursion and was wandering unsupervised for 23 minutes until a passerby discovered and returned the child. A man wanted over a fatal nightclub stabbing nearly three decades ago has been arrested in Greece. James Dalamangas is the prime suspect in the 1999 murder of George Giannopoulos, who was stabbed while trying to break up a brawl in Sydney. Authorities raided a home in Greece where Dalamangas is understood to have been living under a false identity. News Corp crime reporter Mark Morey says he's amazed by the breakthrough.
4: To actually think that they've got him, I'd given up hope that the police would get him. I think the families involved were also probably holding on to a very thin hope, which was fast fading.
2: Almost 950 Australians have been honoured in this year's King's Birthday Honours List. Gender equality advocate and former Senator Natasha Despoja is one of five to be bestowed the Companion of the Order of Australia. And a charity which flies sick children from the regions to the city for treatment is welcoming $600,000 of funding from the New South Wales government. Little Wings Chief Executive Claire Pearson says the state government needs to ensure ongoing security for the important work of her organisation.
5: The hospitals come to us wanting to know how many missions we can deliver, how many families they can refer. And so when we've got that foresight and that long-term vision, we can really make sure that families have that security and it relieves the pressure of all the doctors and nurses.
2: Checking sport, Collingwood and Melbourne are both fielding debutants in today's King's Birthday clash at the MCG. Mitch Podaski is playing his first game for the Magpies less than 2 weeks after being drafted. Fellow key forward Luca Kentfield gets his chance with the Demons. Todd Murphy, Ollie Peake and Matt Short have been added to Australia's ODI squad for the upcoming men's series against Bangladesh. And Kimi Antonelli now leads the F1 World Championship by 66 points after winning the Monaco Grand Prix. That's the very latest. I'm Chris McCarthy.
6: That was the Sunshine Sports Update.
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8: Ooh, showers and possible storms still possible this afternoon. Let's take a look at the weather for the next couple of days. Tomorrow, showers easing in 17. Wednesday, a shower or two in 18. And Thursday, showers in 18. Right now in Mindari, it is 20 degrees.
9: Life words. Opening the Bible to Deuteronomy 31 verse 8, the Lord himself goes before you and will be with you. He will never leave you nor forsake you.
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11: Scrunchies, baggy clothes, the Macarena. These are a few things that never go out of style. Just like these guys.
12: Okay, we're in a rocket, right?
8: All right, yeah, yeah. No, is there a steering wheel in a rocket?
12: No.
9: Oh, my word.
11: Beck and Asa on Sunshine.
9: Good afternoon to you, our bubbly backseat driver.
8: You. We hope you are well.
9: Yeah, we hope you are dry as well. Or just enjoying the puddles. You might think of yourself as like a Labrador personality.
8: Oh, I love jumping in the puddles.
9: No, you would drown, I think.
8: We took the dog for a walk yesterday and he likes a bit of water. So he went down to swim in the lake. Lasted 2 seconds before we realised it was freezing.
9: Oh, yeah.
8: Jump back out again.
9: It's so cold, yeah. I was down in Rockingham on the weekend and I put my toes in with my two little nephews. And, yeah, I think I lasted less than they did. And they were like, what are you doing?
8: Don't you think, though, kids, they can swim in any weather. It doesn't matter. Straight in the beach.
9: You reckon?
8: Mine, anyway.
9: I don't know, you don't sound like a safe parent. Oh, Hurricane Katrina's back.
8: Yeah, they'll jump in the water.
9: Jump in the water, go for a swim.
8: Go for a swim.
9: Like, no, right. I think this is unsafe. Anyway, hopefully, what we're trying to say is we hope that you're well.
8: Mm-hmm.
9: And if you have the capabilities of a child, we hope that you're enjoying your swim.
8: We'll find out what you did this weekend, though, very soon.
9: Mm-hmm.
8: Using something we like to call once upon an emoji.
9: Yes, this is where you send us three emojis to describe your weekend, and then Beck and I try and figure out what it actually
8: was. Or we just make up a fun story.
9: Yeah, pretty much.
8: Yep.
9: we try our best. Anyway, we'll get to your emojis after Matchbox 20.

0: Matchbox 20 on Sunshine. You're with Beck and Asa, and it's time for us to figure out what you've been up to this weekend.
1: 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Text.
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4: That's one super cool emoji.
5: But what does it mean?
6: Once upon an emoji is where you tell us what you did on the weekend, but you can only use 3 emojis to describe it.
0: Yes, so have it think now about your weekend and then chuck us 3 emojis, and then Beck and I will try our best to accurately decode what they mean. For example, Beck's jotted down her 3 emojis. We have a netball, a forehand knife, and then a building. With a little cross on the top. I'm assuming it's a religious building. I'm assuming it's Christianity.
6: Yes, you
0: I'm
6: are.
0: I'm assuming.
6: You are correct.
0: Okay, good.
6: Yeah.
0: I reckon you ate one of those. Have you seen those reels or TikToks where it's like, is it cake?
6: Oh, I love is it cake.
0: Is it? Yeah.
6: So
0: I think
6: funny.
0: I think you had a situation like that and you thought, is it cake or is it a netball? And it was cake. So good on you. I'm sure you feasted on that.
6: That would have been better.
0: And then you just had too much, so you thought, you know, why not gift it to the congregation?
6: Oh, that's...
0: For communion.
6: I'm well,
0: so
6: nice.
0: It's a bit of a spicy communion.
6: I'm nice, aren't I? Look at me go.
0: You're very generous.
6: No, actually pretty chill weekend. We did our sports, kids' sports, went to my brother's house for dinner, and then went to church yesterday, chilled out.
0: Yeah, I mean, it's like one of those predictable...
6: Yeah.
0: ...weekends.
6: Just one of those weekends, you know, a bit of walking. It's good.
0: It is funny, because I think... If you're a Christian listening, or you go, you know, then we do see a lot of church emojis.
6: Yes, it's true.
0: It's usually something unique, church emoji. All good. Chuck them in.
6: Okay, well, you've got a fish, a hibiscus flower, and a cry laughing emoji.
0: I did not mean to put the hibiscus. It's just a
6: this is a flower.
0: Yeah,
6: okay.
0: Yeah, I did not think
6: about
0: that.
6: I think that you were trying to date a fish, and then it laughed in your face.
0: Yeah, it did.
6: Yeah, that would happen.
0: It was like, listen, we're incompatible.
6: Mm-hmm.
0: Going to be equally yoked. It started quoting scripture to me. I thought, this is ridiculous. That fish would have a little church emoji. What's going on? No, I had fish and chips. There was no fish and chips emoji.
6: Okay, yeah, no.
0: And then I bought some flowers.
6: For
0: the lady that I like. and then I went to a comedy show.
6: Oh, awesome.
0: And I laughed and laughed and laughed. I had to. Otherwise, it's awkward.
6: Yeah, that's a really good weekend.
0: It was really good. Yeah,
6: nice.
0: I'm really very grateful.
6: All right, you can send us your 3 emojis right now to 0429 985 985, and we're going to try and guess what you got up to.
0: After Passenger.

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2: Hello, Sunshine family. It's Grace with your traffic update. A crash on Leach Highway at Marcus Avenue in Booragoon. The right lane's blocked and emergency services are on site. The traffic's busy on the approach. Please allow for a safe merge. A truck is broken down on the Graham Farmer Freeway westbound exit to East Parade in East Perth. The left lane is closed by incident response, but there are no major delays there. And finally, a crash on Roe Highway eastbound after Kenwick Link in Beckenham. Various lanes are blocked at the moment and the traffic is heavy on the approach. Drive safely. That's the latest from Main Roads.
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4: You are with Beck and Asa on Sunshine, and we're going to figure out what you've done this weekend.
5: 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Text.
6: Broken heart emoji, tear emoji.
7: Heart emoji, kiss emoji, wink emoji. Whoops, not vomit emoji.
8: That's one super cool emoji.
9: But what does it mean?
3: We love Once Upon an Emoji. You send us three emojis about what you did on the weekend and we try and figure it out.
4: Now, we've got a long list here, so we're going to try our best to be brief but sweet. I'm going to kick it off with Joshua. He said cake emoji, church emoji, church emoji. I think he just thought, listen, I've got like a bit of a half marathon here in terms of churches, so I better fill myself up with lots of sweets.
3: Yeah, you're on
4: fair
3: it.
4: Enough.
3: Church hopping, maybe.
4: Yeah. Well, breakfast, cake for breakfast. And yeah, then church hopping.
3: Yeah.
4: Ooh, dating this two church, churches.
3: Exactly. Go to this church. Morning service one church, afternoon service at another.
4: Oh, yeah. We get it. When you haven't got a church, you do like to, you know, date around a little bit. Josh, let us know if you've landed on a GF.
3: Of a church. Kendall from Secret Harbour has done dog emoji, love heart emoji, money bag emoji. Aww. I'm going to guess that your dog got up to some mischief, but you love it so much that you ended up having to spend the money on it to get it, like, seen by a vet.
4: Oh, so, oh, it hurt itself.
3: Yeah.
4: Oh, bit of a negative mischief.
3: Well, I'm just thinking that's where, you know, yeah, money bags. Or you won the lotto.
4: That's your guess.
3: It's my guess.
4: Yeah, it's your, you can't critique your guess.
3: Yeah.
4: A text in here from Jackie. Jackie, thank you for texting. Church emoji. Now, we did predict that this would happen a lot. Church emoji. I think it's a fishing rod emoji and then a coffee emoji. I think she sort of just went...
3: Hey, mine... Sorry.
4: We do have different emojis.
3: Yes. So, are you doing...
4: 923.
3: Yes. So, I've got church emoji, spool of yarn, like spool of...
4: Oh, gotcha.
3: Like a...
4: Okay, so she's like crocheting.
3: No, like it's like thread, needle and thread.
4: Oh, sewing.
3: Like the thread, yeah.
4: Oh, okay. Okay. Yes, you were sewing. You're a sewer, a church sewer. You were sewing God's word.
3: Yes!
4: And then afterwards you thought, I'll treat myself to a flat white. Good on you.
3: Good guess. I like that one. Let me go to, I think it is pronounced Dracisso.
4: It is.
3: Okay. We've got waffle emoji, church emoji, steak emoji. What a day you had yesterday. You went out for waffles for breakfast, you went to church, and then you had a steak dinner.
4: Oh, waffles and steak. That's definitely like a birthday day. So yeah. Happy birthday to you. We'll get to more guesses once

0: Once they've come through, basically. We're receiving floods of text messages now.
1: Kendall from Secret Harbour said they adopted a puppy.
0: Oh, really?
1: Yes.
0: Oh, so that's what, there was a money emoji next to the dog.
1: Yes.
0: Wow.
1: Oh.
0: How much does a puppy cost these days?
1: Oh, it depends what kind you get.
0: Ooh.
1: If it's a pedigree breed, top dollar.
0: Okay. Hey, Kendall, give us a call. We want to talk about your dog.
1: I want to see pictures. Can you send it to us on Instagram?
0: We're a bit needy, aren't we? And we also want emojis. So send those through. That's the priority. 0429 985 985. We'll get to Brit Nicole coming up soon.
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2: Hello, Sunshine family. It's Grace with your traffic update. A crash remains on Leach Highway eastbound at Marcus Avenue in Booragoon. The right lane's blocked with emergency services on site. The traffic is busy on the approach. Please allow for a safe merge. A crash on Roe Highway eastbound after Kenwick Link in Beckenham. The left emergency lane is now closed by incident response. The traffic is busy on the approach. And so wet weather is around this afternoon, so please drive to the conditions. Switch your headlights on and ensure a safe braking distance. Drive safely. Hopefully that's the latest from Main Road.
3: Thank you, Grace.
4: You are with Beck and Asa on Sunshine. And earlier we were asking you to send us three emojis to best describe your weekend. The Beck and I will try and decode what they mean. We've got a few leftovers.
3: Yeah, so but we just need to clarify because we said Josh was church hopping because he posted two church emojis. Yeah. But he said, I'm a pastor. Definitely not church hopping.
4: Yeah, true. Wait, so he would have just done a morning and an evening service,
3: I'm guessing,
4: I guess.
3: So, yeah.
4: True. I mean, Josh, imagine if someone saw you at another church.
3: Scandal.
4: Oh, what's happening? Yeah, no, of course not. And just quickly, Chloe sent through three emojis, a church emoji, basketball emoji, and then snoozing emoji. I think maybe she's just, maybe there are like new service teams in church nowadays, and maybe she's on like the basketball committee.
3: She played so hard she needed a nap in the afternoon.
4: Yeah, she's like, I'm all bounced out.
3: Warren from Darlington has got water pistol emoji, canoe emoji, first medal emoji.
4: Ah, yes.
3: The old water pistol canoeing game.
4: That's what I was thinking, yeah.
3: And you came first.
4: Well done. That would actually be pretty cool.
3: Well done, Warren.
4: Well done, Warren.
3: Proud of you.
4: Very, very cool. Please let me know if you're doing duos. Beck, we've got a kids trivia coming up soon after Teddy Swims.
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0: Teddy Swims on Sunshine. You're with Beck and Asa, and it's time for us to get into our kids' trivia.
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3: Is a trivia game for primary school aged kids.
0: Yes, so if you are in that age bracket, you may give us a call, 9313-0985, and we'll give you 45 seconds to answer up to 10 questions, and every point you get equals a point for your school.
3: That's right.
0: A question you get correct.
3: And if you get all 10 correct, you personally become the Golden Duck.
0: Which is very amazing. We've only had four?
3: Yeah, well, we had two last term, and we've had one so far this term.
0: Three plus one.
3: There's three this term, this year.
0: Okay.
3: So far. Not sure how many last year.
0: Oh, okay, gotcha.
3: Yeah.
0: I can't do math. Question for you, Beck. Genuine question. What's the oldest AFL team in Australia?
3: Well, it had to be a Victorian team.
0: Oh, good. I love this. Show your work.
3: I'll show you. It has to be Victorian.
0: Show your brain.
3: Because it started being like, it was just the BFL.
0: Okay.
3: So it has to be one of those. So I'm just going to go with the Demons.
0: Oh.
3: Or Essendon.
0: Okay, wait. I don't know if that's like a pet name for them.
3: No, Melbourne. Essendon? Melbourne.
0: Oh, really? Because the answer here says the Melbourne Football Club.
3: What
0: does that mean?
3: Doesn't Victoria, Melbourne have a couple?
0: I don't know.
3: Why?
0: I don't know.
3: Small question.
0: What I'm saying, Google is just saying the Melbourne Football Club. Is that not the name of the team?
3: I don't think so.
0: Oh, dear.
3: Don't ask us, please.
0: Oh, no. We are AFL illiterate.
3: Yes. We're showing it very much right now.
0: Ugh.
3: Sorry, Perm.
0: Listen. You expose yourself sometimes.
3: You do. Sometimes you show your weakness.
0: Yeah,
3: unintentionally.
0: Yeah, AFL. Guys, I've never seen a whole game, all right? Weak in this area. Yeah, I'd really like to. I'd like to play it and then watch a few games. But
3: okay,
0: I've done
3: just
0: neither.
3: A side note. Can someone write down, someone host a grand final party and invite us along?
0: Oh, yeah, great. Or AFL chat.
3: But right now, we are talking about My School Rules. If you're a child and you want a chance to play, call now. 9313-0985.
0: We'll get to the contestant after Sunny Fedora on Sunshine.

0: 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You're with Beck and Asa, and we have our contestant for our kids' trivia.
1: Tough guy, shortstop, fancy pants, get over here.
2: Take a seat.
3: Please welcome to the show, Ezekiel.
0: How's it going, Ezekiel? Thank you for calling.
4: It's going pretty good here.
0: Yeah, and are you outside in the rain right now? It is pretty hectic. Or are you dry?
4: A little hectic, but it's all right.
3: Yeah. Oh, that's good. Hey, Ezekiel, what year are you in and what school are you playing for?
4: I'm in year four and I'm in Kingsway Christian College.
0: Beautiful.
3: Nice. You guys are on the board. You currently have got 4 points, so let's see if you can add to that.
0: Now, Ezekiel, we're going to give you 45 seconds to answer up to 10 questions, and if you don't know the answer, it's all good. Just say pass and then we'll move on, okay?
4: Okay.
0: Okay, cool. All right. Your 45 seconds starts now.
3: What is the hardest known natural substance on Earth? Is it diamonds or rock?
4: Diamonds.
3: What do you call a scientist who studies rocks and the Earth's crust? Is it a geologist or a dentist?
4: Geologist.
3: Which organ in the human body pumps blood?
4: The heart.
3: What is the longest river in the world? Is it the Swan River or the Nile River?
4: Nile.
3: In Cinderella, what kind of footwear does she lose at the ball?
4: A glass slipper.
3: How many strings does a standard violin have?
4: Six.
3: What is 5 times 8?
4: 1. 40.
3: What is a group of lions called?
4: A pack.
3: Oh, close.
0: It does start with a P.
3: Yeah, pride.
0: Yes, 6 points for you, though. Very, very good. There's the whole winning celebration sound effect there. Ezekiel, how do you feel you went? Were they harder or easier than you thought, the questions?
4: The same, how hard I thought it would be.
3: You did so well, Ezekiel.
0: Ezekiel, you did really well. So enjoy those 6 points. They will translate to 6 points for Kingsway.
3: That's right. We'll pop them on the board for you.
0: Yeah. For those kids who called and missed out, we will play again tomorrow.
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0: Mumford & Sons on Sunshine. You're with Beck and Asa. And earlier, Beck and I exposed our ignorance accidentally on AFL.
1: Yeah.
0: Listen, we don't know lots.
1: No,
0: about
1: we don't.
0: AFL. We know lots about other stuff. Crochet.
1: Yeah. Line dancing for you.
0: Yeah. True. Yeah. Mandarins, I was going to say.
1: Yeah, ask us about that stuff. But you asked me a question. You said, what is the oldest AFL team?
0: Yes.
1: And I said, well, it has to be from Victoria, because at least I knew the VFL existed before the AFL.
0: True.
1: I did not realise, which I now realise, that Victoria is home to 10 of the 18 teams.
0: Oh. So, okay, so it all kind of just like started there and then bled out.
1: Yes.
0: Perth must be last, maybe.
1: I'm not. No, the Suns, Gold Coast Suns.
0: Oh, really?
1: Yes, I think.
0: Oh, okay.
1: I think. But as you know, AFL is not
0: but the
1: our
0: thing
1: strong
0: is,
1: suit.
0: When we start to think about the AFL, bad things happen.
1: Exactly.
0: You guys get upset.
1: And we have found, and I did answer your question. I said the Demons?
0: Yes.
1: And then I was like, Essendon? Demons? It is the Demons.
0: Yeah, the confusing thing is that Google said that Melbourne Football Club is the oldest AFL team in Australia. You said, is it the Demons? And I couldn't bridge the gap.
1: No.
0: I don't know if the Demons are, you know, but it is. Andrew texts through from Wilson and he said, yes, Melbourne Football Club is the Demons. Right. So
1: and Cherise said as well, it's Melbourne Demons, Melbourne Football Club.
0: There are so many. That's the thing. When you have a football club, they often have like a cute nickname.
1: Yeah.
0: And so if you reference, you know, there are so many. So it's hard to tell.
1: But
0: who's
1: we were right.
0: Well, you were right.
1: I was right.
0: Are you proud of yourself?
1: Yes.
0: Okay, great. But you do support the Dockers, so you should just really focus on that.
1: Yeah, you're right.
0: Yeah.
1: Let's go. Let's get the flag.
0: All right, guys, if you want more AFL chat, just let us know. We know a thing or two. That's literally it.
1: Yeah,
0: literally.
1: Yeah.
0: We don't know a thing. We've got Sam Fender right now.

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1: Hello, Sunshine family. It's Grace with your traffic update. That earlier crash on Leach Highway eastbound at Marcus Avenue in Booragoon is cleared and the traffic is flowing. A crash on Roe Highway eastbound after Kenwick Link remains in the left emergency lane. Incident response are in place and the traffic is slow on the approach. If you're on the freeway northbound, it's busy at Mounts Bay Road and again at Reed Highway, southbound slow from Mill Point Road, down at Belia Drive to Anketell Road as well. Drive safely. That's the latest for main roads.
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3: You are with Beck and Asa on Sunshine, and we hope that you are enjoying the cool, wet weather. We've got a great hour coming up next. We're chatting with a psychologist, talking about when life is unfair. What do you do? Or when it appears unfair, at
2: That's
3: least.
2: That's true. Well, we cannot wait to get to that topic. But first, dream.
3: Yes, before news and sport.
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2: Hello, I'm Chris McCarthy. One Nation leader Pauline Hanson says Victorian Premier Jacinta Allen has bigger problems to worry about than a billboard. Victorian businesses are behind a truck featuring a doctored photo of Ms. Allen wearing a witch's hat with the slogan, Ditch the Witch. Senator Hanson has told Sky News the Victorian Premier needs to suck it up.
3: Besides Jacinta, I'll tell you something. I've heard on the grapevine you won't be there in a couple of weeks' time. I think they're ready to move you on. She'll be dethroned. You don't worry about the billboard anymore. It'll be blank because you won't have your photo up there. You'll be gone.
2: A Brisbane childcare centre has been fined after a toddler was lost in bushland. Georgina Winter reports.
4: Alexandra Hills Early Education has been hit with a $15,000 fine by the state's Early Childhood Regulatory Authority. It follows an incident in 2024 when a two-year-old was taken off-site for a bush excursion. The toddler wandered away from the group and spent 23 minutes unsupervised in bushland before a passerby discovered and returned the child. The regulatory authority found the centre had failed on two counts, failing to properly supervise children and failing to protect them from harm.
2: At least 15 people have died after an earthquake struck off the south coast of the Philippines. Officials say 129 people have been injured in the magnitude 7.8 quake. Former Australian of the Year, Professor Richard Scollier, is being remembered as a pioneer following his death, aged 59. The medical researcher was diagnosed with an aggressive form of brain cancer in 2023 and was given just months to live. He defied the odds to live well beyond the prognosis, undergoing experimental treatment. The former leader of the Australian Democrats, Natasha Stott-Despoja, has been appointed a Companion of the Order of Australia as a part of the King's Birthday Honours List. She's been bestowed the top honour for her service to the prevention of domestic violence and promotion of human rights. Governor-General Sam Mostyn has congratulated all those to receive an honour.
5: Our honours system recognises outstanding people who contribute so much to Australia. In our communities, in workplaces and across the country, recipients have made an exceptional contribution to Australia.
2: Also making news, Israel has returned fire on Iran, ignoring US President Donald Trump's advice not to retaliate as a ceasefire threatens to collapse. Checking sport, Melbourne forward Brody Miocek has suffered a sickening concussion during the King's Birthday clash against Collingwood. The Magpies also going a man down during a tight game at the MCG with Brayden Maynard ruled out due to a shoulder injury. Leg spinner Tanvir Sanga has been ruled out of Australia's upcoming men's ODI series against Bangladesh with a hamstring injury. And Alexander Zverev has defeated Flavio Cabolli in five sets to claim the French Open crown, his first ever major tennis title. That's the latest. I'm Chris McCarthy.
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9: It is very windy and rainy right now. Tomorrow looks like showers will be easing with a top of 17. Wednesday, a shower or two and 18, and Thursday, showers and 18. Right now in Darlington, it is 16 degrees.
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11: Opening the Bible now to Deuteronomy 31, verse 8. The Lord himself goes before you and will be with you. He will never leave you nor forsake you.
12: 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Wholeheartedly connected.
13: Whether you're picking up the kids...
14: Dude, where's my car? Where's your car, dude?
13: ...making your way through peak hour traffic... ...or trying to relax at the end of a busy day... ...Beck and Asa has got you covered on Sunshine.
11: Rainy afternoon,
9: yeah,
11: yes.
9: Yeah, you're right. It is rainy.
11: It is kind of looking ridiculous out there.
9: Loving it.
11: You are?
9: Yeah. Anybody else love a bit of a rainy day, but like when you're inside and watching it?
11: Can anyone else also smell rain?
9: Oh, yes. Do you know what it is? It's actually something that's been released from the soil.
11: Oh, yeah. Okay. Oh, really? It, so it is a scent?
9: It's a scent.
11: Hmm.
9: It's really cool. That's my favourite.
11: But do you like the smell?
9: Yes,
11: of rain?
9: I do. It's my favourite.
11: Because I went to get my morning coffee. The barista said, how are you going? I said, yeah, you know, like just enjoying the rain and the smell of it. But I was being sarcastic.
9: Mm.
11: And he goes, oh, it's my favourite smell.
9: Yeah, same. I reckon it's a lot of people's favourite
11: smell. I scoffed at him.
9: Anybody else's favourite smell? 0429-985-985.
11: Hmm, they should put that in a little bottle.
9: It's a nice earthly aroma.
11: But would you buy it as a fragrance?
9: No, I wouldn't.
11: Would you like some damp WA.
9: Soil?
11: Yeah.
9: No, I don't enjoy it, but not enough to want to sport the smell.
11: Yes, no, fair enough. Beck, we have lots coming up this hour. We're talking to a psychologist. The topic is when life is unfair. Mm-hmm. Dun, dun, dun. What do you do?
9: Plus, you're going to give us a bit of a confession, I see.
11: I have a genuine confession. I kid you not. It is so embarrassing. I nearly died of embarrassment.
9: Okay.
11: I thought, God, take me. You know what I mean? You know, there's that scene of in the there's a scene like, in the Bible. Beam me up. There's a scene in the Bible, I think, where someone gets taken up into heaven in a chariot. And I was like, send me that chariot. I want that. Come on, right now.
9: So coming up next, we will check in with the Channel 9 newsroom if we can get hold of Tomo.
11: After Genesis.

0: Genesis on Sunshine, you're with Beck and Asa, and it's time for us to cross to Michael Thompson from Nine News. Tomo, how's it going?
1: Beck, Asa, going really well. Just outside, we haven't had a lot of rain in the city yet. We've had some, but what's it like down there?
2: It was quite rainy just before, but we've got a little bit of a reprieve right now.
0: Yeah, just, it seems maybe it's a little patchy, so someone might be sunbathing right now. We don't know.
1: Yeah, it's a bit like that. In fact, the sun is out around here, but there's some ominous-looking clouds approaching.
0: Yes,
2: get ready for it, Tomo. We know you got that big window to look outside.
0: Oh, yeah, true, which he doesn't get distracted by.
2: That's true.
0: Tomo, what's happening tonight on the news?
1: Well, it's a big news night. Richard Scollier, the incredibly brave, brilliant Australian of the Year, who was helping pioneer amazing cancer research into melanoma and curing and helping people with melanoma. He got a brain tumour and a very aggressive form of brain cancer. They applied the technology that he and his team applied to melanoma to brain tumours. And he was basically a human guinea pig and lived much longer than what they expected he would. But he has died, and there's an outpouring of emotion, support. And tonight we'll go through just what this incredible Australian did. He's had such a big influence, such a massive influence. And that then segues into the big freeze today. Neil Danaher, another extraordinary Australian who's raised awareness and money, over $100 million. So the big freeze was today in Melbourne. Massive crowd, just under 90,000 there. And pretty much every single person inside the ground had a beanie on, which was to help fight MND. So two very brave Aussies off the top in our bulletin. Also in sport, there's lots happening with some huge events coming up. French Open finals were decided. In football, there's lots of news, just trying to find out just how serious that injury is to Ruben Gympie. Those stories plus much more coming up at 6, guys.
2: Thank you, Tomo.
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0: remain busy there. The freeway northbound's busy at Anketell Road, Mill Point Road to Mounts Bay Road, Stevenson Avenue up to Warwick Road. If you're heading southbound, it's slow at Hay Street to Mill Point Road and Billia Drive to Anketell Road. Some wet weather around this afternoon, so please drive to the conditions and switch your headlights on. Ensure a safe braking distance. Drive safely. That's the latest from Main Road.
1: Thank you so much, Grace.
2: You are with Beck and Asa on Sunshine. And coming up next, I am not looking forward to sharing this with you, but as per my job title, I feel obliged to be transparent, share stories, share my heart.
1: I cannot wait to hear what you said. You just wanted to be raptured.
2: I did.
1: Right then on the spot.
2: Well, I did, honestly, probably the most cringe-worthy thing I think I've ever done in my life. I can't.
1: Can you still feel that embarrassment?
2: I do.
1: Yeah.
2: I woke up, you know, when you wake up in the morning and the first stress or whatever you're burdened by is often the first thing you think of.
1: Yeah.
2: I thought about it and go, oh, I can't believe that happened.
1: So embarrassing.
2: It was so bad. I'm still bathing in the embarrassment. I'll try and get it off my chest after Bruno Mars.
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0: just might. Bruno Mars on Sunshine, you're with Beck and Asa, and I did the most cringeworthy thing of my life. I actually feel embarrassed. I'm not even kidding. Before the song finished, I was thinking, oh gosh, here we go. I have to do this thing.
1: Yeah, I love that. Well, you know,
0: I can't believe
1: it. It's like a problem shared is a problem halved or whatever it is.
0: I hope it's more than half, hopefully. This is a burden. So on the weekend, my girlfriend and I, we went to a comedy show. And then afterwards, we were walking back to my car in the city, right? And we hop in the car and I turn on the car and I go, oh, I'll just do a quick U-turn to get out of here. And as I'm performing the U-turn, I kind of get stuck halfway across the road because it's like a bit of a two-point turn. And as I get stuck halfway, a car comes along out of nowhere. And I'm thinking, oh, golly, this is embarrassing. Yeah. You know, like, whatever. And then I line myself up to go past him, and I think I've irritated him, right? And so he slows down, drives into the middle of the lane, because there's two lanes.
1: Yeah, so then you can't go anywhere.
0: Yeah, and he winds down his window, and I'm thinking, we're about to have an altercation, right?
1: Oh, no.
0: So I'm feeling a little bit like, come on, it's a U-turn, relax. So I wind in my window, a little, like, almost a little smug, kind of just like, here we go. You know, let's do the
1: what
0: debate.
1: Do you want?
0: Let's have a card debate.
1: Yeah.
0: So I wind in the window, and I go, mate, you're in the middle of the road. Like, what are you doing? And he goes, this is a one-way road. And I'm like, but he's like, this is a one-way road. What are you doing? And I'm like, looking like, you're,
1: you know,
0: I was like, listen, you can't even stay in your lane.
1: Yeah.
0: He's like, you're literally driving the wrong way.
1: So what did you do?
0: I wound up the window and I drove.
1: I couldn't.
0: I was too far gone.
1: I was like, aren't you like right in the middle now?
0: Yeah, I had to sneak off.
1: Did you do like a 3-point turn?
0: It was like 10 meters of illegal driving. It's all accidental, by the way, if you're a cop. I just felt like he was such a nice guy. He's like, mm-hmm. I'm going to tell this guy, hey, you can't drive this way.
1: I've got to save his life because he's going the wrong way down a one-way street.
0: I know. And I'm winding down my window and being like, listen, mate, you can't drive like that. Oh my goodness, I just couldn't believe it. I thought about it the whole driveway home.
1: Yeah, your face is bright red now.
0: I know.
1: Just even retelling it.
0: I can't. And my girlfriend, she goes, it's okay, I still love you. And I'm like, I don't think you do.
1: How could you?
0: So embarrassing. But that's my car confession. And so like Beck said, a confession shared is guilt halved. What'd you say?
1: I said a burden shared is a burden halved. Something like that. It's probably not right.
0: I feel like I've been pretty good I do feel like it's halved, actually.
1: Yeah, feel better now?
0: Well, yeah. I think just admitting that you're completely in the wrong does feel like it lifts the burden.
1: Mm-hmm.
0: So if you would like to share with us your car confession, let us make you a bit lighter.
1: Yeah, share it with us.
0: Do it publicly.
1: Yeah, give us a call. 9313-0985. What's your car confession? When were you in the wrong?
0: Yep, accidentally, of course. And I'll be very supportive, obviously. I got

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1: Good afternoon, Sunshine family. It's Grace with your traffic update. There are no incidents to report, but some wet weather is around this afternoon, so please drive to the conditions, switch your headlights on, ensure a safe braking distance, and please be patient and courteous. The freeway northbound's busy at Anketell Road, Mill Point Road to Mounts Bay Road, Stevenson Avenue to Hepburn Avenue, and further north at Ocean Reef Road. If you're heading southbound, it's slow at Hay Street to Mill Point Road, Canning Highway, and Roe Highway to Thomas Road. Drive safely. That's the latest from Main Roads.
2: Thank you so much, Grace.
3: You are with Beck and Asa on Sunshine, and sadly, I am sharing a story about how I just did like the most cringe thing on the weekend, and I'm trying to share it because, like Beck said, a burden shared is a burden halved or something. I do feel like it's a bit halved.
2: Yeah.
3: Quickly, I tried doing a U-turn in the city on the weekend, and as I did it, I kind of cut someone off, like accidentally got on their way, and then they pulled into the middle of the road. They were on between both lanes, and they wound down their window. And then I thought, oh, they're about to heckle me. So I get in early and wind down my window and go, mate, you can't stand in the middle of the lane. He goes, mate, you're in a one-way street. And I said, oh, goodness. I didn't say anything. I was so embarrassed. I wound up the window. I thought, all right, well, I lose. So.
2: Just like Connor's message. Yeah. Connor from Ridgewood said, with Ace's story, a confession shared is a joy for all.
3: Happy to feed you with joy, Connor. And not she, really happy, actually.
2: She had from Lisbon. He said, need some aloe vera for that burn.
3: I do. I honestly, it feels like I'm like stung by this thing. Oh, goodness me. Okay, Jenny, hopefully you can distract everyone.
2: What's your car confession, Jenny?
4: My other half, when he picked me up from the city, from Murray Street, went the wrong way, and I was so embarrassed I wanted to crawl into the ground and disappear, because all my colleagues were at the front.
3: Oh.
4: And they're all laughing. And I'm like, oh my gosh, oh my gosh, I felt so, oh my gosh, so embarrassed.
2: I wonder if it was the same street.
3: Probably. What's that one-way
4: probably
3: street?
4: Probably was.
3: Probably. I should actually find the street.
2: Was it Hay Street?
3: Oh, yeah. Do you actually know the name of the
4: street? It was Hay Street.
3: How do you know a one-way street?
2: Because there's only two one-way streets in the city.
3: Really?
2: Yeah.
4: Correct.
3: Oh, okay. Correct. Jenny, after we get off the call, I will just double-check which street it is. There's no way. Is it Hay Street? Yeah. I'm trying to do a quick Google.
2: It would have to be Hay Street.
3: Maybe it is. So, sorry, you, Jenny, you weren't driving. Your partner was, but you... It's sort of secondhand.
4: But many years ago, when there was a Fast Eddie's up that way, I actually did that myself and went the wrong way and like, oh, no.
2: Thank you,
3: Jenny. Oh, yes, the old one way. I'm glad it's not catching just me.
2: I've got a car confession.
3: Go on.
2: It also was, I think, on Hay Street. It was in the city. And it was so, it's the most embarrassing car moment of my life. I only had my license a couple of years, and I was attempting to parallel park out the front of a restaurant where people are sitting outside. And I just couldn't get it. So this guy comes out of the restaurant and tries to tell me how to, like, get in. He helps me get in, then gets in the car behind me and drives off.
3: Oh, what?
2: So he could have just, if he just driven off, I could have gone in easily. Not only that, I then get out of my car, proceed to go into the restaurant, and, like, there was a bouncer there because it was that time of night in the city. He asked for my ID, held it up for the entire restaurant, and goes, yes, it is from a Wheaties packet.
3: What?
2: I was so embarrassed.
3: What, Beck, you should have said that story. That's a good story.
2: Yeah.
3: That's insane.
2: It's so embarrassing.
3: And why was the bouncer so mean?
2: Because I was so bad at parallel parking.
3: She and actually everyone does was watching have realized. That's ridiculous.
2: So embarrassing.
3: We would love to hear your car confession. You can give us a call.
2: 9313 0985.
3: We've got Keane coming up next.
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11: Hi, this is Bruce Robinson from The Fathering Project. In The Fathering Project, we use the word bus to remind people of what kids need from them. And the U of bus stands for unconditional love. When I was in the United States and I heard the story of Janis Joplin, she grew up in small town Texas and wasn't pretty or popular and wasn't invited to the school prom. She left and became a famous singer. Later, her hometown had a school reunion and she decided to go. But instead of quietly going and staying with her parents, she flounced around the main street wearing a fur coat and large sunglasses, supported by her bizarre entourage. It was embarrassing in small town Texas. Her parents left town for the day. When I heard that, I was heartbroken. I thought, gee, I'd have loved to have run down the street, thrown my arms around her, and taken her for coffee without caring what anyone else thought. Unconditional love is like that. It does not depend on a child's behavior, no matter how much it might embarrass you, your school, your work, your church community, or anybody. That's the U of bus, unconditional love. If you'd like more information about this subject, Google The Fathering Project or myself, Dr. Bruce Robinson.
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0: Keen on Sunshine, you're with Beck and Asa, and we are taking your car confessions after I accidentally drove down the wrong way. Drove down a one-way road the wrong way. Also, if you want to know the road, because you're a local, it's Alder Street.
1: In the city. I don't know. Yeah, I probably would. I had no idea that was one way.
0: I don't like that street. Carmen, thank you so much for giving us a call. What's your car confession?
2: Hello. So I used to drive just this manual ute that wouldn't really go over 100. But I recently got a new car that my husband bought me, and I was driving over this hill and there was police up ahead, and they were like they were in the middle of the road, like, with their speed guns pointing at me to pull over. I was like, guys, move out of the way. I'm going to, like, you're in my lane. I was just totally oblivious that they were trying to pull me over. It's just because my car was going a lot faster than I'm used to. And I'm just used to driving so bomby ute that didn't really go fast. So they're like, pull over.
1: How fast were you going?
2: I think I was doing 90 in a... maybe it was a 60, but I was going over this hill and I just had no idea that I was doing that fast.
0: Oh, and lucky they caught you while you're going uphill too.
1: No, she was going downhill.
0: Oh, was it downhill?
2: I was going down the hill and there was police up ahead trying to get me off the road, like, stop with their lights. And I was like, no, I was just sort of waving at them like...
0: You're smiling and waving. Oh, cute guns. Wait, so what happened at the end? Did you just drive past and go home and have...
1: get arrested?
2: No, they made sure I pulled over, and then in my handbag I had all my nursing stethoscopes and badge, and I was trying to pull the nursing card and say, sorry, I'm a nurse. Like, get out of the speeding sign. They're just like shaking their heads.
1: Oh, no.
0: Does that work? Can you just say I'm a nurse and do whatever?
1: Or did you still get like a $500 fine?
2: Sometimes nurses can get out of speeding fines.
0: Yeah.
2: First responders, but
0: not today. Yeah, I think I need to start carrying some medical equipment. Sorry, I got a syringe.
2: Oh,
0: I'm a doctor.
1: I'm glad that all turned out okay, Carmen.
0: Thank you so much for the call, Carmen.
1: Oh, that's scary.
0: Wow, I'm a nurse.
1: Hey,
0: you're breaking the law.
1: I once got pulled over. I think I've told you this story, because I was towing a trailer and I didn't realise that the same rules applied towing a trailer as like towing a caravan.
0: Oh, you have to drive under 100 or something?
1: Yeah, you can't go over 100. And it was a 110 zone and I was going 110.
0: Well, you're flying by.
1: Yeah.
0: The back of the trailer is lifting up.
1: That's why.
0: Ooh, she looks quite pretty.
1: Felix from Swanview sent a text as well saying, just today at lunchtime I watched a car pull out of a multi-storey car park on Hay Street opposite His Majesty's Theatre the wrong way. Everyone stood and watched as they tried to do a 10-point turn to turn around.
0: That's bad. Is it one of those, you know, those really narrow sort of like one-way driveways almost? They go, they sort of like staircase down. So they spiral down.
1: Oh, that would be so embarrassing.
0: I'm picturing that.
1: No, it's just like two lanes.
0: You reckon?
1: Yes, I'm not sure why they weren't able to do it. But
0: because,
1: hey,
0: you know, some, like, okay, yeah. Because like some car parks, they just have one lane going down along the edge of the multi-story car park.
1: Yeah,
0: and
1: yes.
0: Imagine if you went down like that. And then you meet nose to nose with another car.
1: We just have to reverse.
0: But you reverse.
1: You'd have to.
0: You're not going to be like, guys, I just might do a turn right here. No, please don't. Felix, thank you so much for the text. We have our lovely psychologist, Susan Woodworth, coming in very soon to talk about how life is unfair sometimes and what do you do about that. We'll get to her after good weather forecast.

0: You're with Beck and Asa on Sunshine, and it's time for us to talk to a psychologist.
1: Please welcome once again to the show, Susan Woodworth from Walk and Talk Psychology. How are you?
2: Hello, Beck. Hello, Asa. How are you today?
0: We're all good. Just quickly, does anyone ever call you Susie? Or is that too...
1: Oh, yeah.
0: I'm trying to think of an affectionate nickname for you.
2: Suze? They call me Suze at floor wall and school sometimes.
0: Suze, yeah. The snooze, Suze. If you were...
2: That
0: would not be affectionate.
2: That can be my nickname now. It can be on the back of my floorball shirt. Suze.
0: Well, a bit of a rough start, but...
1: well, today we are talking about when life feels unfair.
0: Oh,
1: so
0: that might feel unfair for you.
2: No, that's pretty fair, actually. Pretty bad at floorball.
1: So, talk to us about this, about when life feels unfair. How does this affect us?
2: All right. Well, life is unfair. It is actually not a fair thing. And fairness is not actually a useful concept. Life is not fair. You can't make it more fair as well. You can get angry, complain, seek revenge, but you just damage yourself. Sometimes it just doesn't change it and make it, make it more fair.
0: Mm. But it can be quite nice, though, to play the victim card. There's something about that's quite, I don't know if it's, like, satisfying or it justifies your pain.
1: Yeah, like, soothes you a little bit. Yeah.
0: Kind of. Or if you're like, oh, yes, no, I am hard done by. And I don't know why people do that.
2: It does, but it does keep you on the past and powerless if you do play the victim card. You know when you feel like you've experienced unfairness or injustice and you're like, oh, woe is me, I feel so sad. It keeps you there. But once you step out of that and you're like, yeah, I'm a survivor. I survived this, this terrible thing that happens. It does help you to move forward and look towards what you're going to do about it instead of why me.
1: What are some other things we should know about the life being unfair?
2: Life being unfair. Well, you can choose how long you react to life's challenges. So this includes how long you grieve for, how long you ruminate, which means like thinking about the same thing over and over again, how long you stay angry at something, how long you choose to be happy even.
1: Mm.
2: It's all within your choice, those ones.
0: Okay.
2: You can't control what life throws at you, but you can control what you do. You can choose to move forward if you're stuck in negative thought patterns and emotions. So you can choose when you want to move on to your next bit. So you can, when we're perceiving the most experiences just in a negative way all the time, it's really hard to move forward. Mm. So if we're looking to find unfairness in things, you'll always find it.
1: So how then do we move past it? Because you're right, it is, I think, a mindset. Because the more you play the victim, the more you tell yourself you're hard done by.
2: And the more times you're going to feel like, oh, this is so unfair. Yeah.
0: And there's something like self-loathing happening. Can be sort of like, almost like a really unhealthy hobby. Mm. Like, there's something about ruminating that is almost enjoyable. And I know that sounds like
2: a little bit enjoyable, right?
0: A little bit,
2: set yourself a time limit.
0: You should be like, I can be sad and moody. I think I enjoy being angsty.
2: You want to watch those movies when you're doing that. You want to listen to some of that music.
1: Oh, see, I'm more avoidant. So I'm like, no, thank you. I don't want to ruminate.
0: Yeah. How tall is that rug over there? You got a lot of junk under it.
2: Yeah, exactly.
0: How do we move forward?
2: Deep breaths. Mm. And you take some time, you think about it, and you say, okay, is this really worth all this energy I'm putting into this? Okay. So put it into perspective. Is it something worth stressing out about? Is it something that... Are you going to let this unfairness of this one situation define your whole day and wreck your whole day because this one unfair thing happened? For example, someone cuts in front of you in line. Are you going to, like, let that define the rest of your day?
0: Probably.
1: No.
0: Are you taking answers? No, of course not.
2: No, you're not.
1: Okay.
2: Be conscious of what is in your control. So how much of the unfairness that happens within the world isn't in your control. And the only thing you have control over is how you decide to respond. You can't change other people or events or things that have happened in the past. But before you expend a lot of energy, you've got to work out what you have control over.
1: Mm-hmm.
2: Right? And probably actively choosing your self-talk is a really important thing. So what are you saying to yourself about the situation? Monitor your thoughts, your emotions. You know, as I said, instead of asking, why me? Say, what am I going to do now?
1: Oh, I like that. So that's really good when we're dealing with ourselves and we feel like it. How do we, just quickly, because we're probably running out of time, how do we then communicate that to our kids?
2: Yeah, okay, three questions to ask them. Is this something you've got control over? Number two, is this something that happened in the past? Because, you know, you can't change the past. And number three, is this something? Is there something I can do that might change the situation?
0: Yeah, I like that. It's very stoic.
1: Yeah, helping them move forward.
0: And just lastly, because we are running a little bit out of time, but just lastly, for people who are listening right now and they want to change their lives or make a first step to doing that, what's one final takeaway that they can think about?
2: All right. If you don't like something, change it. If you can't change it, change the way you think about it.
1: Brilliant.
0: I love that. That's so good. Walk and talk to your psychologist, Susan Woodworth, or known as Susie the Snooze. No. Thank you so much for jumping on and talking to us about how to deal with life when it feels unfair.
2: Thank you. See you guys again.
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1: Hello, Sunshine family. It's Grace with your traffic update. There are no incidents to report, though some wet weather around this afternoon. So please drive to the conditions, switch your headlights on, ensure a safe braking distance and allow extra travel time if you can do that. The freeway northbound's busy at Anchortel Road, heavy from Narrows Bridge to Hay Street, busy around Stevenson Avenue up to Hepburn Avenue, and then again at Ocean Reef Road to Shenton Avenue. If you are heading southbound, it's slow at Hay Street to Canning Highway, Roe Highway and Billiard Drive down to Anchortel Road. Drive safely. That's the latest from Main Roads.
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1: Some stories may not be suitable for little ears.
2: Hello, I'm Chris McCarthy. The Prime Minister has described billboards depicting the Victorian Premier as a witch as sexist and totally unacceptable. Trucks have been seen in Melbourne over the weekend carrying pictures of Jacinta Allen and the phrase "Ditch the Witch," the slogan previously used by Tony Abbott against former Prime Minister Julia Gillard. Anthony Albanese says we all have a responsibility to turn the temperature down.
3: You can have a disagreement with people's policy position, by all means. You don't have to denigrate people in such a personal way. It has got to stop.
2: The opposition says voter anger has been the driving force behind its slumping support. The latest news poll shows One Nation is Australia's most popular party, recording a primary vote of 31%, 1 point ahead of Labor. The findings also show core support for the coalition is at 18%, the lowest level since February. Nationals leader Matt Canavan says major parties need to start listening to voter frustrations.
4: I think we've got to recognise that people are angry, and I think the problem that government has, and we've had two, but I'm trying to change that, we are all trying to change, is that we haven't listened to the Australian people.
2: Economists are questioning whether Australia's data centre boom will deliver lasting benefits to national tax coffers due to relying heavily on imported technology. Experts also warn an economic downswing could arrive much faster than in previous mining contractions due to the speed data centres are built. Work is underway to extradite one of Australia's most wanted men from Greece. Madeline McNeil reports.
5: After almost three decades on the run, James Dalimangas has been apprehended by Greek authorities. The now 55-year-old is the prime suspect in the stabbing death of George Giannopoulos during a brawl at a Sydney nightclub in 1999. Dalimangas has allegedly been using an assumed identity, living a quiet life on a farm in central Greece. Mr. Giannopoulos' family has released a statement expressing their sincere gratitude to Greek and Australian authorities for never giving up on George's case. Madeline McNeil, Sydney.
2: A state funeral will be held to honour the life of Professor Richard Scolia. The former Australian of the Year has lost his battle with an aggressive form of brain cancer, dying at the age of 59. Also making news, 949 Australians have had their efforts acknowledged in this year's King's Birthday Honours List. Checking sport, Melbourne forward Brody Mojcek has been taken to hospital after suffering a sickening neck injury. Mojcek went headfirst into the MCG turf as he was tackled by former Magpies teammate Billy Frampton. His fellow Demons not deterred, sealing a nail-biting 83-75 victory. In NRL, the Bulldogs have beaten the Eels 14-12 after a scoreless first half, and Australian pole vault star Curtis Marshall has beaten Swedish legend Armin Duplantis in the Diamond League final. That's the latest. I'm Chris McCarthy.
6: That was the Sunshine Sport Update.
7: Weather. Taking a look at your weather, there are some showers and a possible storm about this evening. Tomorrow, showers easing with the top of 17. Wednesday, a shower or two and 18, and Thursday, showers and 18. Right now in Les Moody, it is 16 degrees.
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10: All that and a bag of chips. Rad, fully sick. These are only a few words that describe Beck and Asa.
11: Do you ever think that maybe there's more to life than being really, really, really ridiculously good looking?
10: Beck and Asa on Sunshine.
8: Good evening. Hey, we both got it right. To you, our blessed backseat driver. We like to imagine ourselves in a car. I'm driving. Beck's passenger princess.
7: Mm-hmm.
8: Doing whatever she wants. And you're in the back just yapping.
7: Yeah, we love it. You're telling us, oh, you need to turn left up here.
8: Yeah.
7: Might be pointing out something funny you saw out the car window. I saw something funny yesterday.
8: Okay.
7: Actually.
8: Yep, okay.
7: We were driving and I was like, and this is near church, right? So we're in like Burswood, okay? Yeah. The city area. And I'm like, is it chickens in a park? What?
8: Oh.
7: It was like six chickens. A lady was standing there watching them. She had a stroller, no child. So I'm like, I think that lady is taking her chickens out for a little bit forage in the local park.
8: Can you do that? Were they all, do they have leashes?
7: No, they were just free range and like pecking in all the park garden. What? I was like,
8: how does she keep them under control? How do you shepherd
7: I don't know. But she was doing it. She was watching them. They were just happily looking for worms.
8: Wow, very domesticated.
7: It was funny.
8: What was in the stroller?
7: Well, I think she was transporting the chickens in the stroller.
8: Oh, she had all of them and she just popped them out from
7: there. Yeah, that's what I assumed happened.
8: You should have asked her about that. You should have interviewed her and we could play her audio now.
7: Well, the
8: now.
7: Kids were like, can we go see the chickens? I was like, no, I don't know what's actually going on over there.
8: It looks strange.
7: It looks odd.
8: Let's stay away from it. So funny. Beck, we are chatting to a vet.
7: We are.
8: Yeah,
7: maybe
8: so we
7: I
8: love
7: can
8: animal chat.
7: Ask Dr. Frey about that later on.
8: Yes, but next?
7: Next, a insect turns out to be surprisingly clever at problem solving.
8: Oh, a smart insect.
7: I'll tell you all about it.
8: All right, we'll get to it after Shania Twain on Sunshine.

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1: Good afternoon, Sunshine family. It's Grace with your traffic update. Some traffic signals are blacked out in Rockingham at Ray Road and Rockingham Station Car Park Access Road intersection. If you come across that intersection, please slow down and give way to your right. Now to the freeway northbound, it is busy at Anketell Road, heavy at Narrows Bridge to Hay Street, busy at Stevenson Avenue to Hepburn Avenue, Ocean Reef Road up to Shenton Avenue. The southbound runs slow at Hay Street to Canning Highway, Roe Highway and then Belia Drive down to Anketell Road. If you're on the Graham Farmer Freeway this afternoon, it is slow eastbound at East Parade. Drive safely. That's the latest from Main Roads.
2: Thank you, Grace.
3: It is Beck and Asa with you on Sunshine, 11 minutes past 5 o'clock. When you think of insects, do you think of, like, that they're smart and problem solvers?
2: Oh, no, I don't think about anything like that. I just think they're tiny, and if they were big, that'd be scary.
3: Have you heard about the famous box and bananas test on chimpanzees?
2: Obviously not.
3: Okay, so there was this test years ago that showed how intelligent chimpanzees are, right?
2: Yeah.
3: They hung bananas really high and then left some boxes in the room. The chimps figured out if they stacked the boxes up, they could reach the bananas, showing that they could problem solve.
2: Okay, so well, definitely wouldn't say clever.
3: Okay, well, they've done a similar thing with bees.
2: Okay. Oh, I would say, but bees have like sophisticated hives. They're collecting, you know, they're doing a lot. They're like the OG manufacturing, they're like a, you know,
3: powerhouse.
2: They're just, yeah, they're doing
3: but
2: things.
3: But their brains are like the size of sesame seeds. So scientists are
2: relative,
3: like.
2: Relative, Vic.
3: Well, I know, but they're just saying that the brain power, they're kind of just automated. They do that because it's built in them, making the nests and stuff like that.
2: Yeah.
3: Do they actually have problem-solving abilities?
2: Oh, like any sort of, like, independent thought?
3: Yes, yeah.
2: Yeah, original.
3: Well, despite having these tiny brains, researchers have found out that insects actually, they could work out how to use a small ball as a tool to reach a sugary reward.
2: Really? Okay, so wait, explain it. Like, paint us a picture.
3: So what they did, the bees had to roll a ball underneath an artificial flower attached to the ceiling, climb onto the ball to access the food. Now, they hadn't been trained to perform the sequence. They just figured out on their own what they needed to do to get to the sugary treat.
2: Really?
3: Yes.
2: Huh.
3: So they're saying this proves insight rather than trial and error.
2: Yeah. That's good, yeah, because then it's interesting. I mean, it's hard to really know what's going on in the bee's brain, but it does prove that they can problem solve.
3: Yeah, they thought about it. They didn't just try this or that. They actually figured out what they needed to do. They then made the test harder by hiding the flower from view, and 23 out of 30 bees successfully solved the puzzle, demonstrating memory and flexible thinking.
2: Yeah, and also variety of intelligence among the bees.
3: Mm-hmm.
2: Which is, that's crazy.
3: Isn't it cool?
2: It is pretty cool. I mean, I still don't, I think we personify animals and bees because of like, you know, TV shows and stuff.
3: Yeah,
2: I don't
3: true.
2: Think they're going, hang on, Gary, no you've got a good thought, but I actually don't think that's right. But I think there's an invisible plant somewhere nearby.
3: It's more than, because yeah, they hit the flower and they remembered that the flower was there.
2: Yeah.
3: So they got a good memory.
2: You're right, memory. They could, what do you call it? When babies, they don't have object permanence or something like that, where if you were to, that's why when you close your eyes in front of a baby, a toddler, and then you, like, show your eye, reveal your face again, sorry, they are shocked.
3: Yeah, because they don't, they can't figure out what happened.
2: Yeah, if you hide a banana behind a toddler's back, you know, your back in front of a toddler or a newborn, they can't see it, they don't think it exists
3: anymore.
2: But they,
3: bees, no.
2: So they're probably as smart as, like, a seven-month
3: old baby. You think so? I don't know relative terms, but it has challenged, like, because for years, scientists were like, elephants are smart, apes are smart, crows are smart, bees are now smart. Add them to the list.
2: I feel like I've always thought they were smart because of how complex the beehives are, but this is definitely better. This is really good.
3: The stats are there.
2: But things, you know, animals, insects.

0: What type of dog will make you go outside and then shut the door so you're locked down? They can eat all the food on the bench.
1: Oh.
0: I've seen a video.
1: Oh, I thought that happened to you.
0: No, not to me. I've seen videos.
1: Okay, yep.
0: Although, you know, AI these days. But I do want to know, what is the cleverest thing you've seen an animal do in real life?
1: I've got one.
0: Oh, do you?
1: I'll share it. I'll share it next.
0: Okay, just wait. But if you've got something, give us a call. 9313-0985. What is the cleverest thing you've seen an animal do in real life?
2: Oh.

0: Josiah Queen on Sunshine. You're with Beck and Asa, and it is 18 minutes past 5 o'clock.
1: And we are asking, what's the cleverest thing you've seen an animal do in real life? Mm. Because some scientists figured out that bees are actually pretty smart.
0: Yep. Beck, let me think. I have a memory of...
1: A fish.
0: A fish, yeah. The best one. No, I have a memory of a bird in New Zealand in the South Island called the weka, and it's coined the cheeky weka because it will steal your shoes, and also it's known, it's notorious for stealing window wipers. So it will latch onto your car and take the window wipers.
1: Why?
0: Oh, I don't know.
1: Because it can?
0: I think it's selling them on the side.
1: Needs who knows? Bit of extra money.
0: Everyone has a side hustle these days. Inflation's crazy. that's what I've seen, and I thought it was amazing.
1: Did it? You didn't follow it to find out what it's doing with all the window wipers.
0: It's flies. Actually, no, I can't. Sorry, it's flightless.
1: Oh,
0: I could have followed it.
1: You could have. It's like running along the ground.
0: Yeah.
1: It's faster than you.
0: Yeah, it probably is faster than me.
1: Okay.
0: All animals are faster than me.
1: Really?
0: No, not a turtle or a sloth or an armadillo, whatever it's called.
1: Give us a call, 9313-0985. We want to know what's the cleverest thing you've seen an animal do in real life.
0: We've got cold.

0: play coming up next.
1: A familiar voice when you need it most.
2: Elijah from Kalamunda has texted and said, on the train, if there are five free seats in a row, sit on the first, third or fifth, not the second or fourth.
3: Yeah.
2: Yeah. I agree. Yeah. And you know what? Same rule goes for urinals.
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12: The show that makes traffic feel a little less heavy.
13: Am I right or am I right or am I right? Right.
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1: Right.
2: You're with Beck and Acer on Sunshine, and Beck has kindly decided to be our traffic reporter.
1: I can't. Traffic is busy in all the usual spots. Please have your headlights on because it is raining, and leave an appropriate braking distance.
2: And also, if there's a one-way road, don't go down at the other
1: don't
2: one.
1: Don't be like Acer.
2: It was an accident. I've only done it 3 times in my life. No, seriously, I've only done it once.
1: Oh, so you just... Okay.
2: Think I should stop driving if I'm doing it that often. Beck, we've got a vet coming in very soon.
1: Mm-hmm, so we'll sure get to do.
2: Very, very soon. Right now, though, we have Dean Lewis before news and sport.

0: about you.
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8: Some stories may not be suitable for little ears.
9: Hello, I'm Chris McCarthy. The Prime Minister has described billboards depicting the Victorian Premier as a witch as sexist and totally unacceptable. Trucks have been seen in Melbourne over the weekend carrying pictures of Jacinta Allen and the phrase "Ditch the Witch," the slogan previously used by Tony Abbott against former Prime Minister Julia Gillard. Anthony Albanese says we all have a responsibility to turn the temperature down.
10: You can have a disagreement with people's policy position, by all means. You don't have to denigrate people in such a personal way. It has got to stop.
9: The opposition says voter anger has been the driving force behind its slumping support. The latest news poll shows One Nation is Australia's most popular party, recording a primary vote of 31%, 1 point ahead of Labor. The findings also show core support for the coalition is at 18%, the lowest level since February. Nationals leader Matt Canavan says major parties need to start listening to voter frustrations.
11: I think we've got to recognise that people are angry, and I think the problem that government has, and we've had too, but I'm trying to change that. We are all trying to change, is that we haven't listened to the Australian people.
9: Economists are questioning whether Australia's data centre boom will deliver lasting benefits to national tax coffers due to relying heavily on imported technology. Experts also warn an economic downswing could arrive much faster than in previous mining contractions due to the speed data centres are built. Work is underway to extradite one of Australia's most wanted men from Greece. Madeline McNeil reports.
12: After almost three decades on the run, James Delamungas has been apprehended by Greek authorities. The now 55-year-old is the prime suspect in the stabbing death of George Giannopoulos during a brawl at a Sydney nightclub in 1999. Delamungas has allegedly been using an assumed identity, living a quiet life on a farm in central Greece. Mr. Giannopoulos' family has released a statement expressing their sincere gratitude to Greek and Australian authorities for never giving up on George's case. Madeline McNeil, Sydney.
9: A state funeral will be held to honour the life of Professor Richard Scollier. The former Australian of the Year has lost his battle with an aggressive form of brain cancer, dying at the age of 59. Also making news, 949 Australians have had their efforts acknowledged in this year's King's Birthday Honours List. Checking sport, Melbourne forward Brody Mojcek has been taken to hospital after suffering a sickening neck injury. Mojcek went headfirst into the MCG turf as he was tackled by former Magpies teammate Billy Frampton. His fellow Demons not deterred, sealing a nail-biting 83-75 victory. In NRL, the Bulldogs have beaten the Eels 14-12 after a scoreless first half, and Australian pole vault star Curtis Marshall has beaten Swedish legend Armin Duplantis in the Diamond League final. That's the latest. I'm Chris McCarthy.
0: That was the Sunshine Sports Update.
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13: Taking a look at your weather for the next few days. Tomorrow, showers are easing with a top of 17. Wednesday, shower or two and 18. And for your Thursday, showers and 18. Right now in Swanview, it is 16 degrees.
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16: 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Glorious life.
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1: One Republic on Sunshine, you're with Beck and Ace. It's 18 minutes away from 6 o'clock, and we've got a vet to chat to us.
2: What kind of animal is that, though? Is that a leopard and a cheetah? Any seals? A whole bunch of seals or walruses? Was this a bobcat or is that a leopard?
3: We are joined by veterinary behaviourist Dr. Frey Hurley. How are you?
1: How are you, Frey?
4: Hey, well, thanks. Well, thanks. And yourself?
1: Yeah, we're good. I think Beck's good. She looks happy.
3: Yeah, I'm happy. Always happy when we're talking about animals.
1: Hey, Frey, we're talking about how we can accidentally, or are we accidentally training bad behaviour with pets? I don't have a pet, but Beck, you might be able to talk about
3: Actually,
1: this.
3: I think I am accidentally training bad behaviour. I've been talking to Frey about it off air a few weeks ago, about my dog barking.
1: Oh, really? Yeah. Is that a common bad behaviour that we're accidentally training?
4: I think sadly there's a lot of behaviours we accidentally reinforce by either paying attention to it or inadvertently, you know, rewarding that behaviour that the pet does. So we all fall into that trap, right? Because they're so cute and we feel sorry for them. So, yeah, very easy to do, unfortunately.
3: So if your dog barks or the cat meows for attention and then we respond, is that basically training them to keep doing it?
4: It does depend why they are doing it. So barking has got different causes, but generally if they're looking for attention, so whether that's barking at you or scratching you or nudging you or jumping on you, then a lot of us will respond by, well, either we respond by petting them and giving them attention, or if we don't want it because they've got muddy paws, we end up either pushing them away, or you could yell at them or things like that, you shove them. But the pet is looking for attention, so even doing those things, which is sort of negative, not nice to be yelled at or pushed away, it's still attention, and hey, the dog's like, I'll have it. So you actually are reinforcing that behavior. So even like staring at them or all those sort of reactions are actually encouraging the pet to do more of it, a bit like a tantrum in a child. You pay attention to it. It's working, right? Even it wasn't a great thing. I got yelled at, but hey, mom stopped what she was doing. So I'm going to repeat that behavior because my strategy worked.
1: Wow. So how do you resolve that? Because if I had a dog and it was bouncing around the table, I would want to interfere somehow, but then I wouldn't want to send it a message like, hey, you're actually, I'm now entertaining its attention. And yeah.
4: Yeah, so it depends a little bit on what the behavior is, how easy that is. But the theory is, if it's a learned behavior, so a behavior that the dog is doing because it's got rewarded for it. So I begged at the table, I stayed long enough, I jumped at you and I got the food, then that's you trained that dog to do that because you rewarded it for doing it. So those sort of behaviors you can unlearn. If you learned it, you can unlearn it. If the behavior is because of anxiety or stress, then that's a completely different thing. But what we call these nuisance behaviors, you can unlearn, and what you really need to do is to then stop paying attention to it or stop reinforcing it. But you can't, it's a bit of a process, but in short, you can't tell the dog it shouldn't do that. What you should do, that you tell the dog it can't do that, but do this instead. So give it something else to do that you then can reward. So instead of the dog bouncing around your table, if you have him trained a little bit, you could tell him to sit. When he sits, he can't bounce around, right? And he can't jump at you. And you can reward him for actually sitting. So you give him something else to do that you can also reward and reinforce. And if you are consistent and you do it long enough, then the pet will learn that, okay, bouncing doesn't get me anything, but sitting or with all feet on the floor, that gets me the reward. And they will very quickly actually learn that they should do an alternative to you acceptable behavior.
3: Then I have a question for you, probably more personal, Frey. My dog gets excited and starts barking because he wants to join in on the fun in the morning. So what I've been doing is getting treats. And as soon as he starts barking, I call his name and tell him to sit and then give him the treat. But my husband reckons I'm just reinforcing the barking because as soon as he barks, I tell him to sit and then he gets a treat.
4: Well, it's probably a bit of a catch-22 because you are rewarding the last behavior that he did. So you are rewarding the sitting, but he may have, of course, learned a little bit that I need to do this, but I would still rather have the dog sitting than barking.
3: Mm.
4: So what we then end up doing is, and that becomes more training issue, is where we change the interval of rewarding the treat. So you actually don't reward every time he sits, you reward every second or third. It's a bit like playing a slot machine. Am I going to win? Am I going to win? And it keeps them motivated to then do an alternative behavior or to sit for that behavior. Because you don't want them only to do it when you reward them. You actually want them to do it all the time, right? Mm. So initially, it's a bit like a child walking. Initially, we went nuts and praised and took videos, but nobody takes a video of me walking anymore.
1: We'll do it.
4: I know, it's really sad. I know. So it is a bit of a process. A lot of it is training, and that's not easy to explain in, you know, 5 minutes like this. But there is help. Those behaviors you can help if they are easier, if they're not underlying anxiety triggered.
1: Yes, of
3: Brilliant.
1: Course. No, I think you've done a great job of wrapping it up in just a little over 5 minutes. Dr. Frey Hurley, thank you so much for jumping on again and talking to us about how we can fix any accidental bad behavior that we're trained in our pets. Thank you so much.
4: You're welcome.
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1: Hello, Sunshine family. It's Grace with your traffic update. A crash on the Kwinana Freeway southbound after Manning Road in Salter Point has the centre lane blocked and the traffic heavy on the approach. Please allow for a safe merge. A breakdown does remain on the Mitchell Freeway northbound before Power Street in Wembley. The left emergency lane is closed by incident response. The traffic's busy on the approach. Please slow down and proceed with caution. Those traffic signals are still blacked out in Rockingham, Ray Road and Rockingham Station car park intersection. Drive safely. That's the latest from Main Roads.
2: Thank you, Grace.
3: You are with Beck and Asa on Sunshine, and we have had such a good time, but unfortunately, our cleaner must clean up under us,
2: and,
3: so we have to leave.
2: Kick us out.
3: Yeah, he's a bit like that. Quite an aggressive cleaner.
2: No, he's not.
3: He's very
2: Don't
3: nice.
2: Say
3: he's
2: that.
3: Very nice. But yeah, we just want to give him the space to clean. But we've had a great time with you. We've had 3 hours of awesome content. We started it off by figuring out what you've done on the weekend. That was very cool.
2: Yeah, we also played My School Rules. Asa confessed what happened on the weekend that left him humiliated.
3: Yeah, I'm actually still reeling in the humiliation. I kid you not.
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3: 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I'm so sorry.
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3: Oh, so much cringe in that. And we spoke to a psychologist, and then just earlier we spoke to a vet as well. So much happened. And yeah, if you'd like to watch it, listen to it all again, you can on our website at sunshine.com.au.
2: We'll see you tomorrow. 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Bye.

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1: Tonight, pioneering scientist Richard Scollier's powerful final message to Australia after losing his brain cancer battle. Teenager admits he assaulted an elderly school crossing guard attacking him from behind in Rossmoyne. WA Liberal leader Basil Zempler says he's open to working with One Nation. The wellness craze doing more harm than good, a warning on black market peptides. And Neil Danaher's family leads the first big freeze without him as a sea of blue beanies fills the MCG.
2: This is Nine News Perth with Michael Thompson.
1: Good evening. He challenged the world to be brave and bold, and tonight we pay tribute to Professor Richard Scollier, who's passed away at just 59. The beloved Australian doctor leaving a unique legacy of a mission to beat brain cancer by experimenting on himself.
3: To say Richard Scollier was a brilliant man would be an understatement. In 2022, he was ranked the world's leading melanoma pathologist. Here, speaking with Ali Langdon on A Current Affair in 2024 about his approach to life.
4: Well, I guess I'm committed to try and make a difference, and you work hard, you can and think big, be bold, be courageous.
3: And that he was. With colleague and friend Professor Georgina Long, he pioneered the use of immunotherapy treatment for melanoma, credited with saving thousands of lives and curing half of all patients diagnosed. More than enough to warrant a meeting with the King and Queen during their visit.
5: Well, we'll have to check the size.
6: Yes.
4: We had a few rumours that it's the right size for you.
3: But when Richard was diagnosed with an incurable brain cancer in 2023, he knew treatments hadn't changed in almost two decades, and he might have as little as 6 months to live. So, doctor turned patient, becoming the first in the world to undergo experimental therapy, using everything he and his colleagues knew about melanoma on his brain.
4: Seemed like a no-brainer, if you like, to me. Let's give it a crack, see if we can make a difference in brain cancer too.
3: As well as world acclaim for his team's science, another honour with his close colleague.
7: The 2024 Australian of the Year is Professor Georgina Long and Professor Richard Scollier.
4: I stand here tonight as a terminal brain cancer patient. I'm only 57. I don't want to die. I love my life, my family, my work. I have so much more to do and to give.
3: And he didn't give up. At the 18-month mark, he was cancer-free, but just 3 months later, scans detected changes in his brain requiring neurosurgery.
8: When you look at what's coming, will we have another chance to sit down and talk, do you think?
4: Don't know.
3: Sadly, finally, the cancer defied everything he'd thrown at it. His family confirming his death yesterday and releasing a final farewell letter from him in which he says, "If my legacy was to continue beyond these words, I would be delighted and humbled to be remembered as a proud everyday Aussie who gave it a crack and in doing so inspired others to pursue their dreams and passions with humility, love and compassion." His brother-in-law today speaking on behalf of his family.
9: Richard was talented, passionate, selfless and loyal. His family meant everything to him. And his passing has left a big hole in our lives.
3: Australia, the Prime Minister says, has lost one of its brightest lights.
7: Professor Scollier walked his uncertain path, as he called it, with courage, determination and grace. And his legacy will always be with us.
3: And from Professor Long, Richard has left an indelible mark on all who had the privilege of working alongside him. A brain cancer research centre has been established in his name at Sydney's Chris O'Brien Lifehouse.
10: That is going to be a huge legacy for brain cancer patients because it'll lead to breakthroughs.
3: In Richard Scollier's world, giving up was never an option. Here, fulfilling a dream, crossing the line in his 250th park run.
11: It has been a big goal. To be honest, I never thought that I'd get there.
3: Followed by the city to surf and riding the Tour de Cure. Recently awarded an honorary doctorate, he continued to inspire.
12: The questions you ask and the courage you show can
6: can change lives.
3: Professor Richard Scolia AO will be given a state funeral. He's survived by his wife and three children, and with them the nation mourns the loss of a brilliant and humble Australian.
8: We just need to be a little bit like Richard Scolia.
11: I would never word it like that.
8: I know, but I will.
11: Oh, you make me laugh.
3: Eddie Meyer, Nine News.
1: And tonight, a Nine documentary special, A Remarkable Life, Richard Scolia. That's 7:30 after A Current Affair on Nine and Nine Now. An 18-year-old admits he attacked an elderly school crossing guard coming at him from behind in Rossmoyne. Teenager leaving 87-year-old Colin concussed with bleeding on the brain. But tonight we have an update for you.
12: Battered and bruised, this is how crossing guard Colin was left after being attacked by a stranger. That stranger, 18-year-old Jardin Puttaruth, today pleading guilty to the violent assault.
13: Jardin, why did you do it?
12: Also admitting to stealing the 87-year-old's hat and whistle while he was helping kids cross the road at Rossmoyne Primary School 3 weeks ago.
13: Is there anything you'd like to say to the victim? Are you sorry?
12: We spoke to Colin today. He's still too shaken to talk on camera, but wanted his supporters to know he's hoping to be back here at his posting at Rossmoyne Primary School for the start of Term 3. He told Nine News he can't remember the attack, but believed he was hit from behind. Suffering a brain bleed and a broken collarbone, he's unable to care for himself, but is thankful for the well wishes. For now, the crossing is unmanned, the Rossmoyne community looking forward to their much-loved lollipop man being back on the school run. Amber Wilkinson, Nine News.
1: WA's opposition hasn't ruled out working with One Nation to secure victory at the next election in 3 years. Basil Zampler says growing support for the minor party needs to be respected as he launched an early bid for Premier.
14: A minor party making major impact, and today the WA opposition leader wouldn't rule out the potential of working with Pauline Hanson.
15: That's what political parties do. They look to maximise the opportunities for their candidates on a seat-by-seat basis.
14: But Basil Zemplers couldn't say exactly how a future partnership would work.
15: I don't believe that's hedging your bets. I believe that is being pragmatic and sensible and aware of the current political environment.
14: The WA government unfazed by the recent rise in support for One Nation.
16: We've seen the rise of minor parties in the past.
14: The next state election is still 3 years away, but Basil Zemplis wants to be Premier, and to make it happen, all cards are on the table. Today launching a very early pitch to voters, promising to build a hospital in Yanchep near the new train station with 250 beds and a 24-hour emergency department. It would cost around $600 million.
17: I'd love to have that this winter. I think that would be really handy, having another 250 beds.
14: And it's earned the Liberal leader a vote from this local.
18: We need a hospital here because it's not just us here. There's all the other people all the way to Geraldton. There's no hospital up that way.
14: A Liberals Nationals government would also extend trading hours on a Sunday and reveal the cost of taxpayer-funded events.
15: My job is to look at the possibilities and to keep an open mind.
14: But it's still a long road to 2029. Holly Edward-Smith, Nine News.
1: Albany locals are divided tonight over calls for a shark cull after local Daniel Turpin was mauled to death. The mayor of the tight-knit community today revealing his close connection to the 35-year-old's grieving family.
19: Like so many in Albany, Daniel Turpin loved the ocean, but what lurks beneath cost him his life. Locals today divided over reignited calls to cull sharks.
20: They've been protected for 25 years, so personally, this is just my opinion, I wouldn't have a particular issue with a culling or some form of action to mitigate it.
19: The ocean's been cruel to Wayne Drew too, his son drowning at Salmon Holes when he was just 15.
21: I'd prefer to see something more like tagging so that we know where the aggressive sharks are. Not every shark's aggressive.
19: Daniel Turpin's death marks Albany's second fatal shark attack. The 35-year-old's partner, Francesca, now a widow, a year after their wedding. The town's mayor says she's a city staffer.
22: Our focus will be, as we move forward, to wrap our arms around the family
0: and make sure that they're provided with every support and the time needed to deal with this issue.
19: In the past 3 weeks, three people have been killed by sharks in Australia. All victims were spearfishing.
2: Now, national body, the Australian Underwater Federation, wants to create a code of conduct to better protect spearfishers and recreational divers from sharks.
19: The Federation's members are meeting this week to discuss improving safety measures.
0: Daniel was frequenting the Sound a lot, and so he understood the rules.
19: Along this coastline, many believe it's not a question of if another attack will happen, it's when.
20: There will be more. You just know that there will be more.
19: In Albany, Jenny Sean, Nine News.
1: A Perth paediatrician charged with child sex offences could face more serious allegations after he was accused of filming young patients on hidden cameras. Police prosecutor today alleging there may be up to 9 victims, 41-year-old Chai Liang Soar, accused of abusing a child at a Netherlands clinic. He specialises in treating children with complex behavioural issues. A bail application will be heard next week. A decades-long fight to put lights on WA trains is gaining a foothold tonight. The campaign driven by a sister refusing to give up the fight. Now the state opposition will introduce a bill to Parliament this week.
22: It's nighttime in regional WA and you can barely see this train coming. And in the year 2000, it cost Christian Jensen his life, the 20-year-old driving two friends to a party when the trio was fatally struck. His sister has been fighting for change ever since.
23: You know, we haven't been able to grieve our family members properly because we've been that busy fighting for them.
22: After 3 decades, a big step in a campaign for change, the WA opposition introducing a bill to tighten train lighting laws, declaring rail safety a priority.
15: And we know that they are silent killers in the regions of Western Australia, and it just doesn't make sense that they don't have the appropriate safety lighting.
22: Lara Jensen says it would only cost companies $20,000 per train.
23: $20,000 per train is reasonably practicable. They can do that.
22: The legislation would make trains more visible with flashing beacons, side lighting and more reflectors, measures not currently required. 44 Australians have been killed at level crossings over the past decade, another 175 injured.
24: This will be a change to a national rail law, specific for Western Australia. So any train operating and coming into Western Australia will be subject to this law.
2: The bill will be debated here in Parliament in August during National Rail Safety Week.
23: We'll look at the legislation and I'm not committing either way yet until we see the legislation.
22: Sophie Fenner, Nine News.
1: A teenager, part of Perth Glory's Academy, is accused of being involved in an attack on another teenager in Mindari. In a statement to Nine News, the club says it understands charges have been laid against one of its youth academy players and the player in question has been stood down pending the outcome of judicial proceedings. Police also charging the alleged teen victim days later, accusing him of using an axe to damage a home in Two Rocks. Turn the temperature down is the extraordinary plea from Anthony Albanese tonight. The PM warns we need to prevent heated political disagreement turning violent after a toxic sexist campaign targets a sitting state premier.
25: This mobile billboard has been driving through Melbourne for the past few weeks. Victorian Premier Jacinta Allen, the target.
7: The sexist campaign targeting the Victorian Premier is totally unacceptable and has no place in public life.
25: The Premier's also condemned the ads, funded by a brothel owner, but no sympathy from the One Nation leader.
26: Suck it up, sweetheart. Right. If you've seen what's happened to me over the years, I've been tagged that long before you.
27: I agree with both the Premier and the Prime Minister. I know that sounds unusual, but sexism has no place in politics.
25: Former Prime Minister Julia Gillard, who faced a similar campaign, saying she was saddened to see this tired old trope resurrected by unimaginative, ugly sexists. Anthony Albanese saying he's worried politics has become dangerously hostile.
7: What I don't want to do is to have a press conference in this courtyard after a tragedy. But unless we turn the temperature down,
25: One Nation continuing to prosper. Another poll confirming voter dissatisfaction with the major parties.
3: One Nation's not the answer for change.
4: People have changed because they don't trust you anymore.
7: To, you know, paraphrase, yeah, it's the economy, stupid. It's always the economy.
25: Anthony Albanese effectively confirming the government's failing to convince many Australians it has the right economic plan for the times. Andrew Probin, Nine News.
1: Iran has unleashed waves of ballistic missile strikes on Israel, the first direct attack since the shaky ceasefire was struck. Donald Trump quick to intervene, fearing the renewed conflict could delay potential peace.
5: Iran fires, launching at least 10 missiles at Israel for the first time since the ceasefire in early April. Sirens sounded across Haifa in Israel's north, but the IDF says all the missiles were intercepted. The shaky truce now facing its biggest test. The strikes, retaliation for Israel's attacks on Iranian proxy Hezbollah in Lebanon. Iran's warning it's just the beginning, the start of a week of attacks. Israel is vowing revenge. The US president was quickly on the phone, reportedly asking Israeli Prime Minister Benjamin Netanyahu not to retaliate. But Israel ignored that request, striking military targets in central and western Iran less than 10 hours later. The escalation has thrown more uncertainty over the prospect of a peace deal. In a pre-recorded interview filmed before Iran.

0: Of an increasingly frustrated president, tonight facing a new headache and a new phase of this war that's now dragged on for 100 days. In the United States, Reid Butler, Nine News.
1: Neil Danaher's family has played on today in his honour, standing before a wave of blue beanies at the MCG. A Big Freeze record crowd of 88,000 was there as the champion's loved ones continued his fight against the beast.
2: A sea of blue on a pilgrimage to the MCG for the first time without their fearless leader.
3: It means more than I can say to know that all of these people around Australia have your back.
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2: Tens of thousands taking up Neil Danaher's fight against motor neurone disease. Today they were led by those he loved most.
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6: Neil means a lot to our family, obviously being Melbourne supporters. Yeah. So we love him.
7: We come all the way for Brisbane for this game.
2: With Neil's chair empty, it was up to daughter Beck to continue the tradition of helping the Sliders on their way.
8: Andy Lee, like a bumblebee.
2: Andy Lee needed more help than most, navigating the plunge dressed as Wiz from his own children's books.
9: At one point, I thought that the sled was going to come out and I was just going to roll my way down.
10: Oh, look, it's a huge honour. I was asked about 6-7 weeks ago. I love Neil.
2: Netballer Joe Weston was sliding rather than spinning around as Kylie. Former Pie Dale Thomas had a bit of help to lift the crowd. Musician Amy Shark taking the stage as another singer, another Amy. And Olympian Cooper Woods brought his own shark, taking the plunge as Mick Fanning.
11: Knocks the shark clean out.
2: The dress code was someone you admire, while many would say Neil. Governor General Sam Mostyn embodied it with a tribute to the club he played for and the one he coached.
12: Neil Danaher shows the very best of us as Australians, so I wanted to show up and play on, just like Neil expects of all of us.
2: Nathan Jones played briefly under Neil. Today he was channeling DJ Fisher, shoey and all, to the delight of his former teammates.
13: I think the best way to honour his legacy is at some point in the future, in the near future, hopefully we find a cure.
2: Nearly every beanie outside the G was sold before the game began. While the state government has made its biggest ever donation to fight MND, $500,000. And as he wages his own battle with the beast, NRL player Jai Arrow played a special role before the King's Birthday clash.
14: Neil's legacy and his spirit to play on still fills the MCG. And fittingly, in just 2 days' time, this is where thousands will return to say their final farewells at his state funeral.
4: We want to live in a world where, you know, a daughter, a mum, family member doesn't need to be sat down and told that there's no treatment and cure, and you guys are making it all possible.
2: Penelope Leush, Nine News.
1: The rain has started falling tonight for what will be, Natalia Cooper, a wet week.
15: Yes, Tomo, good evening. It is going to be quite wintry. We had prefrontal showers overnight and showers have been picking up across the metro area this evening. The city had a low of 13.9 before we climbed to a top of 21.7 at a quarter to one this afternoon. Since nine this morning, Bickley has had about 10 millimetres of rain, 8 has fallen at Garden Island and 5 millimetres in Jandakot. We're going to get more showers and there is the chance of a storm tonight. It's all due to a cold front. Showers will ease during the day tomorrow. Winterfold Primary in Beaconsfield is our new Junior Weather Watch school for the week. This morning I spoke to more than 80 Year 5 and 6 students, the biggest group we've had so far. They'll be using their new weather kit to record the maximum temperature each day this week, and I know they'll do a fantastic job. I'll have their data along with the full forecast a little later, Tomo.
1: Looking forward to it, Natalia. Thank you. Close call on the side of the Kwinana Freeway. A Jeep Cherokee engulfed by fierce fire. Its driver lucky to escape. Perth's son on trial accused of ripping off his elderly mother to the tune of $2 million. 1 million people gather to catch a glimpse of Pope Leo in Madrid. And the global wellness craze we're being warned about.
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7: A car has caught fire on the Kwinana Freeway in South Perth. Emergency services called just before 11 o'clock this morning. Flames and thick smoke coming from the bonnet of the white Jeep Cherokee. Traffic slowed significantly as the car was reduced to a shell. The driver, fortunately, was not injured. Perth man accused of defrauding his sick mother of more than $2 million. Claims he sold her properties to secure a nursing home bed. 45-year-old also charged with forging a document he used to sell the homes.
8: Aaron Andella is accused of greed to get his hands on his elderly mother's property. In 2022, Eunice Ferrero was in hospital, misdiagnosed with early onset dementia, before being transferred to a nursing home. While the grandmother was in care, it's alleged Aaron Andella forged an enduring power of attorney, using the document to sell his mother's North Beach home, as well as three other units she owned in Joondenna and was renting out. The court was told Aaron Andella and his brother Adam set up a joint account at Bendigo Bank, depositing $795,000 from the sale of their mother's home, plus a further $1.4 million after the units were sold. In pre-recorded evidence, Eunice Ferrero told the court Aaron Andella was troublesome and caused her a lot of stress, so she kept a bit of distance. Even though he was my son, I could not trust him with money, she said. She testified she never signed an enduring power of attorney appointing her sons and only found out her properties had been sold when she discharged herself from the nursing home. Aaron Andella's lawyer told the jury a $500,000 to $600,000 deposit was required for his mother to secure high care, and the proceeds of the property sales were put into a trust account. Aaron Andella also denies forging the power of attorney or getting someone else to do it. The trial is expected to run 10 days. Jamie Freestone, Nine News.
7: More than 1 million worshippers have lined the streets of Madrid for an open-air mass conducted by Pope Leo. In his sermon, the pontiff urged the crowd to help others. He also expected to make an unprecedented address to the Spanish Parliament during his visit. And Ukraine's Volodymyr Zelensky has met with leaders of Germany, France and Britain at Downing Street. The leaders today are setting out five conditions for reaching a just and lasting deal. The alliance, known as the E3, focused on stepping up efforts to bring an end to Russia's war on Ukraine. Sail GP will return to Fremantle in 2027. The February event set to get bigger. 18,000 people expected over the weekend. Perth, the only Australian city to host the event. The state government not revealing how much the three-year deal is costing taxpayers.
9: The fact that it was sold out, the fact that more people want to enjoy it again this coming year indicates that it's a very healthy return.
7: Pre-sale tickets available from next week. A deadly quake in the Philippines next this hour. At least three people killed in a powerful earthquake. New photos of Cleo Smith as she grows up before our eyes. And a brave mother and a comedian among West Australians recognised with King's Birthday honours. Plus fresh warnings about life-changing side effects linked to a booming wellness craze.
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0: New photos of Cleo Smith almost 5 years after the Carnarvon abduction that shocked the nation. Turning nine next month, she's just returned from her first overseas trip to Singapore, where she competed in an international gymnastics competition. Cleo was 4 years old when she was kidnapped from her parents' tent by Terence Kelly, now serving a 13-year jail term. At least 15 people are feared dead and dozens more injured after a 7.8 magnitude earthquake struck off the Philippines. The tremor brought down buildings and triggered a tsunami warning across the Pacific.
1: The bone-rattling collapse of a fast food store as an earthquake hits the Filipino city of General Santos, leaving power lines tangled like cobwebs, people running for their lives. Terror for these children when the tremor took hold on what was their first day back at school. This hall folding in on itself, a shopping mall quite literally tearing at the seams. The 7.8 magnitude earthquake struck off the southern Philippines island of Mindanao at 7:37 a.m. local time. Filipino authorities reporting more than 130 aftershocks in the hours that followed. It triggered a tsunami threat to the Philippines, Japan and Indonesia. Officials warning coastal residents to move to higher ground. Those fears now easing as casualties mount. Tonight, aid organisations are working to get help to communities closest to the epicentre, left battered and bruised by Mother Nature. Abby Guerin, 9 News.
0: Air tragedy in the Caribbean, where a private jet careered off a runway in the Dominican Republic, bouncing wildly before exploding. Pilot and co-pilot were killed, but there were no passengers on board the US-registered aircraft. It was attempting to take off bound for Texas. And Danish football player Christian Eriksen has collapsed on the field during a friendly game against Ukraine, officials and teammates carrying him off. Eriksen previously had to be resuscitated on the pitch during a Euros game in 2021 after suffering cardiac arrest. Tonight he's said to be doing well. They come from all walks of life, and today 949 Australians have been recognised in the King's Birthday Honours List. Among them, a brave Perth mum, a comedian, and regular folk who make our communities better places to live.
2: Ask any of our honours recipients how they're feeling today, and it comes down to just one word: humbled. Among them, Michelle Turvey, awarded a Medal of the Order of Australia for her service to Indigenous communities after her 15-year-old son Cassius was killed on his way home from school in 2022.
3: We know racism exists, but do not use my son's tragedy as a platform to blow your trumpets.
2: Fellow West Aussie entertainer Rove McManus, his honour for an incredible and varied career, coming as a surprise.
4: I'm sure there are people who have saved lives and done incredible charity work. I tell jokes, and yet here we are.
2: At first, he thought the email alerting him was a scam once he fished it out of his junk folder.
4: And also, I've helped out a Nigerian prince who was in financial trouble. So it's been a big day.
2: Former Senator Natasha Stott Despoja receiving our highest award, Companion in the Order of Australia, for her work in the prevention of domestic, family and sexual violence and the promotion of gender equality and human rights.
5: I'm quite overwhelmed. I'm aware of the enormity and the generosity of this award, but I'd prefer to focus on the policies that I've been working on and the people that I've worked with.
2: In a break from protocol, radio host and musician James Valentine was given his gong ahead of today's usually secret announcement. It was just weeks before his death from cancer. Then there's distinguished business leader Christine Holgate, now a member of the Order of Australia, best known as the former chief executive of Australia Post, brutally targeted by then Prime Minister Scott Morrison for gifting Cartier watches to senior executives.
6: She can go.
7: Whilst I was extremely disappointed that a leader of our country would treat somebody that way,
6: You know, in hindsight, it teaches you a lot about the leader you want to be.
2: West Australian cop-turned-politician Bob Kuchera, recognised for his significant service to community.
7: I was sworn in on the Friday, and on the Monday I started as a health minister.
2: Migrating to Australia at 17, he says there's no place like it on earth.
7: Appreciate the country you live in and give back as much as you can to it, because this country is amazing.
2: Also awarded for service to the community through the performing arts, 85-year-old Kerry Good still takes to the stage in community theatre, proving age is no barrier.
8: I think it helps you with the brain, that you've got to really knuckle down and learn the lines. And I'll be the first to say it's much harder to learn the lines now than it was years ago.
2: From every corner of the country, remarkable Australians all. Yvonne Ardley, Nine News.
0: The wellness craze sweeping the country after Sport Australia's unhealthy obsession with illegal peptides. Then we remember one of Perth's oldest women, Bridget Grokey, lives to 111, amazing. But first, Paddy Sweeney's here with Sport. And Paddy, the results are in for a star eagle.
9: That's right, Tomo. The early indications are positive over a serious injury scare. Jimby's good news, could the young gun return before season's end? King Cozzy as the D's reign supreme on Danaher's Day. And a West Aussie overhauls the world champion in his own backyard.
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15: Hey there, it is Dan here with highlights for you to keep you company through the 90s simulcast this morning. I had a lot of fun, except for this ulcer. I've got an ulcer just on the inside of my lip and it really hurts and I need your help. Andrew's online. Good morning, mate.
16: G'day, Dan. How's it going?
15: Mate, so good. Hey, of all people, I should have imagined that you would have a fix for this. So tell me, how do I fix this? It hurts.
16: Look, it's going to get worse, but great, it's going to fix it. This is going to suck. Sorry. You need to grab some salt, like a little teaspoonful of salt, coat the tip of your finger in it, and then press it into the ulcer.
15: Oh.
16: Now, that's, but it's going to dry it right up.
15: Okay.
16: And that's the process of getting rid of the actual ulcer. So, you got to hold it in there for probably 10, 15 seconds.
15: Oh.
16: Sorry, mate. It's going to hurt.
15: Okay.
16: Yep. That'll dry out the ulcer. Otherwise, I'm sure you could use like a mouthwash for a week or so and accidentally bite it again.
15: Yeah.
16: And it just won't. Yeah.
15: Oh, Andrew. Okay. So salt on the tip of my finger and just stab at it with it.
16: Yeah. Look, you don't have to like fully squeeze it, but you got to get it in there. So like, push it on there.
15: All
16: give
15: right.
16: it 10, 15 seconds. It'll do it.
15: Okay. All right. I'm going to give it a try after the show. So Andrew, thank you so much for the call as always. Enjoy. Jordan from Banksy Groves online. Mate.
11: Good morning, dude. How you doing?
17: Well, so good, apart from this sore.
9: West Coast is confident Ruben Jimby has avoided surgery on his injured quad after the star defender consulted a specialist today. The 21-year-old injured himself in the third term of Saturday night's one-goal loss to Port Adelaide. The club is yet to release a timeline on his return. 3 goals to Keziah Pickett has ensured Melbourne's maintained its unbeaten run at the MCG this season with a stirring 8-point victory over Collingwood. The Demons trailing at every change before Pickett turned match winner, claiming the inaugural Neil Danaher Trophy.
18: A game with so much meaning and tradition, this was always going to be a special contest.
19: Well, we don't have Neil with us in body, but we certainly do have him in mind and spirit.
18: An early free kick for umpire contact against Cozzy. He was quick to make up for his mistake.
19: Handball or kick it to pick it.
18: In fact, twice he did.
19: It was play on, and he loves to do that, and he rolls another one home.
18: His direct opponent, Nick Dacos, added his best shot at goal of the year.
19: Speaking of brilliance...
18: Debutant Mitch Badowski had his teammates up and about.
19: They play on for first AFL goal!
18: The D's making it a tense battle. Braden Maynard's shoulder popping out for the second time today, meaning his day was done. Former Pie Brody Majacek transported to hospital after a sickening incident on the far wing.
20: He's in real trouble. He's in real trouble.
18: Luca Kenfield eased his family's nerves, kicking his first on debut.
19: Can he light up the G in the faces of his family from directly in front?
18: The Pies kicked 3 in a row to extend their lead to 16 before Bailey Fritch put the D's back on track.
19: Boy, how about that from Bailey Fritch? That is absolutely superb!
18: The margin just 5 points at the final break, but Fritch wanted to stamp his authority on the game.
19: Delivers the goal. His third delivers Melbourne the lead.
18: Both sides would trade blows with plenty of desperate efforts, but there was only one man capable of sealing a thriller.
21: Yeah, I don't know what was going through my head. I missed a few and then play on. I just wasn't thinking at the time.
18: Trent Neese, Nine News.
9: Adelaide's Taylor Walker will miss Thursday's clash with the Western Bulldogs, failing to overturn his rough conduct charge tonight at the tribunal. Cat Connor O'Sullivan lucky to escape injury. The match review officer handing Walker a one-match ban after the 36-year-old pushed O'Sullivan into the marking contest.
22: I did speak to Tex after and he apologised. I didn't think there was any sort of bad intent behind it. I think it's very difficult to adjudicate the game at the best of times.
9: Jeremy Cameron was on light duties today after re-injuring his arm in the Crows loss. The Dockers are on their bye after a record-breaking start to the season. Footy commentator Will Schofield joins us now. Will Fremantle, they're on top of the table on a record-winning streak after their biggest win in club history. The question, though, have they peaked too early?
23: G'day, Paddy. Great to be with you. I don't think they have because I don't think they've played their very best football this year. The game on the weekend might have been the first four-quarter performance we've seen all year from them, beating an undermanned Roos side. Maybe not undermanned, but definitely underperformed. And I just think they've got more footy in them. They've got players to come back in. Caleb Sarong, Sean Darcy will enter after the bye. And I think they'll get better and better. And the fact they've been able to do all of this while still winning, yeah, I don't think they've peaked too early because they've got better footy ahead of them.
9: They were ruthless on the weekend, no doubt about that. Now, on the Eagles' side, Ruben Jimby, his quad injury leaves a massive hole in their defence. How do they cover his loss?
23: Yeah, it's going to be really difficult. He's probably leading their best and fairest right now, Ruben Jimby, All-Australian form, and he's done probably for the year. Quads are no good, and you saw that go down like a sniper in the stands. So Ruben Jimby out. I think it's time for Job Shanahan to head to back to defence. I don't think Brandon Sarcevic gets it done. I think they're going to put Job back and hopefully Tyler Young and Rhett Bazzo can cover the deeper, taller options. But certainly a massive hole to fill with Ruben's absence.
9: It certainly is. Huge shoes to fill ahead of Saturday's match against North Melbourne. Will, thanks so much for your time.
23: Thanks, Paddy.
9: Rising swim star Sam Short has narrowly missed the 400-metre freestyle world record on night one of the Australian trials in Sydney. The 22-year-old, ahead of the world record line for most of the race, dropping off in the final 20 metres to miss it by 7/10 of a second. West Aussie Joshua Yong finishing sixth in the men's 100-metre breaststroke. WA pole vaulter Curtis Marshall has pulled off one of the biggest upsets, defeating dual Olympic champion Armin Duplantis at the Stockholm Diamond League. The Swede hadn't lost in 3 years, winning 40 straight finals and breaking his own world record 15 times.
2: For the first time since 2023, Mondo Duplantis has been knocked off his throne.
1: Oh, he's done it! I can't believe it!
2: Curtis Marshall clearing 5 metres 90, earning his first Diamond League victory.
1: Little bit bittersweet here, you know, like this is his hometown and this is his track. He basically lives and breathes this place, and to come in here and take the win is, I feel a little bit funny, like it's weird, but I'm stoked for myself.
2: Mitch Marsh won't play this week's one dayers against Bangladesh, the West Aussie yet to overcome an ankle injury that kept him from the recent Pakistan series, ruled out after a fitness test in Perth this morning. In tennis, fourth time lucky in a major final for Alexander Zverev.
3: He's done it. Alexander Zverev joins the elite and is the Roland Garros champion.
2: Winning his first Grand Slam title at the French Open, beating Italian Flavio Cavoli in 5 sets.
11: Was laying in that corner over there 4 years ago with 7 broken ligaments and 2 fractured bones. I lost a Grand Slam final here 2 years ago. But now, finally, it's a happy end.
2: And Oscar Piastri finishing fourth in an action-packed Monaco Grand Prix. Kimi Antonelli taking out title honours.
17: He comes home to win in Monaco. Kimi Antonelli makes it 5 Grand Prix victories in a row.
2: Aaron Harwood, 9 News.
9: Kimi Antonelli going to be incredibly hard to beat there in the Formula One's Tomo, and good news hopefully for Ruben Jimby.
0: Fingers crossed. Paddy, thank you. What you need to know about the peptide wellness craze, and
24: I'll have a breakdown of the winners and losers on the share market so far this year.
0: Then Natalia's got the forecast for the rest of your week. Natalia, it's going to be wet.
25: Yes, Tomo, Wednesday will be the driest day this week, but even then we're expecting a shower or two. It's also going to be cold. The full forecast is coming up.
26: 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Wholeheartedly connected.
15: Yep, sure is. Leah and Dan here. Just Dan. We had a great morning this morning. I played a brand new game. I hope you enjoy it. You need to tell me what song I am playing for you in reverse, okay? I'm going to play you a snippet of a song. It's in reverse. You need to call 93130985, or you can send us a text 0429985985, and you need to tell me what the song is. Are you ready? Here we go. What song is this? Oh, oh, what song's that? What song's that? I think you know it. You want to hear it again? Let's go again. Let's go one more time. Let's go. Ah, what song is it? What song is it? Look, a lot of good guesses, a lot of correct guesses. And we got one on the line right now. We've got Michael from Kundula. Good morning.
27: Good morning, how are you?
15: Mate, so good. Are you having a great day?
27: Oh, absolutely.
15: Michael, can you tell me what song this is? It sounded like what, sorry?
27: The Goo Goo Dolls?
15: It is absolutely 100% the Goo Goo Dolls with Iris. Well done, yeah. Michael. You are correct. You win the glory of knowing you were right. Well done. Have a great day, buddy. It is Iris by the Goo Goo Dolls. I got another one for you. What song is this?
27: Oh,

Oh. See, once again, you know it because it feels right, but it's just a bit backwards. So what song is this? 0429 9805 9805 or give us a call 93130 9805.

0: song is it? We got Wesley in Pearsall on the line. Good morning.
1: Good morning.
0: Wesley, how are you, bud?
1: I'm good, yourself?
0: Spectacular, sir. What song did I just play in reverse?
1: My initial thoughts were actually wrong. I think it's Shania Twain, I Feel Like a Woman.
0: It is, in fact, Shania Twain, Man, I Feel Like a Woman. Well done, Wesley.
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0: Blue chip stocks have been split this year, with miners outperforming and banks lagging behind. Finance editor Chris Kohler has this breakdown.
1: Our share market was closed today as most of the country took a King's Birthday break, which offers the chance to have a proper look at the winners and losers list. The ASX is down so far this year, and the main reason is a huge fall for CSL. It's shed 42% on a botched acquisition, multiple profit warnings and policy changes in the US. NAB and Westpac aren't helping either. And the winners list is filled with miners and Woolies, which seems to have turned a corner after its share price fell for years. Looking beyond our shores, and you see the real winner so far is South Korea. Its share market is up a whopping 94% on the boom in semiconductors and AI. Is it a bubble? Maybe, but that's the thing about bubbles. You can only really tell for sure after it pops. And while the stock market took the day off, currency markets are still moving. The Australian dollar is at a two-month low as traders start to think the Reserve Bank has finished hiking interest rates. Those with a mortgage will be hoping they're right.
0: Thank you, Chris. Let's take a look at the price of fuel across Perth. Tomorrow, the average front litre will decrease by 3 cents a litre to $1.60.3. But you can find it cheaper on Nangara Road in Lansdale, on Albany Highway in Beckenham, and on Farrell Road in Midvale. Diesel will remain steady at $1.99.2. But you can find that cheaper on Thomas Road in Oakford, on Collier Road in Bassendean, and on Nangara Road in Wangara. A new study finds how dangerous mobile phones can be when used inside hospitals. Trials at Australian hospitals show how easily phones become a breeding ground for bacteria. Researchers now investigating whether regularly cleaning handheld devices with UV light may limit the spread of infection. We have a stark warning over the peptide wellness craze sweeping social media. Australian woman now speaking out after a popular skin glowing liquid left her with severe health complications. Tonight, the TGA struggling to control the booming unregulated black market.
2: Vials of bright, shiny liquid promising the world.
3: This is GHKCU, and I think it has given my skin its life back.
2: Synthetic peptides, which mimic natural hormones and molecules in the body, are increasingly being sought after for their anti-aging effects, weight loss, and even muscle growth. While some are approved for use, such as weight loss jabs, most are illegal.
4: They are sourced from manufacturers or online suppliers of questionable quality.
2: Anna Thompson didn't realise she was taking such a health gamble when she bought this product.
5: I wanted to try it just to see if it would benefit, just for like collagen production and elasticity in the skin.
2: Instead, she says her skin broke out, and after 9 weeks of use, she began experiencing severely increased menstrual pain.
5: The pain was so bad, it was shooting down my legs and up my stomach.
2: While our bodies produce natural peptides to help with functions like healing, synthetic peptide safety is a growing concern. Experts say side effects can range from severe digestive issues to allergic reactions.
4: People are very vulnerable, but it's this vulnerability that's being exploited online.
2: It's an ongoing battle to keep on top of the illegal importation of therapeutic goods. According to the TGA, during a two-week operation in March, nearly 1 million unapproved goods were seized, including peptides. Peptides aren't a new craze. In 2013, both the AFL and NRL went through one of the so-called darkest times in Australian sporting history, when some players and coaches were suspended and clubs fined for using performance-enhancing peptides. Since then, their use has become mainstream, leading to the creation of a helpline.
6: So we have people calling who are using, you know, six peptides. They go, look, I ordered this. What do I do? What's my next step? And we've got to work from there.
2: It's always best to consult your GP for advice tailored to your specific health needs. Josephine Shannon, Nine News.
0: WA's second oldest person has passed away at the remarkable age of 111. Nine News caught up with Bridget Grokey on her 110th birthday, where she revealed her secret to a long life was a daily emu export. Bridget Grokey was born in Leederville in 1914, living through two world wars, the Great Depression, and the rise of the internet. The great-great-grandmother died peacefully last Thursday. More Rain on the Way. Natalia with your forecast for the week ahead next.
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0: welcome back on this showery evening. Bickley has seen 11 millimetres since 9 this morning, while only about 2 has fallen in the city. I want to show you these videos from Harvey of flooded roads and even a house in the town due to heavy rain today. We had a low of 14 degrees before climbing to a top of 22 at 12:45 this afternoon, and right now it is sitting on 18. A big thanks to our new Junior Weather Watch team at Winterfold Primary School in Beaconsfield. They had a top of 23.5 today. Thank you, guys. And if you'd like to sign up your school, then this is the QR code you will need. To the charts, and the wet and stormy weather is due to a cold front. Showers will ease during the day tomorrow, but it will be much cooler in a cold pool of air behind that front. Across the nation tomorrow, showers easing and 23 in Brisbane. Sydney will be partly cloudy and 21, becoming windy but mostly sunny in Melbourne, and the chance of a late shower in Adelaide. Back in the north of WA, Broome will be mostly sunny and 29 degrees. Exmouth could get a shower or two and 25, while Carnarvon could pick up 4 millimetres. In the southern half, showers easing and 21 in Geraldton, a top of just 15 in Bunbury, but have a look at Albany. Wet and a cold 13 degrees. It will feel more like 6. There's a strong wind warning on the waters tomorrow. Westerly winds 20 to 25 knots, reaching up to 30 knots early in the morning. Winds will then tend southwesterly 15 to 25 knots before dawn, then become variable to about 10 knots in the early afternoon. Seas to 2.5 metres, but decreasing, and swell could reach a huge 5, but is also going to decrease. Around the suburbs, Joondalup up might see 8 millimetres tomorrow, a top of just 16 degrees in Rockingham and at Mandra. So for Perth, showers and a possible storm this evening. Tomorrow, showers easing. We could collect between 3 and 9 millimetres. A cold top of 17 after it dips to 10 tonight. Looking ahead, Wednesday will be the clearest day, but we're still going to get a shower or two. Up to 25 millimetres to fall on Thursday. Showers easing and just 16 degrees on Friday. Showers increasing again on Saturday and 19. Up to 15 millimetres to fall on Sunday. And next Monday will wake to a cold 5 degrees before a shower or two and 18. Quite a wet week ahead of us, Tomo.
1: Certainly is. Natalia, thank you. And that is 9 News for this Monday, June 8. Thanks for your company. Current Affair is next. Good night.
2: Life words. Some words to live by from 1 Peter chapter 3 verse 8. Finally, all of you, be like-minded, be sympathetic, love one another, be compassionate and humble. 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
6: I am always in the car. 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So you guys are always on and we just love it. I love the verses, just love everything from you guys. So I just put you on randomly and I was trying to seek a Christian channel and you guys just popped up and it's probably been a year and a half that I have been consistent with you guys. I never change it. If someone changes it, I change it straight back.
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0: 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From Isaiah 41, verse 13, "For I am the Lord your God, who holds your right hand, who says to you, do not fear, I will help you."
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2: Buenas noches, familia. What is going on? It is Andrea and David joining ya.
3: What's up?
2: For the hour.
3: Yes.
2: We're in this time of the night, Andrea, on a Monday. What's going on?
3: Monday evening. You know what? What's going on? Nothing too much. What's going on with you?
2: Me? What brings me on a Monday night?
3: Oh, David.
2: Let's recap what the fam
3: has missed.
2: That's true. Because
3: one important thing.
2: We were on holiday last week.
3: Yeah.
2: Okay, so we went here.
3: Enjoy a public holiday.
2: Yes. We enjoyed it. Thank you, guys.
3: Thanks,
2: it was great.
3: Guys.
2: But, yes, it was a nice break. And in the middle of that break, I got older.
3: Yeah, this guy. You know they're still young when they say older.
2: Yeah. Well, let's just say I got another year
3: older. It's a Decadian birthday.
2: Yeah.
3: Happy birthday.
2: Thank you.
3: For last week.
2: I will say the mornings are not easy anymore. Nah, joking.
3: This guy, I tell you. Mate, you just got to wait till you get married and have a family.
2: Thanks again for joining us tonight. I don't know where to go from there.
3: Yeah, that's okay. I can take over. Thank you so much, fam. You're listening to Rios de Agua Viva, Rivers of Living Water. It's David and Andre here. Spending the next hour, so don't go anywhere.
2: Yes.
3: And look, if you have to and you can't listen to us, hey, you know, that's okay. 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Mm-hmm. You can head on over and listen to us through RDAV. Very simple. There's four letters, RDAV. You can find all the encouraging messages that we have talked here on the radio and elsewhere as well.
2: So, that's right.
3: Fam, buckle up. This is the hour where we get a little bit loud and we enjoy a bit of some good music.
2: You get to mix it up.
3: Nice. A bit of, you know, Hispanic, you know, touch. Flavor.
2: You get a touch.
3: Flavor.
2: Flavor. Anyway. Look, wherever you find yourself, we hope you can stick around. If you're just tuning in, we've got a lot coming up in this hour. We've got a word of encouragement coming up very soon, so stick around. Be right back after.

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0: You're back here with Andrea and David, and
1: hey.
0: Look, we always like looking forward to this time because we get to just sit around, let's say, a figurative table.
1: Yeah.
0: We've got a coffee table right here. So we get to sit around and we get to chat.
1: Yeah.
0: About faith.
1: Yeah.
0: About what God is doing, mm-hmm. what we believe God wants to do, and yeah. what He wants to remind us. And that's why we get to this point. We're like, Andrea, it's mm-hmm. time to let the cannons loose.

0: Let's get into what I guess we felt that God wanted to lead us in this conversation.
1: Yeah.
0: And which we've been seeing a theme, an ongoing theme, Andrea.
1: Yes,
0: and we've
1: we
0: been
1: have.
0: Talking about faith. And
1: yes.
0: Not only have I been sharing, but Pastor Raheli was sharing a word on faith.
1: Yeah, yeah.
0: And to be honest, like most of the verses that I'm reading these days, mm-hmm. daily, like mm-hmm. in the morning, mm-hmm. they tend to be based on faith as well. Like
1: okay,
0: even the stories of faith.
1: Yeah.
0: You know, that you yeah. see Abraham, David.
1: Yep.
0: Noah. You see, you know, Noah. You see Sarah. Joshua, mm-hmm. Moses. And so yeah, they're all everyone. Motivated by something, but a lot of them, what they had in common was faith.
1: Yep.
0: And it's just the posture and character of faith. Mm-hmm. Andrea, just to really start to just sort of say, all right, the Bible describes what faith is, mm-hmm. right?
1: It is. And it says it in Hebrews 11, it says, now faith is the assurance of things hoped for, the convictions of things not seen. Mm. So that's just like an important and vital thing we got to know. What is faith? So it's knowing, it's having the hope in something, but knowing that just because you can't see it, it's not there.
0: Mm.
1: But the faith is knowing that it's yet to come or it's coming.
0: Right.
1: You know, it's the assurance of things hoped for.
0: Yes.
1: The conviction. So
0: yes.
1: knowing very well
0: okay.
1: of the things not seen, but you know that there is hope still.
0: Come on.
1: There is That's still good. Something coming. And I think as people, believers of the Lord, believers of Jesus, this is like it's kind of like the foundation of who we are.
0: Mm.
1: One of the key foundations. I mean, we can base this around so many things, but faith and what our pastor was talking about on our Sunday morning service, further down where it describes in verse 6 that without faith, it's impossible to please God. As it says here, I'm actually going to read it, Hebrews 11, 6. It says, and without faith, it is impossible to please him, for whoever would draw near to God must believe that he exists and that he rewards those who seek him. So then again, you know, we've just been
0: Great
1: told
0: verse.
1: What is faith. And here it says, without that faith, it's impossible to please him, because if we draw near to God, we have to know, we have to believe, we have to have this assurance that he is alive, that he exists.
0: No.
1: There's nothing else that we can ever put our faith onto. There's no one else, there's no other thing in our life that we have to put our faith into, because at the end of the day, the end, if you could say that, our end game is Jesus.
0: Yeah.
1: The end game is Jesus, and he is the one that we have our faith in, because everything else in life, I mean, we could easily put something in our lives as the pedestal in our life.
0: Mm.
1: But if we're going to believe in those things are going to fail us.
0: Right.
1: It's going to, at some point,
0: yeah,
1: it will probably get us to a certain degree, to a certain limit, mm-hmm. but there is a limit there, because mm-hmm. at the end of the day, you know, God is God. He is the beginning and the end. And having that faith and knowing
0: yeah.
1: that he is alive and he exists in our life to
0: yeah.
1: be for the good of us and yeah. and have a life for us that it is not of a curse, not of discouragement, but of blessing, as he says in Jeremiah 29:11, then, you know, if we don't have that faith in who he is and what he can do,
0: yes,
1: then, you know, what are we... At the end of the day, who are we really? You know, what are we actually believing in? Are we believing the word of God? Are we believing the one who created us? Or are we having an image of who we think he is
0: right.
1: and what he can limit to? Because at the end of the day,
0: mm-hmm.
1: our limitations do sometimes mm-hmm. take the better of us.
0: That's right. And just to track back on what that verse is saying in Hebrews 11, 6, it says, without faith, it is impossible
1: to please
0: him,
1: yeah.
0: to please God. Now, the Bible describes a process, and I spoke about this a few weeks back.
1: Yeah.
0: It describes a process of faith formation in each of our lives,
1: mm-hmm.
0: which integrally involves the
1: yeah.
0: word
1: yeah.
0: at every step.
1: Yeah.
0: And we see this in Romans 10:17. Mm-hmm. The Bible says that faith comes by hearing, and hearing the word of God.
1: Yeah.
0: So we're talking about in Hebrews 11.

0: 6, it is impossible to please. It is impossible to please God without him, believing in Him.
1: Yeah.
0: If there's no faith, I can't please Him because what He requires of me is trust.
1: Yeah. Yeah.
0: If I can put it into that connotation, I need to trust Him because trust builds relationship.
1: Yeah.
0: Trust puts like this part of every. You could say relationship, and it allows us to walk into this what we call is confidence in Him.
1: That is so true. Wow.
0: So for me to take Romans 10:17, faith comes by hearing the message, and the message heard through the word of Christ, not just any word, Andrea.
1: Yeah.
0: Not just any good, encouraging, positive message. No, it's about the specific message that is heard through the word of Christ. So here, basically, the word initiates faith.
1: Yes.
0: And so when we gather on a Sunday, let's say, or we have people around our lives, we have a community. That's why it's so important to have a community. Mm-hmm. When we allow ourselves to acquire faith from God's word, it's in those pages, which we call the scriptures, and they are God's promises that then become personal to each of us. So when I have a community, when I hear His word, when I gather myself in a place, what I'm placing myself in is an environment where my faith can potentially be ignited into a place where it can revive.
1: That's good.
0: The first step, which is first, it revives, the word initiates faith. When I hear the word about Christ, what does that do? It initiates faith in me. It says, wow, there's something more that I didn't know. There is something truly that God wants me to grab and hold on to.
1: That's good.
0: And so my faith isn't rooted in God's promises. It's not scripture faith. It's just wishful thinking, Andrea. Oof. Let me say that again. If my faith isn't rooted in God's word, God's promises, what He said in His word, it's not scripture faith.
1: Yeah.
0: It's just wishful thinking. And positive thinking, I can think of that any day, right? But when it comes through God's word, that's substance.
1: Yeah.
0: That's something I can hold on to.
1: Yeah.
0: And it has stood the test of time. So that's a faith that is worth holding on to. And I need to allow God to initiate that type of faith in me so it can build roots in my life.
1: Yeah, that's good. Man, aren't we having a great conversation about this faith, man?
0: Yes, we are.
1: Fam, if you are missing out, don't forget.

0: allow God to transform our heart. Because at the end of the day, faith is having that assurance in something. And as the Word of God says, and as you're saying, David, it's, you know, how do we attain that faith? And it's by hearing the Word of God. And when you... there's a word in Spanish that says desorar, to
1: when you treasure
0: this word, when you treasure who He is, that's when it starts to, there's like an ignition, or it's ignited.
1: It ignites
0: in
1: something.
0: Us. Yeah. It, the word begins. It starts to spark that flame of faith. That's when you start to begin to trust, because you know that what you're reading has stood the test of time, as you were saying, David.
1: That's right.
0: When you read the word, these are promises that have been written 2,000 years ago.
1: That's right.
0: And it's for situations like us today, that, you know, there's been generations that have stood the test of time of this word, and yet still there are many promises in this word that are still to come. And so when we allow and cherish what we have written, this allows us for God to begin this transformation, this formation of faith in us. Because, you know, at the end of the day, we are going to make mistakes. There are moments where we're going to find challenges ahead. But I think one of the beautiful things that our pastor said yesterday morning, that he said that when we face challenges, that is when our faith is tested. That's when we're exercising our muscles, because just as our bodies need to be exercised, and we love to enjoy to work out, because at the end of, you know, we have these muscles in our bodies, and if we don't exercise them, they get, you know, there's no strength.
1: Yeah,
0: right?
1: That's right.
0: So he was comparing that to our spiritual strength, which is our faith, which is our foundation, which is the roots of who we are. And if we do not exercise it by going through the challenges in life, because, you know, at times we don't want to go through these challenges, we don't want to face them, because no one wants to go through difficult situations where they find that they can't trust, where they feel that they cannot control. But this is what who Jesus is. Jesus wants us to lean onto Him, to hold His hand, to trust Him, that He has the process for us to just surrender everything that we have, every challenge, every circumstances, because that's when we begin to test our faith. That's when God starts to see our fruit of that faith. Are we trusting in Him? Are we giving Him the final word? Because, you know, at the end of the day, yes, you know, God has given us wisdom. God has given us, you know, those sort of things. But at the end of the day, wisdom also comes from God. And if we allow Him to do that in our lives, if we allow Him to direct us where we should go, you know that we can face anything, just like David did, just like Abraham did, just like Moses did.
1: That's right. And I think tracking back to what you're saying, It's so important, yes, to hear the word. But I think if there's something we need to know, is that there sometimes is sort of this missing link between those who believe in God's word.
0: Yeah.
1: And it can be a very common thing for people to just get information from the Bible, like read the word of God. We can obviously get the information from there, and yet transformation happens as a result if we actually turn the ignition on in hearing the word. So what I'm saying is, I can't just process information, I can't just receive information but never do anything with the information.
0: I have to allow
1: God's word to spark something, and what sparks the word, which internally initiated the faith at first in Romans 10:17, it is speaking the word, which activates faith. This is the next part, is in order for us to see the transformation to begin as a result, it is if we could look at like God's word as if we were turning the ignition on a car. The key's in, right? The key's there. You have access for that car to turn on. Mm-hmm. But unless you physically turn the key, that ignition's not turning on until you physically do it, right?
0: Yeah, yeah.
1: So our speaking, what it does, it initiates that faith.
0: Yeah.
1: It begins, it begins to activate that faith.
0: Yeah.
1: So what are we doing? We're stirring up the faith that we have received. Mm-hmm. And what it's ultimately doing, it is propelling us to this verse that reminds me in Joshua 1:8, where God is giving instructions to Joshua, and he says, do not let this book of the Lord from your mouth, meditate on it day and night.
0: Yeah.
1: Don't let this book depart from you.
0: Wow.
1: But let this book be on your mouth and meditate it on day and night. And I think most of us, when we see this, we subconsciously translate that command to mean like, don't let this book of the Lord depart from your heart or from your mind. Right? We immediately think that.
0: Yeah.
1: But I believe what God is specifically and intentionally trying to say to Joshua is to keep his word in his mouth before Joshua could make moments in his life, make decisions. Because what it did, it gave him a way through the words he was speaking. Mm-hmm. It was those words that directed him onto the path that ultimately led him to believe in faith even more. That led him to the path where he said, he told the sun to stand still for a moment.
0: Yeah, wow. That's crazy, isn't it?
1: It's crazy to think that he didn't know all the signs behind it, yet what made him and launched him and propelled him to do it was because he actually spoke what God spoke to him. He says, I will never leave you nor forsake you. Be strong and be courageous.
0: Yeah.
1: He said that three times to Joshua.
0: Yeah, he did.
1: Be strong and be courageous. Be strong and be courageous. Be strong and be courageous. So, and just ultimately just saying and speaking the words.
0: Yeah.
1: What brought him was the part which I think sometimes we can forget, which is the speaking part.
0: Yeah.
1: We have to activate that faith. We've got to turn
0: the key. Yeah.
1: And turn that ignition on. Because it can sit there. The word can sit there. We can receive it.
0: Yeah.
1: But
0: yeah,
1: if we do nothing, Andrea, we're missing that second part of our faith formation process.
0: Yeah.
1: Which is so vital.
0: Yeah.
1: There is a third one. There is a third one.
0: Yes, there is.
1: Anything you want to add on?
0: No.
1: And I think because what you're saying is so good.
0: Yeah.
1: That it brought me and it led me to this third one, which is if we are to do what the word is telling us without faith, the works are dead. That's what James 2:17 says.
0: Yeah.
1: Faith is not accompanied.
0: That's so true. Yeah.
1: Faith without works is dead.
0: It's done.
1: It's done.
0: It's not alive.
1: So what I'm saying is doing the word, it demonstrates faith. What are we talking about, Andrea?
0: Yeah.
1: What are we saying? We're talking about exercising our faith. We're saying, all right, it's time to move that faith more than just a word, more than just a belief, more than just a process of thinking.
0: Yes.
1: More than just positive thinking. It is actually standing and stepping and living out this thing that we say, I believe in Christ.
0: Yeah, that's good. Yeah.
1: And it's starting to really sink in because it's a sobering warning, what James says, to the people of that time who claimed, Andrea, listen to that, claimed to have faith in Jesus.
0: Yeah.
1: He says, okay, you said yes to Jesus.
0: Hold up.
1: But let me tell you something.
0: Yeah.
1: Faith without works
0: is dead.
1: Is dead. No. You can say all you want, but if there is no action backing your faith, might as well not say anything. Stay on the sidelines.
0: Yeah, yeah.
1: We'll bench you. Don't worry. Sit on the bench.
0: It's a dangerous place.
1: It's a dangerous place.
0: I think many of us can get stuck there and without the doing part of that faith, because we're like, yes, awesome. Yes, I believe it. Yes, I believe it.
1: That's right.
0: Okay. There's another step there.
1: And that's where the enemy wants to keep us. He says, hey, you can hear it. You can hear the word. Hear the word all you want. Go for it. Yes, let it bring you the passion it needs. Sorry, I just whacked my mic. you can do all of that.
0: Yeah.
1: But where he doesn't want you get to is to you to get off and do the action part.
0: Yeah.
1: You will say, no.
0: True.
1: He's going to throw challenges. He's going to throw doubts. He's going to throw negative things towards you. He's going to throw unexpected situations in the order to discourage you, to rob your hope, to destroy and kill your faith.
0: Yeah.
1: To the point where you say, you know what?
0: Yeah.
1: I think I'd be better on the bench. And just say it, but never do it. You're here with Andrea and David right now. It's the Spanglish Show. We're right here on Sunshine. Stick around. We've got more of this conversation coming right up after the break.
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3: If you're in need of a pick-me-up, we've got what you need.
4: Beck, you came out and said your first biblical joke.
5: Yeah, I heard it came into my head and I said it. Apparently it's been done before, whatever. I said, Asa, where would you find what tea Jesus drank in the Bible?
4: And I said, what?
5: Hebrews.
4: Okay.
5: Oh. Yeah, funny. Another famous one. Who was Boaz before he got married?
4: Who?
5: Ruthless.
4: Ooh. Mm. And Boaz was with Ruthless, I guess.
5: With Ruth.
4: I mean, sorry, Ruth.
5: Yes.
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0: there's a battle that we need to face every day. Mm-hmm. And you know what that is? It's a battle between you and just you. And it's unbelief.
1: Yeah.
0: Mm-hmm. You can choose to believe or not.
1: Mm.
0: Yep. And like Pastor Rahel was saying, when Jesus went to Nazareth and tried to do miracles, he could not do miracles.
1: Mm.
0: Why? Because they saw Jesus as the carpenter.
1: Yeah.
0: Not as Jesus the healer.
1: Yeah.
0: Not as Jesus the one who could deliver those who were in need.
1: Wow.
0: They saw him because they were just so comfortable with who they knew he was.
1: Yeah.
0: There was no faith for there to be inspired, to be activated.
1: Mm.
0: So what did they do? They just said, well, he can't provide anything. It's weird. He's the guy. He's the young guy that
1: the carpenter, the son of Mary, and we saw him.
0: He lives down the road. He's the guy. Like, what is he gonna do?
1: Yeah.
0: But it's the unbelief is what can kill us.
1: Yeah.
0: And you know what that can look like in our lives? It could be like, you know what? I've prayed about this once and never saw a thing happen.
1: Oof.
0: You know, I've been praying about this,
1: I'll just
0: turn the page on that.
1: Let me start on something new.
0: Yeah. Oh, yeah, I've heard this word. I've tried it, never happened.
1: Oh, mate. Mm.
0: What, so you give up on the first go?
1: Mm.
0: You give up on the third go?
1: Yeah.
0: And you're saying, well, David, I've tried 100 times. So you're giving it up on the 100th time? Didn't Jesus say, 7 times 7, you should forgive those who have offended you?
1: Mm.
0: 77 or something like that?
1: 777, man.
0: Yeah.
1: Yeah.
0: And so what is he saying? He's saying, we can do the math, but it's a lot. Mm. Basically, he's saying there should be no limit to when you forgive.
1: Yeah.
0: It's the same principle where he's teaching us and he's saying, what, you're going to give up on me now?
1: Yeah.
0: You're going to give up on what I've said? If we just thought for a moment, Andrea, has God given up on us when we failed?
1: Mm. That is so true. That's a good question.
0: Did he give up on us when we were in our most challenging moments?
1: Yet again, I think another better question, did he stop to go to the cross for us?
0: There you go, Andrea.
1: I just had to flip the switch there.
0: Come on.
1: Did he,
0: that was a good way to put it. I like that.
1: Did he stop at when they spat in his face and whipped him 1,000 times?
0: Come on.
1: I mean, come on.
0: That's it.
1: Jesus went all the way.
0: Enough said. Andrea,
1: I don't have to say anymore.
0: that's all you can say. Honestly,
1: yeah.
0: If we're going to stay on the bench, it's a sad place to be.
1: Yeah.
0: What I'm saying is, if you're on the bench right now,
1: yeah, come on.
0: I'm not saying you're a bad person for there. Hey, you face challenges. It's a normal thing.
1: Yeah.
0: To feel discouraged when you don't see the result.
1: Yeah.
0: But what I am saying is this.
1: We're here to encourage you.
0: We're here to encourage you.
1: Yeah.
0: And like Paul was saying to the early church, he says, fixing your eyes on the pioneer
1: of the faith
0: and the perfecter of your faith.
1: Oh my gosh.
0: Come
1: on. That's so good.
0: Which is Jesus Christ.
1: Yeah.
0: Fix your eyes on him. What Paul was saying, no matter what you are seeing and what you're experiencing, because he was talking to an early church that was being persecuted.
1: Yeah.
0: Can you imagine those words? Paul telling you, and I'm about to die. I'm getting slaughtered. My brothers and my sisters are being slaughtered to death because of their faith. And he's telling me, I need to fix my eyes on the pioneer and the perfecter of my faith.
1: Yeah.
0: He is telling me, stay strong. Stand firm.
1: Yeah.
0: Continue to persevere.
1: Yeah.
0: Because when challenges come your way, he said, consider it pure joy.
1: That's amazing.
0: What is he saying? He is giving us an access code. He's telling you what happens when you begin to action out your faith continually, daily.
1: Yes.
0: He says, consider it pure joy, because when you go through all sorts of trials, you are going through this process of formation.
1: Yeah.
0: It is to build a new character, and that character builds perseverance, and that perseverance builds hope, and that hope brings so and so and so. These are the rewards
1: Yeah.
0: of those who seek him. because it is impossible to please God. Hebrews 11:6.
1: Yeah.
0: Without faith. Come on, Andrea.
1: Gosh, that
0: there are three things. Doing the word.
1: You sound that so good.
0: Thank you. I try. Demonstrates faith. Demonstrates faith, Andrea. Mm-hmm. And let's wrap up on this one.
1: Yep.
0: Your faith can mature when we...
1: Yes.
0: When we continually develop it through God's formation process, faith formation process, which was the three things. Hear the word. Mm-hmm. Speak the word. Mm-hmm. Do the word.
1: Do the word.
0: Come on. Three things.
1: Yeah.
0: Hear the word. Do the word. Speak the word.
1: Yeah.
0: Let's continue on.
1: Yeah.
0: Hey, when I feel down, I'm gonna get back right up. Mm-hmm. The Lord knows when I'm going to fail. Mm. Yet he never held that against me, and he never said, I'm not going to have you because you're going to fail me in 3 months. Mm-hmm. No, he said, I believe.
1: Yes.
0: I believe in you, and I'm cheering you on.
1: Yeah.
0: I can believe for tomorrow. I can believe in myself today because he first believed in me.
1: Oh, that's good.
0: When he was on that cross.
1: Yeah.
0: He saw something that no one else saw. I can hold on to that for today, Andrea.
1: Man.
0: Let's be committed. Let's be committed to this life.
1: Yeah.
0: Of faith. Come on, Andrea.
1: Yeah. Faith. And I like there's even like those slogans, you know, faith over fear.
0: Come
1: on. You know, faith over failure. Let's be those people.
0: Yeah.
1: And as David was saying before, if we're sitting on that bench and we're like, man, that was me.
0: Yeah.
1: And you're still holding and you still feel like God has not done perhaps what you've been praying for or believing for.
0: Yeah.
1: Hey, this is us reminding you to have the faith for it again.
0: That's right.
1: Because God says that there is no there's a saying in the Word of God that, you know, the words have power.
0: Yeah.
1: And if we continue to believe that God will do it, he will make the way. Maybe not in our timing, maybe not when we expect it, but in his perfect timing.
0: Yeah.
1: So if we simply believe, simply have this faith, the assurance of this hope that there is something coming and that is something better for us, then he will stand firm to that test of time and he will be committed to that promise that he said before. So we want to pray for you, no matter where you are. No matter how you have stumbled upon this podcast or stumbled upon listening to us through the station, through Sunshine, we believe that today is your day to believe again, to believe, to have hope, to be assured that God is for you and he's not against you, that the enemy may try to make trips and have hills and maybe mountains, maybe you feel like it's impossible to get through. Mm-hmm. But today I want to tell you, we want to remind you that God is for you and he is with you in every circumstances. So let's pray. God, we just thank you that you're a good God and you are a faithful God, and that you were the one who went to the cross, that you were faithful enough to think about us, to loved us so much that even that death to the cross, you believed and you were faithful to the end, that now that you have life in you, that your resurrection brought life in us, that we now have this hope in you, and that your word will never fail us, that when we believe and when we trust in you, that you have the final word for every circumstance, for every challenge that we find ourselves today. God, allow us to reignite this faith in us, that when we hear your word, let it ignite it, that when we do it, Lord, that we would see your promises, that when we speak it, God, that we could see what you are bringing us to, Lord, in Jesus' name.

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4: What does it look like to invest in someone's future before you've even met them?
5: 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You guys, with that voice, that company, the life words, it really helped me stay afloat. So I really appreciate what you guys did for me, even though you guys might not have noticed it.
4: Planting hope together, starting from Monday the 15th of June.
6: Well, familia, that does, unfortunately, wrap up the time with you.
7: It's time for us to go to Nan Nights.
6: Oh, man, I'm feeling tired, Andrea. I'm feeling tired.
7: Mate, we had a mean dinner, like a good dinner.
6: A mean dinner.
7: Yeah, mean. There was another word, but I won't say that. It's a really, we had a really good dinner. I think we were just like, oh.
6: Close. Yes. I think
7: but
6: it's...
7: But, fam, besides us having food and...
6: We always talk about food.
7: I don't know why has it come back to that food. We always talk about food at the end.
6: It's just something we always naturally go to, Andrea. It's food, it's food, it's food.
7: Look, it's almost 9 o'clock. It's time for us to go to bed. But, fam, we had such an amazing time with you. Thank you for so much for sticking around.
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6: So that's
7: any
6: right.
7: streaming platform that you can hear, listen to it, we are there. And
6: yes.
7: More information about us, David, where can they find us?
6: They can find us on Instagram, Facebook, and as well under the name Bethel Berea Church.
7: Yeah, that's right.
6: We hope you can join us on a Sunday morning, 9 a.m., 445 Charles Street in North Perth. But for now, have a wonderful night. And Andrea,
7: have a great
6: next week's going to be a special one because we are in Juniper.
7: Whoop, whoop.
6: Yay, family.
7: Fam, thank you so much for all your donations that are coming the way. And, you know, we're here Monday nights, 9 a.m. See, David, I'm ready for bed.
6: 8 p.m. Oh, my word. All right.
7: 8 p.m.
6: We're going to sign
7: it's
6: up.
7: It's time to say goodnight.
6: All right. Andrea, thank you again. Thank you so much.
7: Thanks, David. We'll see you guys.

0: Life words. 1 Peter chapter 4 verse 16. But it is no shame to suffer for being a Christian. Praise God for the privilege of being called by his name. Sunshine. Wholeheartedly connected.
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5: 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I don't know this one. 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And he said, no. I said, well, there is one here in Perth, so I'm going to start listening.
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0: Hello, how are you going? My name is Shafin from Oceans Church. You know, sometimes the only thing we can do is to cling on. I remember the time I broke through the crest of a wave the split second before it caved in around me. I thought I made it over the last big wave of the set and could catch my own breath. But then as I lifted my eyes, my heart dropped. The biggest wave of the day was beyond my reach, and the worst thing was the straps keeping me attached to my bodyboard had snapped. As the green avalanche hurled itself towards me, my only thought was survival. The force of the wave would push me deep under the water, and I knew that if I was to escape unscathed, then I had to cling onto my board as if my life depended on it. As I dove under the water, there was silence and then the roar. I was pushed so far down, I didn't know what way was up or down. All I did was wrap my arms around my board and clung onto it through the whole ordeal. I was spun around, turned upside down, and hit my head on the floor. I had no idea what direction to swim, and as the chaos subsided, I began to rise again. I knew the board would eventually lift me up in the right direction, so I focused and holding my breath as long as I could. Just when I thought I couldn't hold on any longer, my head broke through the whitewash surface and I gasped for some air. Thanks to my board, I made it through one of the biggest waves of my life. In the same way I needed to cling onto my board to survive the biggest wave, so there are also times in life where we also need to cling onto God. David found himself under a seemingly insurmountable wave of pressure as he was fleeing from his own son who wanted to kill him. David did the only thing he could do and clung fast to God. It says in Psalm 63 verse 8, "I cling to you, your strong right hand holds me securely." And this word cling literally means to adhere, to catch by pursuit and to be joined to. David knew that as he clung to God, he would eventually resurface. So whether you're facing the biggest wave of your life or a set of relentless smaller waves, as you cling onto God, you eventually rise to see the light of day again.
1: If you enjoyed this message from Shafin Williams, head to oceans.church.

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6: 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You sit there and you think you know the Bible, and then you hear a verse again, you're like, oh, I really need to hear that. And it's just good to springboard with the kids what it means and to talk about it more, I find.
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0: from 1 Samuel chapter 2, verse 2, "There is no one holy like the Lord. 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
6: 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And yes, just in your everyday life gives you a bit of encouragement. 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

0: Hi, I'm Rob Furlong from Woodvale Baptist Church. A favourite meme of mine is one where Tony Stark, or Iron Man, portrayed by Robert Downey Jr., has his arms crossed, his eyes rolling backwards, and the caption stating, "The face you make when the person you can't stand is talking." For some strange reason, my eldest daughter sent this to me some time back, with the not-so-subtle suggestion that this is how I can be at times. Yes, I confess, I have trouble being present with people in conversation occasionally, and I suspect I am not alone. How can we, or more specifically, how can I be more present with people? The author of Emotionally Healthy Relationships, Peter Scazzaro, has suggested some statements designed to help us discover what kind of listeners we are. How many of the following can you truthfully say yes to? These statements have been adapted from Scazzaro's book. Here are the statements. Close friends would describe me as a responsive listener. When people are upset with me, I can listen to them without being defensive. I listen to people's words as well as their body language and feelings behind their words. I am not primarily interested in judging others or quickly giving them my opinion. I can empathize with people's feelings. I am aware when I am appeasing, ignoring, blaming, or distracting others in my conversations. I'm conscious of the impact my family of origin has had upon the way I listen to people. Here's a good one. I ask the person to clarify what they mean as I listen, rather than filling in the blanks or making assumptions about them. I do not interrupt when the other person is speaking. I give people my undivided attention when they are talking to me. Scazzaro goes on to say this, and it's actually not that encouraging depending on where you're at. He says, if you said yes to 8 or 10 of those statements, you're an outstanding listener. If you said yes to 6 or 7, you're very good. 4 to 5, good. 3 or fewer, poor. Or as he likes to put it, you're in trouble. It's not a bad idea either to have someone close to you to rate your listening skills as well. It may provide you with a more accurate picture. There are a couple of helpful insights that arise from completing a simple exercise like this. In the first instance, the statements themselves give us valuable clues as to what being present looks like. If you're listening well, then you will respond effectively to the other person. You pick up on the emotional cues they're sending, you can affirm their feelings, you are more focused on helping them to process their emotions as opposed to trying to fix them. Instead of trying to defend yourself or deflect the conflict away, you listen and answer the person with grace and without judgment. The second thing an exercise like this does is it allows us to see where we need to develop in our listening skills and to ask ourselves questions as to why we struggle being present with people. Hopefully you're still present with me at this point. We can say things like, I know I become more defensive with people at times. What is this saying about how conflict was managed in my family of origin? We can ask ourselves, I find it difficult when people become emotional in a conversation with me. How do I process my own feelings and how can I learn to do this better? Or we can think, more often than not, I'm more interested in telling the person my opinion or giving them the solution to their problem. Am I more interested in impressing them with my wisdom or am I interested in really listening to them? How do I grow beyond this? If a little exercise like this has prompted these or similar questions, then you're on your way to becoming a better listener. Of course, you're not going to change overnight, but if you commit to learning and practicing better listening skills, over time, you will experience real change. Here's to not being Iron Man when we listen to others.
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5: 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And tuning in to listen, I find, always makes me feel better about my day because I have a pretty tough day looking after my mum. Yeah, having that on, it's always somebody there that's like a friend on the radio. So I really like it. 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
4: Planting hope together, starting from Monday the 15th of June.

In Mark chapter 1, there's a story of a man with leprosy, a skin disease, who comes to Jesus and begs him, "If you are willing, you can make me clean." Filled with compassion, Jesus reached out his hand and touched the man. "I am willing," he said, "be clean." Immediately the leprosy left him and he was cleansed. The first time I read that passage, it took my breath away. Why? I mean, it's lovely that Jesus is compassionate, but it's not that big a deal, surely. Well, I didn't know as much then as I do now, but I understood even then that a skin disease for the Jews of Jesus' day wasn't just about being sick. Many of those diseases were contagious. If you had one, you were unclean. Ceremonially unclean and socially unclean. Anyone touching you would also become unclean. So whether you felt sick or not, you couldn't work, you couldn't earn a living, and no one would willingly touch you. No handshakes, no hugs, not even a pat on the back. Incredibly isolating. That's me. That's you. That's all of us before we accept Jesus. Because sin acts on us like that skin disease. Spiritually, we're sick. We're poor. We can't do the work God has for us.

0: us to do. But the worst part is the isolation. Sin stops us relating properly with one another and with God. We're cut off. But Jesus reached out and touched the sick man before he was healed. In his compassion, Jesus became unclean, like the man, to be with him and so he could be healed. In the same way, Jesus took on our humanity to be with us and took our sin on the cross so we can be healed. It's the good news in miniature, the gospel in just 3 verses. Because once you understand that you're the leper, that sin has done that to you, you too can ask, if you are willing, you can make me clean. And in that, know that Jesus forgives you.
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0: Hi, this is Dr. Bruce Robinson from the Fathering Project. Think of a leader in your life. I'll tell you something I know for sure. Life will be lonely for them. Why do I know that? Because it's always lonely at the top. I mix with leaders and it is true. And here's my question to you. Who do you imagine is caring for those leaders? In thinking about this, I was reminded of a time when we were living in England and Windsor Castle, which was quite near us, experienced a devastating fire. And later I heard the fire chief on duty that night talking about it. He said he stood in the courtyard next to Her Majesty the Queen, watching what was happening. He said in the end she was just a little old lady watching her house burn down, and in every other situation he would have put his arm around any little old lady watching her house burn down, but he wasn't allowed to touch the Queen. She missed out on that comfort. Here's a suggestion. When you think of people in your life who are leaders, put your arm around them in some way and care for them. Ask for nothing, show kindness. Then, unlike the Queen, they might just feel that your arm is around them. If you'd like more information about this subject, Google The Fathering Project or myself, Dr. Bruce Robinson.
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1: I've said it once, I'll say it 1,000 times. During COVID, we missed the trick of bringing in the bow. We brought this stupid elbow tappy thing in, which is ridiculous. Yeah. Why did bowing not make a comeback?
2: Are you gonna make this happen?
1: I bow all the time.
2: You have never once bowed to me.
1: Well,
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1: bowing's about honour. 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
2: A Honda Accord. 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
1: You're supposed to say what?
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1: Okay. Well, guys, sorry, this is the first time Beck and I are doing jokes. We don't know how
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1: to do
2: so
1: it.
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1: 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And after you have suffered a little while, the God of all grace, who has called you to his eternal glory in Christ, will himself restore, confirm, strengthen, and establish you.
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4: Hey, my name is Andrew Norman and I'm the lead pastor of Great Life Church in Yanjibup. And I just want to take a moment to share a little thought with you. Well, this one's actually a story. Late October 2020, I was finishing up a run around my local lake when unfortunately I had a heart attack and went into cardiac arrest. After further complications in hospital, the doctors actually put me into an induced coma to protect and preserve my brain function. I was in a coma for 7 whole days, and against everything I thought, being in a coma was not actually peaceful, but it actually felt like I was in a hallucinatory nightmare in which I was actually awake for the whole time. When I came out of the coma, some people keenly asked me, Andrew, did you see any bright lights or angels? You know, it's like some people do. And my honest answer to them was, no, I didn't. It was actually terrible. It was the worst week of my life. Albeit I was in a coma the whole time. But even though I didn't see bright lights or angels, crazily enough, I never actually felt like I was alone. Though I was effectively trapped in my mind, I could feel a presence with me the whole time. The way I've described it to some people is it's like when you sit in the front row of a movie cinema and you know that you're alone, but then all of a sudden you're like, there's actually someone else in the cinema too. I can't see them, but I just know that I know that they're there. And for me, I knew without a shadow of a doubt that God was with me. It actually says in Deuteronomy 31:8 that God will never leave us nor forsake us, and he encourages us to not be afraid and to take courage. Can I encourage you that even in your most dire circumstances, even when your back is against the wall and you want to give up, if you cry out to God, he will be with you and he will never leave you nor forsake you. I now know that wherever I go and whatever happens, God will be with me. And he wants to be with you too today. Wherever you are, whatever your situation, I pray that you can turn to him and know his presence.
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0: Life Words. From the book of Zephaniah, chapter 3, verse 17, "The Lord your God is among you, a warrior who saves. He will rejoice over you with gladness. He will be quiet in his love. He will delight in you with singing."
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0: Hi, this is Dr. Bruce Robinson from the Fathering Project. When we ask dads whether they're good listeners, 97% are not. At least they admit they're not. I was reminded of this one cold wintry night when I'd just come back from China and I had promised to give a talk down in Singleton near Mandurah, but I had to be there by 7:30. I was so furious with myself that I'd agreed to go. But to my disappointment and anger, 7:30 was the time when a dinner started. I was due to talk at 8:30. I sat down at the table, I had to meet people I didn't feel like meeting, talk to people I didn't feel like talking, and the lady next to me told me about her kids and I thought, well, here we go, now I've got an hour of counselling about parenting. She said to me something amazing. She said, that's enough about me. I bet you come to these things and everyone always asks you about their kids. Well, tell me about yourself. She spent the next hour listening to me. It was a gift, but it reminded me again about the power of listening and how it makes the listener feel cared for. Of course, I'm a doctor. No one asked me how I am. That's the nature of the job. Try to be a good listener. If you'd like more information about this subject, Google The Fathering Project or myself, Dr. Bruce Robinson.
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0: 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There is no one besides you. There is no rock like our God.
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1: Some stories may not be suitable for little ears.
2: Hello, I'm Sasha Foote. The federal government is defending its record on tackling cost of living as the major parties concede financial pressures are driving the rise in support for One Nation. Another poll has seen voters favour One Nation ahead of both Labor and the Coalition. Opposition leader Angus Taylor has blamed the budget for stalling polling figures, saying the broken promises erode trust in both major parties. Labor Minister Murray Watt says they've been working for years to address living cost pressures.
3: You know, we understand things are still really tough for Australians at the moment and we need to do more. But every step we have taken to try to make life easier for people, the Liberals, Nationals and One Nation have joined up together to try to block that from happening. So that would be even harder.
2: One of Australia's most wanted men has appeared in court after being arrested in Greece. James Delamagus is wanted in New South Wales over the stabbing death of a man in a Sydney nightclub 27 years ago. Legal experts warn Greece's strict statute of limitations could complicate efforts to extradite the 55-year-old. Iran and Israel have stopped trading strikes, but both are warning any future attacks will trigger retaliation. The two sides began exchanging fire yesterday for the first time since the April ceasefire came into effect. Life satisfaction among Australians has dropped across all age groups, now lower than it was during the pandemic. The research shows people are facing sustained financial pressure and that large portions of those surveyed would struggle to find $2,000 in an emergency. KPMG economist Terry Rawnsley says the cost of living is weighing on people more than lockdowns did.
4: Cost of living crunch we've seen over the past 5 years is really kind of getting to people's life satisfaction. They just don't feel like getting ahead at the moment.
2: A Queensland couple has donated $40 million for motor neuron disease research as the AFL community remembered Neil Danaher in the first big freeze match since his death. Construction magnates Quentin and Kylie Burt says they believe in his legacy of bringing people together when the world is so divided. Also making news, Fijian international Kane Evans has spoken about his sexuality, battle with alcohol and substance addiction on Nine's 100% Footy. The 34-year-old is just the second male player to publicly come out as gay in professional Australian rugby league. And Australians are being urged to roll up their sleeves this National Blood Donors Week. Checking sport, Cozzy Pickett is expected to come under match review scrutiny for a trip that saw Braden Maynard injure his shoulder in yesterday's win over Collingwood. The Melbourne star was best on ground, winning the Neil Danaher trophy. Australia's six-match white ball tour of Bangladesh begins this afternoon after last week's one-day series loss to Pakistan. And former NRL player Kane Evans has become just the second male player to publicly come out as gay in professional Australian rugby league. That is the latest. I'm Sasha Foote.
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6: Weather
7: across Perth today is looking rainy and 17 degrees. It's going to be 7 overnight, 18 tomorrow, more rain Thursday and Friday and Saturday and Sunday. Just heaps of rain.
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8: Reading from the Book of Lamentations, chapter 3, verse 24. Deep in my heart I say, the Lord is all I need. I can depend on him.
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8: Hey, hey, hey.
7: She's back,
8: I'm
7: everybody.
8: Yes. She's back.
7: I know, they're all just like, Dan, can you bring Leah back, please? 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
8: Rubbish, you must have had so much fun over the last few days. But, Dan, thank you for holding down the fort.
7: Look,
8: I appreciate it.
7: It was fine. It's kind of like when, like, your mum goes away. It's like, oh, this is fun. We can do whatever we want. It's like, oh.
8: She can come back now.
7: Kind of be nice if she came back now.
8: I appreciate that.
7: All good. We're all good in the hood. Are you well? You good?
8: Yes, I'm feeling so much better.
7: Good.
8: Yeah, it turns out your body kind of needs some sleep when it's not doing well.
7: It'll get you.
8: Yes.
7: It'll
8: the human body is amazing.
7: Incredible.
8: I was talking to you off air just before.
7: Incredible.
8: Like, didn't matter how much I was just laying horizontal.
7: No.
8: I only felt better after a really big sleep.
7: Oh, yeah.
8: And like I did a lot of sleeping.
7: It's like a reboot on your computer. It's like, why is my computer not working? I don't know. Turn it off.
8: Just healing itself.
7: Oh, there it is.
8: Yep. Incredible.
7: Hey, happy days. Well, look, we're going to have a great day today. It's Tuesday. Mr. Proud in later.
8: Mm.
7: That's right. Trivia's back. Cover lover. In other news. Yada, yada, yada.
8: All the good stuff.
7: All the good
8: chats. I've missed out on talking.
7: So many chats.
8: You know? Got so many words to share today.
7: I've been talking too much, so I'm ready for you to be back. Let's be real. Let's get into it. Let's kick things off with a little MGMT with kids.

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0: 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Let's check in with the traffic and then we'll be back with Cover Lover.
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3: Good morning, family. We have a crash on the Mitchell Freeway heading southbound after Warwick Road in Warwick. Vehicles are on the left emergency lane. Incident response and tyre service are all on site. And traffic is very busy on the approach, so please drive with caution heading that way. Also got some traffic signals blacked out on Osprey Drive and North Lake Road intersection in Coburn. So slow down and give way to your right there. Now look at the freeway. Southbound busy Whitford Ave to Warwick Road. Northbound slow Mortimer Road right the way through to Anchortail Road. Drive safely, and that's the latest from Main Roads.
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1: back Robert's your mother's brother.
6: Well, I thought maybe R.I.P. What happened to brother? What happened? Okay, just lastly, Pish Posh.
1: Oh, I like Pish Posh. Yes, that is a good one.
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1: I'd go Pish Posh.
6: I like Pish Posh because it's so articulate.
1: And it feels nice to say.
6: It does. Pish Posh.
1: Oh, Pish Posh. Get out of here.
6: Get out of here, you flippity gibbet or whatever.
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15: Covers are cool!
1: We do treat you well.
0: Let's get into a little cover. Today's is a guy. His name is Obadiah Parker.
1: Great name.
0: Strong
1: Obadiah.
0: Name. Obadiah, fresh out of Scottsdale, Arizona. Loves a cover.
1: Mm-hmm.
0: Loves a cover. Has really released cover albums.
1: Mm.
0: But only recently has just put out an originals.
1: Oh, great.
0: An originals album.
1: I think I said that last week. I respect people that just start with covers and then go, you know what, I'll chuck out some of my original stuff too.
0: This is my thing and I'm going to do it. So he's got a couple of albums of just covers and they are all great.
1: He's good.
0: Good fun. You'll probably hear another one eventually. But today's signed, sealed, delivered.
1: Oh my goodness.
0: I'm yours.
1: Such a good song.
0: Stevie Wonder?
1: Yeah, Stevie Wonder.
0: Stevie Wonder, the original from like 1960.
1: I think it was 70.
0: 70?
1: 76?
0: Maybe 70. 70?
1: I think 70.
0: On the dot?
1: That's my guess.
0: Look at you. Who knows? Hey, no one knows.
1: Someone knows.
0: It's a mystery at all.
1: I know, that's a fact. That's real. You can fact check me there.
0: All right, we'll check it. But let's do it. Signed, sealed, delivered. I'm yours. Obadiah Parker on the cover right now. Enjoy it. Let us know what you think about it right now. Here it is, Obadiah Parker.

0: but dire Parker right there.
1: No, signs are delivered. I'm your. That's a good vibe. Mm-hmm. That's an enjoyable
2: what
1: start. Let's check in with the calendar.
3: Looking for something to do? Connect with the Sunshine Calendar.
0: All right, have I got something for you to do?
2: Mm-hmm.
0: I do. Do you like darts?
2: I'm so bad at darts, but go on.
0: Darts are hard, but yeah. You can join the Perth Catholic Singles for a relaxed evening of interactive darts at Strike Carousel with other Catholic young adults from
2: love
0: around
2: that.
0: Perth. Oh, yeah. It's going to kick off at 5 p.m. What a respectable time.
2: Mm-hmm.
0: Delightful. Games, laughs, and friendly competition, and then head out for dinner nearby afterwards to keep the conversations going, hey? Maybe.
2: That's wonderful.
0: Maybe kindling some sparks.
2: Maybe.
0: Who knows?
2: Sharing some numbers.
0: Maybe not so serious. Maybe just some Instagrams, you know?
2: DMs.
0: That's kind of like the new thing, isn't it? It's like, hey, can I have your number? It's like, no, hey, what's your Instagram?
2: Actually, that's true, yeah.
0: Is that a thing?
2: Well, I think that's, yes. Yeah, I think it is.
0: I see that on the Instagrams, you know? People are like, hey, what's your Instagram? Hey, can I get your Snap?
2: No. What's your handle?
0: If someone asks you for your Snap, that's not for you.
2: Oh, goodness, no. No. Snap?
0: No.
2: Only Gen Z.
0: Creeps. Creeps you, Snap. Anyway, this one kicks off at 5 p.m. in Cannington Carousel. Little cost.
2: Yes.
0: Got to pay for the darts and whatnot.
2: Worth it, though. Worth it. What date?
0: It is on the 13th of June, this Saturday.
2: Get around that date for a date.
0: Exactly. Mm-hmm. This could be the start of something beautiful, guys.
2: Really
0: could. Be the start of something beautiful. And you can head to sunshine.com.au for all the details on that one. And heaps of other events happening across Perth. Here's Miles Smith.

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1: Good morning. There has been a crash on Mitchell Freeway heading southbound at Ocean Reef Road. Right lane is blocked and the traffic is busy on approach. And another crash on Mitchell Freeway heading southbound after Warwick Road. Vehicles in the left emergency lane, but the traffic is busy back to Ocean Reef Road. And a track breakdown on Leach Highway heading eastbound at Carrington Street. Left lane is blocked, not causing any congestion. Drive safely and that's the latest Main Roads.
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2: Some stories may not be suitable for little ears.
3: Hello, I'm Sasha Foote. The federal government is defending its record on tackling cost of living as the major parties concede financial pressures are driving the rise in support for One Nation. Another poll has seen voters favour One Nation ahead of both Labor and the Coalition. Opposition leader Angus Taylor has blamed the budget for stalling polling figures, saying the broken promises erode trust in both major parties. Labor Minister Murray Watt says they've been working for years to address living cost pressures.
4: You know, we understand things are still really tough for Australians at the moment and we need to do more. But every step we have taken to try to make life easier for people, the Liberals, Nationals and One Nation have joined up together to try to block that from happening. So that would be even harder.
3: One of Australia's most wanted men has appeared in court after being arrested in Greece. James Delamagus is wanted in New South Wales over the stabbing death of a man in a Sydney nightclub 27 years ago. Legal experts warn Greece's strict statute of limitations could complicate efforts to extradite the 55-year-old. Iran and Israel have stopped trading strikes, but both are warning any future attacks will trigger retaliation. The two sides began exchanging fire yesterday for the first time since the April ceasefire came into effect. Life satisfaction among Australians has dropped across all age groups, now lower than it was during the pandemic. The research shows people are facing sustained financial pressure and that large portions of those surveyed would struggle to find $2,000 in an emergency. KPMG economist Terry Rawnsley says the cost of living is weighing on people more than lockdowns did.
5: Cost of living crunch we've seen over the past 5 years is really kind of getting to people's life satisfaction. They just don't feel like getting ahead at the moment.
3: A Queensland couple has donated $40 million for motor neuron disease research as the AFL community remembered Neil Danaher in the first Big Freeze match since his death. Construction magnates Quentin and Kylie Burt says they believe in his legacy of bringing people together when the world is so divided. Also making news, Fijian international Kane Evans has spoken about his sexuality, battle with alcohol and substance addiction on Nine's 100% Footy. The 34-year-old is just the second male player to publicly come out as gay in professional Australian rugby league. And Australians are being urged to roll up their sleeves this National Blood Donors Week. Checking sport, Cozzy Pickett is expected to come under match review scrutiny for a trip that saw Braden Maynard injure his shoulder in yesterday's win over Collingwood. The Melbourne star was best on ground, winning the Neil Danaher Trophy. Australia's six-match white ball tour of Bangladesh begins this afternoon after last week's one-day series loss to Pakistan. And former NRL player Kane Evans has become just the second male player to publicly come out as gay in professional Australian rugby league. That is the latest. I'm Sasha Foote.
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9: Right. Weather today, we are expecting showers heading towards a top of 17 degrees across the city. Overnight, we're dropping down to a low of 7. Tomorrow, Wednesday, is a shower or two, a top of 18. Showers again Thursday, and showers should ease Friday.
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12: Your morning soundtrack. It's Sunshine's Leah.
11: Well, good morning.
9: Good morning.
11: How's
9: Happy
11: it going?
9: Tuesday.
11: Everybody's back. That's
9: yes.
11: Right. The crew's back.
9: Oh, yeah.
11: Getting into some trivia very, very soon.
9: Oh, yeah. I'm ready.
11: I don't think I've won in a little while.
9: I did win last week.
11: Yeah, I'm not happy about
9: fair
11: that.
9: Fair and square last week, too.
11: Oh, come on now.
9: Oh, okay. Plus
11: How many movies are in the Lord of the Rings trilogy?
9: That was still fair because I got in first. That's how it works. Just because it's a simple question doesn't mean it was unfair.
11: Stupid.
7: stupid.
9: I'm just saying. There were a lot of times where I did not win fair and square. Last week
7: that's
9: I did.
7: That's fair. Okay. All right. We'll go with that. But lots of other stuff to come as well, including a little more morsel.
9: Mm-hmm.
7: All kinds of good things. Stick around. First, Elton John, Dua Lipa, Panow. Cold, cold, cold heart.

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7: Yeah, that's right. Sunshine, Leah, Dan, time for trivia.
8: What's up, brother?
9: What's up, brother?
10: Tuesday.
11: Intellectual Tuesday, trivia. Genius stuff like that.
12: Who are we kidding?
13: Only things you should never know.
14: Bring it. I'm scared.
15: Yeah, it should be.
7: All right, producer Courtney,
16: good
7: what
16: morning,
7: up?
16: Courtney.
17: Morning. Leah.
16: Yes, I know, I'm back. I'm back and I'm ready to win.
17: That's
16: I tell
17: right.
16: you. So yeah, I have housemate, that, Sarah, mate. My housemate, on standby for one question.
17: Yeah.
16: Friend of friends.
7: Only one.
16: That's fine.
17: The one I wink at, I reckon you should use. No.
16: I'm going to win this fair and square.
7: That's ridiculous.
17: Question number one. An ant can lift up to how many times
7: D.
17: its own body weight?
7: 100?
17: Wrong.
7: Oh, no,
16: I have no idea. 10?
7: Oh.
17: 50 times its own body
7: split
17: weight.
7: The mid. Mm. I thought it was 100 or 10. Oh, well, no. There you go.
17: Half its body weight.
16: Hmm.
17: Isn't that nuts?
16: I mean, that's impressive.
7: Crazy. I did see like a math of like if we could do that and we could basically pick up like an apartment building.
16: Really?
17: Oh, wait, it's times. I was thinking half my body weight and I was like, oh, that's not much.
7: Not divided.
17: Oh, yeah, sorry. Because I'm so tiny.
7: I can't walk over grates because I'll fall through them. Oh, my God.
16: How many legs do ants have?
17: Six.
7: Yeah.
17: I think so.
16: Okay. Well, that helps distribute
17: so
16: the weight
17: that
16: and
17: by
16: such.
17: Six.
16: Although they're quite small, aren't they? They would snap. It's like my wrist.
17: Sorry, go on. Okay, question number two. We're at nil all. What type of animal's droppings did ancient Romans use to dye their hair?
7: Sorry, can you repeat the question, please?
17: What type of animal droppings did ancient Romans use to dye their hair? Leah.
7: Ancient
16: Rome.
7: Yeah.
16: Mm-hmm.
7: What animals were there?
16: Like,
7: I'm trying to think of like what animals would have been
16: like
7: in Rome.
16: Like a donkey.
7: Yeah, that's good. That's a good start.
17: Not donkey.
7: Okay. Let's go with a pig.
17: No, it's a bird. I think it was pigeons particularly, but yeah.
16: I was going to say dove.
17: I would have taken
16: still
17: it.
16: Still wrong.
17: I would have given
18: it. But you didn't, did you?
16: All right, question three.
17: I was going to say dove. All right. Question number three. What country has won the most FIFA World Cup titles?
7: Brazil.
17: Correct.
7: Yeah, boy.
16: I would have said Argentina.
7: Well, you would have been
18: wrong again.
16: All right, Dan's
18: I was going to say the birds.
17: 1-0 in favour of Dan. Question number four.
7: Yes, this is like soccer.
17: Julie Andrews won the Academy Award for the Best Actress.
7: D. Sound of Music.
17: Wrong.
7: Oh.
17: Leah, now you can hear the full question.
7: No, you can't.
16: Hang on a sec.
17: You tagged in.
16: Julie Andrews.
17: Julie Andrews won the Academy Award for the Best Actress for which 1964 musical hit? What's
16: what was
17: the
16: she
17: other
16: in?
17: Musical
7: Literally,
17: hit?
7: Just choose the other one she was famous for.
17: There was two.
7: I'm not helping.
16: Oh, no.
17: It was the Doves.
7: Actually, does
16: was it Audrey Hepburn that got the job instead of... I'm thinking... Can we call Sarah, please?
17: Call Sarah.
7: All right.
16: I'm thinking... Nice. My Fair Lady, but that was
7: wrong. Oh, I'm calling the wrong Sarah. Hang up.
17: Sorry. Don't call back.
7: Let's try that again.
16: Sarah?
7: Housemate
16: Sarah. She might know the answer, though.
7: She might, but we're not calling her. Okay, here we go. Calling
17: the
7: right
17: girl?
7: Sarah.
16: I don't know. Sarah just knows a lot about movies and entertainment. Mm-hmm. I mean, last week it was science, though, so I don't know.
7: It's true.
17: She's an all-rounder.
16: She really is.
7: She's a true
17: all-rounder.
8: It was the Doves.
16: All right, Michael. Clearly, I need your help. Courtney, one more time.
17: All right,
16: question.
17: This is to tie with Dan. Question number four. Julie Andrews won the Academy Award for Best Actress for which 1964 musical hit?
16: Okay, so it's not Sound of Music.
8: It's got to be Mary Poppins.
16: Mary Poppins, oh my goodness, of course. Oh, thank goodness. I was going to say My Fair Lady, but that was Audrey. But that was Audrey Hepburn, wasn't it?
8: She wasn't in My Fair Lady.
16: Yeah, that was Audrey Hepburn.
7: It definitely wasn't Julie Andrews.
17: Is that a musical?
16: Okay, so we're locking in Mary Poppins.
8: Mary Poppins.
17: Correct.
7: Well done.
16: Thank you so much.
7: Thank you for
16: nothing. Have a great day. I'll see you later. Bye.
17: Spoonful of sugar.
7: The Doves.
16: Okay,
17: there we go. Now, this one last question. You're tied.
16: Let's go.
17: Here we go. Which pop group was formed by brothers Barry, Robin...
7: The Bee Gees.
17: Correct.
7: Yeah, boy!
16: Well done, Dan. Fair and square.
7: He's back. Yeah, boy. You got a question for the family?
17: I do. I want them to guess the film from this quote.
7: Okay, here we go. This is my favorite, by the way.
17: If I'm a maggot burger, why don't you just eat me, you two-tone, zebra-headed, slime-coated, pimple-farming, parmesemian brain munching on your own mucus?
7: Got it.
16: I'm sorry, what?
7: One more time.
17: All right. If I'm a maggot burger, why don't you just eat me?
7: Don't listen to the accent.
17: You two-tone, zebra-headed, slime-coated, pimple-farming, parmesemian brain munching on your own mucus.
16: That's quite an insult.
7: Yeah, it's
16: so
7: a good one.
16: Is the accent helping?
17: Take that. That's towards you, Dan.
7: The accent is not helping at all.
16: All right, text in. What movie? 0429 985 985.
7: Absolutely. Here's some Layla Capri.

0: Lila Capri right there, never too far. Now, Courtney had a question for you guys.
1: Yes, I want you to guess the film from this quote.
2: If I am a Mickey Burger, why don't you just eat me, you two-toned, zebra-headed, slime-coated, pimple-farming, parmesemian brain, munching on your own mucus?
3: What accent was that?
1: I don't know. I tried to switch it up.
3: I think it transitioned halfway. Yeah,
0: that kind of sounded like, you know, in Star Wars 3, where he's like, hey, you want to buy some death sticks?
1: No, I don't know.
0: No, you know you want to go home and rethink your life. That's what it sounds like.
1: Slightly French. No?
3: Slightly French. Yeah, a little bit.
0: How about I play the real one, hey? Yeah, I play the real one.
4: If I'm a maggot burger, why don't you just eat me?
0: Robin Williams.
4: You two-toned, zebra-headed, slime-coated, pimple-farming, paramecium brain, munching on your own mucus, suffering from Peter Pan envy.
0: Oh, well, a little extra.
1: I couldn't add that.
0: Of course you couldn't, because then everyone would be like, it's Peter Pan. But it's not Peter Pan,
3: it is Hook.
0: Hook.
3: We say well done to Kelly and Baldivis
0: who
3: got in. But other people.
1: What we got?
3: Ratatouille? No, it's not Ratatouille. Monsters, Inc.
0: Okay, yeah, also.
3: If Men in Black came through a few times.
0: Interesting.
1: I can see that.
3: Kind of sound like
0: mucus,
3: an alien.
0: Mucus, parasite, yeah.
1: Was it the accent?
0: Yeah, it was definitely.
1: It was alien accent.
0: John Moore.
1: Blah, blah, blah.
0: Brilliant. But no, so Kelly and Baldivis first
3: in. Well done.
0: Well done. Hey, let's get to a little morning morsel with Mr. Ahmet.

0: time again for the Morning Morsel, a short uplifting moment to help set the tone for the day. And we're joined once again by Amit Khaira, CEO of Next Move Plus 8, which is all about equipping the next generation for leadership and cultural impact. Welcome back, Amit.
1: Leah, Dan, it's so good to be here with you both.
2: What a treat to hang out again. What is on your mind today?
1: And I've been having so many conversations with people around this under 16 social media ban.
2: Yeah, right.
1: Got implemented here in Australia, 10th of December 2025.
2: Yep.
1: And there are so many other nations that are watching with intent.
0: Mm.
1: I've just read recently the UK have actually brought forward their timeline. They were looking at potentially implementing this in the next 18 months.
2: Yep.
1: Now we're talking like in the next few months.
2: Oh, wow.
1: And there's all the nations across the Pacific. I've been talking with some of the guys in Fiji. They're eagerly anticipating what the ripple effects are here in Australia because they are ready to press go as well.
2: Wow.
1: So it's very, very interesting. But as I've been having lots of these conversations around this particular topic, there is this common theme that comes up. Have you ever noticed how uncomfortable things feel when the noise stops? Now, people haven't been articulating that, but that's just what I've been picking up on as the undercurrent that's going on, right? So there was an issue that many were talking about. This is an issue, I should say, and the world is watching to see what happens. It's not just the noise that's around us that needs to drop. But it's a noise that we carry within us.
2: Yeah.
1: The notifications, the scrolling, just the constant noise that we're giving ourselves. That reflex that I've just done even here now, just scrolling up. We try to fill every spare moment with something.
2: Yeah.
1: How have we got to that place where we just can't be still and silent anymore?
0: It's actually scary.
2: Yeah.
1: It's difficult,
0: it
1: right?
0: It is, yes.
2: Guilty.
1: So when that quiet arrives, I don't know about you guys, but for me, it can actually feel awkward.
0: Mm-hmm. Yeah.
1: And so what's the knee-jerk reaction?
2: Make some notes.
0: Reach for your phone.
1: There you go. You read my notes. I literally wrote that. We reach for our phones. We turn something on. We try to distract ourselves.
0: Yeah.
1: But here's what I've noticed. Silence isn't empty. When the screens go quiet, they don't leave a void. They leave a doorway. There's different ways you can look at this. I try to look at the positive, right? So parents across the country are noticing this too. When screen time drops, emotions in their children are rising. Yeah. Kids are getting teary, irritable, withdrawn, super emotional, and it can feel like something's gone wrong. But most of the time, it's not rebellion. It's not even pushback. It's just emotion finally having the room to speak.
0: Yeah.
1: That's what it is.
0: Wow.
1: So for years, distracted has acted like a lid on big feelings.
2: Wow. Mm.
1: So when that lid lifts, what's underneath doesn't disappear.
2: Yeah.
1: It surfaces. And that is unsettling. And as unsettling as it can feel, it's actually not failure. Guys, what we're living through right now is a very unique invitation.
2: Yeah, right.
0: Yeah.
1: It's an invitation to listen rather than rush to a quick fix.
2: Mm-hmm.
1: To sit with a child or even with ourselves and quietly say, you're safe and right now there's no need to perform.
0: Wow. Yeah.
1: So we've been taught that quiet is something to avoid. But we weren't made for constant noise.
2: Mm.
1: We were made for rhythm, for conversation, and for moments of shared attention. So what do I do with all of these thoughts? I wrote a book!
2: Yes.
1: Now, I know this is going to come across like a bit of a shameless plug.
2: Oh, no. Plug,
1: but the
2: plug
1: book
2: away.
1: Is When Screens Go Quiet, and there's many places you can get it. We can share that with the family some other time. But sometimes the most important things only become audible when everything else goes quiet. So again, this is a unique invitation. This is not something to worry.
2: Yeah.
1: This is not something to create anxiety. This is a doorway to what could be new.
2: Brilliant.
1: So the challenge for the family this morning is, would you lean into that? Identify those knee-jerk reactions even in yourself.
0: Yeah.
1: And maybe instead of reaching for the phone, just take that moment to take a deep breath and enjoy the world around you.
2: Brilliant.
0: Gosh, that is so helpful. Thank you so much. And if people do want to get that book in their own hands, where can they go?
1: You can go online to Amazon, type in When Screens Go Quiet, or hopefully you can just go onto the sunshine.com.au website and just see the link there.
2: Yeah, absolutely.
1: It'll be coming out soon.
2: Oh, let's go. Amit, thank you so much for your time this morning.
1: Love it.
3: The latest from Main Roads. Good Good morning, family. We have a crash on the Mitchell Freeway southbound at Ocean Reef Road in Woodvale. It's been reduced to a single lane. Police are on site. Traffic is busy on approach, and please drive with caution as most are outside their vehicles. We also have a truck breakdown on Leach Highway eastbound at Carrington Street in Palmyra. The Cannington Street southbound diverted to Leach Highway. The left lane is closed by incident response. There are no traffic delays, but allow for a safe merge if heading that way. Drive safely, and that's the latest from Main Roads.
2: Thank you, Tom, for the traffic update right there. Guys, exciting times. Mm. Leah's back.
0: I am back. Yeah, it feels back. Good to be back.
2: Oh, good.
0: It feels good to be out of bed.
2: Yeah, right.
0: Mm-hmm.
2: It's one of those, like,
0: just in bed.
2: Oh, sounds horrible.
0: I know.
2: Oh.
0: It's terrible. That's such a first world problem,
2: oh,
0: isn't it?
2: Leah.
0: It's one of those things, like, you want to be able to rest when you can't.
2: Exactly.
0: And then when you have to, oh,
2: yeah,
0: my goodness,
2: sucks.
0: I was so restless.
2: You just wanted to run a marathon, didn't you? You're like, oh, man, if only
0: I was well.
2: If only I didn't have...
0: I could run through this brick wall.
2: Yeah. What were you on? My goodness, what an exciting time.
0: The doctor gave me meds.
2: Well, let's go. Hey, coming up next in other news, I got a story about Taylor Swift.
0: Oh,
2: yeah, get excited,
0: okay,
2: guys.
0: All right. Is it to do with Toy Story?
2: No.
0: Okay.
2: No, BT talked about that the other day, though.
0: Oh, did he? Okay.
2: What a load of marketing mumbo-jumbo.
0: TS.
2: Yeah. Ugh, ridiculous. Mm-hmm. But it's going to be a great time because I've got something that she used that's for sale.
0: Oh,
2: yeah,
0: okay.
2: Exciting.
0: I don't know if anyone has money for that. Okay.
2: Indeed. Macy Gray, to get us to the news.

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1: Some stories may not be suitable for little ears.
2: Hello, I'm Sasha Foote. A former New South Wales police detective believes a tip-off led to the arrest of one of Australia's most wanted men in Greece. A warrant was issued for James Alamengis over the fatal stabbing of a father of two at a Sydney nightclub 27 years ago. It's alleged the 55-year-old was living under a false identity in a rural Greek village. Peter Maloney says Greek authorities will now consider the brief of evidence before deciding whether to approve his extradition.
3: Depends on the crime, the nature of the crime, the person themselves. Mm. So it's going to be a long road to come, and I think that hopefully in the end for the family and the Giannopoulos family that he will be extradited back here.
2: The federal opposition leader believes the federal government's latest budget has helped boost One Nation in the polls. Angus Taylor claims broken promises in Labor's budget have eroded trust in both major parties. Israel and Iran say they will hold off on strikes for now, but both are warning of retaliation if attacks start again. The countries have traded fire for the first time since the ceasefire came into effect in April. Speaking through a translator, Israeli Prime Minister Benjamin Netanyahu says he won't hesitate to strike again.
4: If the terrorist regime makes the mistake of attacking us again, we will respond with force, because Israel has the full right to self-defense.
2: That translation thanks to Sky. New analysis has found growing financial pressure is resulting in lower life satisfaction levels among Australians. Overall life satisfaction on a scale of 1 to 10 has fallen to 7.1 last year, down from 7.2 during the pandemic. Analysts say business and industrial rooftops are an untapped source of clean energy with the potential to generate up to 40 gigawatts of electricity. An Institute for Energy Economics and Financial Analysis report makes four recommendations to boost uptake of rooftop solar power. Spokesperson Johanna Bauer says that includes making it easier to connect solar systems to the grid.
5: We've also recommended incentive schemes or, you know, more comprehensive framework that can address not just residential and utility scale, but also this kind of middle scale. And we've also recommended a first principles review of the economic regulation of electricity distribution networks.
2: Also making news, a 17-year-old boy is the seventh person to be arrested over the death and alleged kidnapping of a man in Melbourne's West. Checking sport, Collingwood players go into their bye with just one win from their past five games. The Pies' eight-point loss to Melbourne is their fourth loss under 10 points this year. AFL club presidents will meet today ahead of the Australian Football Hall of Fame. The future of the Tasmanian Stadium will be on the agenda. And at the Australian Swimming Trials, Kayleigh McEwen beat Molly O'Callaghan in the 50-metre backstroke by just 0.06 of a second. That is the very latest. I'm Sasha Foote.
6: That was the Sunshine Sports Update.
7: Weather
8: across Perth today, 17 degrees and rainy. It's going to be 7 overnight, 18 tomorrow, a bit more rain. Same again for Thursday, down to 17 for Friday, more rain. Look, it's just going to rain from now until at least Monday.
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8: Good morning.
7: Happy Tuesday.
8: Good morning indeed. It's Tuesday, the 9th of June, all day, 7.04 in the morning. Thanks to everyone who gave me advice on ulcers yesterday. Mouth still hurts. But I did get some sort of cream.
7: Yes.
8: It stings.
7: Yeah.
8: Boy.
7: It'd be very, very painful. It's the position of the ulcer too, isn't it? It's right where
8: your tooth is.
7: Yeah.
8: There's no tooth and talk out there. It's delightful. It's a great time, but
7: Thank you for pressing through.
8: You know what's a really good time?
7: Mm-hmm.
8: In other news.
7: Yes.
8: In other news.
7: So yours is about Taylor Swift trying to sell something. I don't know if anyone's got money.
8: She's not selling it.
7: Oh, okay.
8: She's not selling it. Someone else is selling it.
7: All right.
8: So I'm going to tell you all about it after a little Jamelia right here on Sunshine. In other news next. Traffic before that.

0: That's a good time right
1: what a
0: there.
1: Throwback.
0: Oh,
1: love
0: Jamelia.
1: That song.
0: That's right. Do you feel like a superstar?
1: Absolutely.
0: After listening to that, absolutely. Let's check in the traffic and then in other news.
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3: Good morning, family. A couple of crashes to report. The first one on Mitchell Fuhr heading southbound at Ocean Reef Road in Woodvale. It's been reduced to a single lane by instant response. Police and tyne all on site. Traffic is quite busy on approach, so please drive with caution as motorists are outside their vehicles. The other crash on Mitchell Freeway southbound after Warwick Road in Warwick. Vehicles in the left emergency lane. Traffic busy on approach back to Ocean Reef Road, so drive safely there. And finally, some traffic signals blacked out. Osprey Drive and North Lake Road intersection in Coburn. Slow down and give way to right. Drive safely, and that's the latest from Main Roads.
4: And another
5: shocking news.
6: Another news.
7: It's a bit weird.
0: All right, let me tell you. Let me tell you about little T-Swizzy.
1: Yes.
0: So Taylor Swift and Travis Kelce
1: mm-hmm.
0: went to the NBA playoffs.
1: Yes.
0: In Cleveland,
1: mm-hmm,
0: because
1: mm-hmm.
0: I think that's where the Kelces are from.
1: Is that right?
0: I think they are from Cleveland originally.
1: And courtside, so they, naturally.
0: Of course, courtside. Where else are they going to sit?
1: Mm-hmm.
0: Lame.
1: I mean, they're practically sport royalty, aren't they?
0: Exactly. And so on a website called The Realist, someone has posted her seat from the game for sale.
1: Oh, the actual seat.
0: The actual
1: physical. We're not talking about a ticket.
0: No. The actual physical seat.
1: Oh, who cares?
0: It says Eastern Conference Finals Game 3 courtside chair. Courtside chair used by one of the biggest music artists in the world and a 14-time Grammy Award winner during Eastern Conference Finals Game 3 at Rocket Arena. Opening bid was $100. It's now up to $2,100.
1: Okay.
0: Yeah,
1: that's not as much as I was expecting.
0: No.
1: I'm okay with that.
0: At the end
1: I'm
0: of
1: totally
0: the day,
1: okay with that.
0: At the end of the day, it's essentially a folding chair with a cup holder.
1: Yeah.
0: So, I don't know.
1: That's hilarious. Why did they get to take that seat out of the arena? You don't get to take the seat.
0: Who knows, man? Who knows?
1: That's very funny.
0: Someone's taken it and gone, this is going to make money. And you know what? It is going to make money.
1: Well, it is making money.
0: At least $2,100. So there's still 7 days left of the auction if anyone wants to get amongst it.
1: Yes.
0: You can head online and find that. But
1: I
0: think shipping probably would be unnecessary to get it here. So.
1: Yeah, that's true. Maybe
0: good on Taylor Swift.
1: To the US for that one.
0: I know.
1: Well, in other news, I saw this story and I reckon a lot of parents will relate to it. So an Australian mum named Jasmine.
0: Yes, Jasmine.
1: Decided to find out exactly how many times her kids called out mum in a single day.
0: So many.
1: So she actually got one of those handheld click
0: counters. Oh,
1: yeah. Yeah,
0: yeah. Yeah.
1: That you have like at the door when
0: you're counting someone
1: at an event. So she's got one of those.
0: Yeah.
1: And this was just a normal weekday from 7 a.m. to 8 p.m. They were the boundaries that she laid in.
0: Yeah.
1: And she's at home with her two kids. So Charlie is 4 and Connor is 2.
0: Yeah, okay.
1: Okay. Now,
0: prime mum time.
1: Absolutely, yeah. Now, Jasmine said her husband was home as well. But apparently the kids still kept going straight to mum. So there was one time her 4-year-old asked his dad where mum was. So this is a quote.
0: Yeah.
1: Dad, where's mum? I need her to get my water bottle.
0: What?
1: Which I just find hilarious. But by 8:50 in the morning, she'd already heard mum 88 times.
0: By what?
1: 8:50 in the morning. This is before 9 a.m.
0: Oh, my goodness.
1: 88 times. By lunchtime, it was 127.
0: Oh,
1: late afternoon, she clocked in at 181. And by the end of the day, 234 times.
0: Yeah, look, sadly, it's very real.
1: That's isn't very that crazy?
0: Real.
1: Yep. And then she did the math. Mm-hmm. So if that's a typical day, she'd hear the word mum more than 85,000 times a year.
0: Oh, my gosh.
1: Mm-hmm.
0: Oh,
1: and
0: my gosh.
1: Of course, you're not just hearing mum,
0: because
1: that always comes then with a problem.
0: Mum.
1: Or a question.
0: Yep.
1: Or something that needs your attention. And look, it got me thinking about my parents.
0: Dad, where's mum?
1: Just how relentless it would have been for them. So, I mean, I'm one of seven.
0: Hang on. Let's do the math on that.
1: Oh, my goodness.
0: How many times did she hear it a day from two kids?
1: 234 times.
0: Okay, so let's go like this, right? Let's go all clear. Let's go 234
1: divided by 2 times 117 times 7.
0: It's 819 a day.
1: My poor mum. My poor mum. Yes.
0: Wow.
1: But like I would always call out to mum if I'd lost something.
0: Mum.
1: But at bedtime, if I wanted my back scratched, I called out to dad.
0: Oh, wow.
1: Yes.
0: Demanding little sod, weren't you?
1: I didn't always get it though. I was 1 of 7, mate. But I want to open the phone lines this morning. 9313-0985. You could be dad or mum here.
0: Yes.
1: But what is the main thing your kids call out to you for?
0: Absolute nonsense. That's what they call out to us for. Dad, I have a question. Can it wait? No. Has to be. So, do you think in like 3 months' time? No. No. We're not talking about
1: What's
0: this
1: one
0: now.
1: Thing you can guarantee they're going to ask on any given day?
0: Where's my water bottle?
1: Really?
0: That's a big one. Yeah. And then also just like, hey, what are you thinking about, Dad? Like, nothing.
1: Oh, wow. That's so lovely. Nothing that's so right curious.
0: Now. Yeah, Ruby.
1: They want to know you. Oh, I love
0: nugget.
1: That.
0: She's a curious little nugget. All right, let's hear from you. 9313-0985. What are kids calling out to you for?
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0: You're on Sunshine with Leah and Dan. We're talking about mum.
1: That's right.
0: Dad.
1: Yes, an Aussie mum named Jasmine decided that she wanted to know how many times her kids would call out mum in one day.
0: Yeah,
1: she got
0: clicker.
1: Yeah, she got two sons, 4 years old and 2 years old, all at home. She had the clicker, and in one day she clicked 234 times.
0: That's a lot of times. That's a lot of times. And so we're asking the family, what are your kids calling out for? What's the common question that's being asked of you? And we've got Kelly from Baldivis online. Good morning.
2: Good morning.
0: Kelly, what are people yelling mum about?
2: It's usually just to find anything. Oh, no. Well, I've got four kids aged between 12 and 17.
1: Yep.
2: Okay. And even now, it is ridiculous the amount of times it's like, Mum, do you know where? And it's clothing. Like, Mum, do you know where my pants are? I was like, I have no idea where you took your pants off and left
0: them.
2: I wasn't watching you get undressed.
0: Yeah.
2: So,
0: You're 17 years old, buddy. All right?
1: Oh, no.
2: Well, it drives me insane.
0: Yeah, no, I completely understand that one, Kelly. Thank you so much for the call this morning. No, that's true. The question that I get is like, Dad, where's this? I'm like, bruh. I don't know.
1: Yeah.
0: Because guess what? I don't care.
1: And particularly with teenagers. So, like, I have five brothers, and I remember, I mean, I was included in this for sure, but there was always the sound of the fridge opening. And one of my brothers just yelling out to mum. I don't know where mum was in the house. Didn't matter. It's just like, do we have anything to eat? Is there something to eat?
0: Look, you're in the fridge.
1: Yeah, 100%.
0: That's so good. That's hilarious. That's fun. I also used to, when I was a kid, it would be like, Mom! Mom! And I'm like, oh, wait.
1: I should go to her.
0: I'm home by myself. I would do that a lot.
1: Oh, no, really?
0: Yeah. Another joke.
1: I thought you were going to say you're just in another room.
0: Yeah, oh, that would happen too.
1: That was classic
0: or you
1: as well.
0: Yell and then you go, oh, you're behind me. That happens a lot. Yeah, that happens a lot.
1: She snuck up on you.
0: No, yeah. And the worst is like when it's like bedtime and you put him to bed. It's like, all right, job done.
1: Yeah.
0: It's like you've already pushed it out enough. And then you sit down on the couch. It's, Dad! You're like, oh,
1: you're like, oh no.
0: What?
1: Do I ignore or do I go in? Do I ignore or do I go in?
0: You walk in? Yes, mate. So I'm thinking on Thursday, we should.
1: You're like, no more thinking. Go to bed.
0: I was like, literally, thinking time is over. Sleeping time has begun.
1: Yeah.
0: Do not call out again, or I'm taking every piece of technology away from you. I promise you.
1: How long is the bedtime routine?
0: Really depends. Yeah. Really depends on the night. It could take 15 minutes. It could take an hour.
1: Mm-hmm.
0: You never know.
1: It must be so tricky for parents because I imagine kids have a lot of questions at bedtime. And you're like, are you trying to stall or is this legitimate?
0: Or is this genuinely you just want to connect?
1: Yeah.
0: Because sometimes you're like, oh, this is nice. Other times you're like, I'm done.
1: Yeah.
0: The day is done.
1: We really need to call it.
0: It is time for me and your mum to go sit on the couch and chill out,
1: okay? We'll see you in the morning.
0: I need to go to bed in 45 minutes, okay? Let's get this done. So, let's hear from you guys out there, 9313985. What are people, kids, what are they yelling out for?
1: Yeah, what's the main thing? Or what's the thing that you can guarantee they're about to ask?
0: Once a day, twice a day, 219 times a day. Who knows? Let us know. 9313985. Here's some marshmallow.

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7: 100% is we are talking about mum, dad getting called out at.
8: That's right. Okay? That's right.
7: It's a beautiful privilege to get.
8: Absolutely.
7: But at the same time, doesn't mean it's not going to drive you crazy, okay? You know?
8: Yeah.
7: Too much of a good thing is always bad.
8: Well, I was just going to say, it's the beauty of life, really.
7: Absolutely.
8: Kids are amazing, but yes, parents, you do a whole lot.
7: Absolutely. So we're asking the family, what are your kids calling out for? What can you guarantee someone's going to call out for a day? And we've got Carl in Kingsway. Good morning.
9: Morning, family. How's everyone?
7: So good, sir.

0: What is it in your house? What are they calling out?
1: So for me, it's usually when I'm outside on the barbecue, busy putting some meat on. I'll be like, go tell mom quickly to start putting in the garlic bread in the oven. And they'll be like, mom! I'm like,
2: I could have yelled.
0: Classic.
3: And how does she respond?
1: Usually not that friendly, but I tell the kids to pipe down and I'll go call it myself.
2: Carl, thank you so much for your call.
3: Pipe down, Chachi.
2: Have a great day. So good. Sarah in Shenton Park says, my kids like to rage bait. They call out, Mom! And I say, yeah. And then the kid calls out, nothing! Just to get me. Gets me almost every time.
3: Oh, that's classic, Sarah. That's very funny. Shell here has texted and said, on multiple occasions on the weekends, I hear my son screams out, Mum, at least 1,500 times to ask me to help him revive his lives on his Nintendo Switch, which I have absolutely no idea about. I really should look into learning how to play the game, but it always ends with me putting the game away.
2: Oh, classic.
3: Yeah, Alyssa, I wouldn't have a clue there.
2: Alyssa in Southern River, I actually can't even listen to this segment about kids calling out. It's too triggering every single night after I've put them to bed and I've just sat on the couch, Mum, what are we doing tomorrow? You'll find out tomorrow. That's what you'll find out. You'll
3: find out in the morning.
2: Brilliant.
3: Go to sleep.
2: Rob, my son keeps calling out for us to come wipe his bum when he's done. So over it. He'll get you.
3: Rob.
2: He'll get you. And Rachel in Hocking says, my kids ask me, what's for dinner? And each of my three children will ask me more than once. The question they'll ask their dad is, where's Mum? Probably to ask me what's for dinner.
3: Yeah, that's
2: 100%. The amount of times that I am telling my kids, what are we having for dinner? I already told you. Already told you, champ. Already told you.
3: Oh, really? They've forgotten or they want something else?
2: Remember the last time I told you we were having dinner? Yeah, same thing, same thing. Well, hey, it's a beautiful privilege, but at the end of the day, it's still infuriating. You're on Sunshine with Leary Dan.
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5: Good morning, family. We have a crash on the Mitchell Freeway southbound after Warwick Road in Warwick. Vehicles are in the left emergency lane. Traffic is busy on approach back to Ocean Reef Road, so please allow for a safe merge if heading that way. We also have traffic signals blacked out on Osprey Drive and North Lake Road intersection in Coburn, so slow down and give way to your right there. Drive safely, and that's the latest from Main Roads.
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7: Hello, I'm Sasha Foote. A former New South Wales police detective believes a tip-off led to the arrest of one of Australia's most wanted men in Greece. A warrant was issued for James Dalamengis over the fatal stabbing of a father of two at a Sydney nightclub 27 years ago. It's alleged the 55-year-old was living under a false identity in a rural Greek village. Peter Maloney says Greek authorities will now consider the brief of evidence before deciding whether to approve his extradition.
8: Depends on the crime, the nature of the crime, the person themselves. Mm. So it's going to be a long road to come, and I think that hopefully in the end for the family and the Giannopoulos family that he will be extradited back here.
7: The federal opposition leader believes the federal government's latest budget has helped boost One Nation in the polls. Angus Taylor claims broken promises in Labor's budget have eroded trust in both major parties. Israel and Iran say they will hold off on strikes for now, but both are warning of retaliation if attacks start again. The countries have traded fire for the first time since the ceasefire came into effect in April. Speaking through a translator, Israeli Prime Minister Benjamin Netanyahu says he won't hesitate to strike again.
9: If the terrorist regime makes the mistake of attacking us again, we will respond with force, because Israel has a full right to self-defense.
7: That translation thanks to Sky. New analysis has found growing financial pressure is resulting in lower life satisfaction levels among Australians. Overall life satisfaction on a scale of 1 to 10 has fallen to 7.1 last year, down from 7.2 during the pandemic. Analysts say business and industrial rooftops are an untapped source of clean energy with the potential to generate up to 40 gigawatts of electricity. An Institute for Energy Economics and Financial Analysis report makes four recommendations to boost uptake of rooftop solar power. Spokesperson Johanna Bauer says that includes making it easier to connect solar systems to the grid.
10: We've also recommended incentive schemes or, you know, more comprehensive framework that can address not just residential and utility scale, but also this kind of middle scale. And we've also recommended a first principles review of the economic regulation of electricity distribution networks.
7: Also making news, a 17-year-old boy is the seventh person to be arrested over the death and alleged kidnapping of a man in Melbourne's West. Checking sport, Collingwood players go into their bye with just one win from their past five games. The Pies' eight-point loss to Melbourne is their fourth loss under 10 points this year. AFL club presidents will meet today ahead of the Australian Football Hall of Fame. The future of the Tasmanian Stadium will be on the agenda. And at the Australian Swimming Trials, Kayleigh McEwen beat Molly O'Callaghan in the 50-metre backstroke by just 0.06 of a second. That is the very latest. I'm Sasha Foot.
6: That was the Sunshine Sports Update.
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11: Weather today, we are expecting showers heading towards a top of 17 degrees. Overnight, we're dropping down to a low of 7. Tomorrow, Wednesday, a shower or two, a top of 18. Showers continuing Thursday and Friday.
7: Life words.
2: 1 John 4:18. 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
11: Good morning, 7:35, Tuesday morning. Leah and Dan here. It's good to be back.
2: Oh, yeah.
11: We need to talk about next week because starting Monday, it's all about planting hope together at Sunshine.
2: Yep.
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2: 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That's right. Hey, we're going to have a chat in just a second about modesty. Yeah. And having to protect that, okay?
11: It's important.
2: It is. Stick around. Olivia Dean.

0: Livy Dean right there. So easy to fall in love right there on Sunshine. Leah and Dan with you. Hey, the other day we're having a chat about the weather.
1: We were, yeah, stormy weather. Mm-hmm.
0: Yeah. Bucketed last night. And yes, it was windy.
1: Early this morning too. Woke me up a few times.
0: Picked the kids up from school yesterday afternoon and the heavens opened.
1: Oh, at the wrong time.
0: And I was like, all right, I won't make them walk all the way over to the thing. I'll drive closer. Mm-hmm. But then it just, oh man, it was wild. But anyway, Susan gave us a call and this is what she had to say. Tell us about when it rained, but the show went on.
2: So it was a Fleetwood Mac concert here in Perth. I think it was at the Wacker before it got pulled down. So it was 2014, 2015, something like that.
0: Sick.
2: And it absolutely bucketed. The rain was sheeting off the front of the stage because it's all open, it's all outdoors. They had the stage in the middle of the oval.
1: Yeah.
2: Even the video feed, you still couldn't see them properly. They were distorted because the rain was that thick.
1: Wow.
0: Did it rain the whole show or did it start on a specific song?
2: Oh, it started probably third song in, but it was relentless.
0: Hope it wasn't
2: Lindsay Buckingham was standing. Yeah. I don't remember which one it started. That would have been awesome. But Lindsay Buckingham was standing close to the edge of the stage and he's flicking rain off his head because they couldn't see the crowd. The rain, all the light shining onto that wall of water, they couldn't see us. So they didn't know if the crowd had left or not. But we came prepared. We had spare clothes in the car, so we ran to the car afterwards and we're stripping in the street trying to get our jeans and T-shirts and stuff off.
1: Yes.
2: It's hard because you're trying to do it fast so that nobody else driving past can see you.
0: Yeah.
1: That stuff doesn't want to come off.
2: It's the wettest I've ever been.
0: What a conundrum.
1: Yeah,
0: right?
1: Wild night for Susan.
0: Wild. Would have been, what a memory, though.
1: Absolutely.
0: What a memory, though. Fleetwood Mac and the pouring rain. But then trying to get dressed in a space that isn't private is one of the worst situations you find yourself in.
1: Absolutely.
0: The modesty factor, it's not there.
1: Oh, there's
0: trying
1: so
0: to protect
1: many,
0: it?
1: Yeah, that's what I mean.
0: Woo!
1: So many things going through your head at once and you're trying to hold things up.
0: Yep.
1: And get changed, especially if you're getting changed out of one outfit into another.
0: Yeah.
1: Even at like a public swimming pool situation.
0: Yep.
1: Oh,
0: yep.
1: I do not enjoy that at all.
0: That episode of Mr. Bean. Remember the episode of Mr. Bean where he's like at the beach and he's trying to get changed, but it turns out the Kleenex was blind?
1: Yes. That's one of my favourite eps.
0: so good. But it's true. It happens. We get stuck in these situations and we're trying to do things subtly but quickly to protect the modesty.
1: Well, that's it. You want? Yes, that's what it's
0: protect
1: about.
0: The modesty,
1: protecting our modesty.
0: I'm a lady.
1: Yes.
0: You know? I'm a gentleman.
1: So you might be getting changed, but maybe it was a wardrobe malfunction.
0: Oh, it happens.
1: That has happened to me.
0: It's happened to me. You know what?
1: Really?
0: It's happened to me quite a few times when I was younger.
1: Yeah.
0: In like youth days, tight jeans, youth.
1: They don't go together, playing the games.
0: The amount of times that I blew out a pair of jeans right before like the service started and I had to like go up and play bass or something.
1: What did you do?
0: I got real good at gaffer tape.
1: Gaffer.
0: Got real good at gaffing
1: from the
0: my jeans.
1: Outside or inside?
0: Both. You do a layer on the inside and then a layer on the outside and it's not comfortable.
1: Were these black?
0: Yeah, it was black.
1: Yeah.
0: It's not comfortable, but it works.
1: And not breathable either.
0: Mm-mm-mm.
1: Yeah.
0: And not really movable either. Once it's gaffed, you're very much in you're kind of set in the position your legs are in.
1: Very stiff.
0: It happens, you know? But we want to know about how, when you had to protect your modesty, you know?
1: Mm-hmm.
0: Maybe a wardrobe malfunction happened. Maybe you needed to get changed somewhere uncomfortable. You know what one of my biggest pet peeves is?
1: Mm.
0: Is having to get dressed inside a bathroom.
1: Oh,
0: it's like moist.
1: Yes. Yep.
0: Oh,
1: or getting
0: worst.
1: Changed, like even in the bathrooms here at work.
0: Worst.
1: Like when I'm going to go and exercise after I'm like, oh no. And then I've got to put my socks back into my shoes because I don't want to put them on the floor.
0: Yeah.
1: It's a lot of, it's a real conundrum.
0: So let's just have a chat about it. 9313985. Let's talk about modesty. How do you protect it?
1: When did you have to protect
0: it? When will you protect it? Yes, you will. Here's a train.

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3: We all go through things in life, you know, you can get a bit bogged down. And so when you listen to Sunshine, it's kind of like, gives you encouragement. There's others like you. You can have a laugh. There's them teaching. I love Beck and Acer listening to the kids as they drive home, and they make me crack up, you know, like, and then you had the doctor on this morning, and yes, just in your everyday life gives you a bit of encouragement. And like, I like some of the songs. I'm older, so I like some of the songs, but yeah, I think it's really good. And you help other people, you help the homeless and things like that, so I like all that as well, so it's good.
0: Planting hope together, starting from Monday the 15th of June.
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6: You're on Sunshine with Leah and Dan. We're talking about modesty, having to protect that modesty. You know, sometimes things happen.
7: Yes.
6: Sometimes.
7: We're asking the simple question this morning. When did you have to protect your modesty? Phone lines are open. You can give us a call, 9313-0985.
6: Could be our caller of the week.
7: You could be. $50 gift card could be coming at you this Friday. But so listen, we're talking about whether you've had to get changed in public and protect your modesty, or maybe it's a wardrobe malfunction.
6: That
7: certainly has happened to me. So back when I was teaching, we had a parent-teacher night.
6: Yes.
7: So this is one where all the kids and the parents could come through the art room.
6: Oh, dear.
7: And have a look at all of the lovely artwork. So probably...
6: Big audience.
7: Big audience. Well, thankfully, when this occurred, it wasn't a huge audience, but there's still an audience. Okay. Anyway, let me set the scene. So in the art room, lots of artwork out.
6: Makes sense.
7: About 20 classes are going through there at any one time, right?
6: Okay.
7: So we have an A3 portfolio for each child.
6: Yep.
7: And we've got them in different tubs.
6: Gotcha. Now,
7: when we're in the classroom, they're at the back of the room on the floor.
6: Right.
7: But for this, we need to bring them out onto the tables. Now, these things are heavy.
6: Yeah. Oh, yeah.
7: And so part of my job is to put 20 of these plastic tubs at the end of the day up onto the tables and at the end of the night put them back down, right?
6: Yeah.
7: Very heavy.
6: Yeah.
7: Now, we're getting towards the end of the night. It's a wonderful night. Many parents and kids have come through. Now, we're winding down. It's probably about 7 p.m., right?
6: Yes.
7: But there are some parents where I get it. They've had to come and race from work.
6: Mm-hmm,
7: and so they've arrived late and they still want to see their kids work.
6: Of course.
7: So I don't want to hurry them on. But I'm also like, hey.
6: But you do. Yeah.
7: 7 p.m., we're closing up. So I start putting away the big tubs that aren't being looked at, right?
6: Yeah.
7: And then I've probably done about half, maybe 10 of them at this stage. And I'm very conscious of OHS.
6: Oh,
7: so I'm like bending with my knees.
6: Bend to the knees,
7: keep your back straight, right?
6: Yep.
7: And I'm putting down this tub and I go into a low squat.
6: Oh no. Oh no.
7: Like massive, massive rip. You can hear it.
6: Audible
7: I felt
6: rip?
7: It. Audible. Oh, audible. There's probably about 10 people still in the room and they heard it. I know that you heard it. Thankfully, I was wearing a long jacket.
6: Oh, jeez.
7: But I completely blew out my pants. Like, I split these things front to back. And so I quickly had to, like, take the belt of my jacket and just, like, wrap myself up. But it was bad. And I got home, showed my housemate, and she's like, oh, my goodness.
6: Yeah, jeez.
7: Like, I couldn't.
6: There was no saving.
7: No, not at all.
6: Luckily, you were wearing a jacket.
7: Honestly.
6: That could have been
7: so bad.
6: Got some great texts here from Sherilyn Padridge says, wetsuits. Getting them on and off should be an Olympic sport. There is no way to make it easy.
7: I've never done it.
6: It's the suction.
7: But I believe it.
6: It's suctions. And we also got Josh in Qdale. He says, my wife and I paraded at Carnival in Rio de Janeiro on our honeymoon in 2016. What?
7: Fun.
6: That's rad. When you finish dancing down the Samba Dome, at the end is a massive skip where everyone throws their costumes in. We decided to keep one costume. My wife, I had to strip off to those very small, right Brazilian swimming trunks under my costume, then take a very awkward 45-minute metro ride back to the hotel. No, that makes sense,
7: Josh. That's hilarious. But well done for taking one for your team.
6: Yeah, it's all part of the plan, mate. Mm-hmm. You know, you're in Rio,
7: and the memories.
6: Exactly. What's an awkward metro ride? You know, it's a good memory.
7: 45
6: it's a
7: minutes
6: good story.
7: Worth.
6: Oh, so awkward. Talking. What are we talking about? What's the word?
7: We have had to protect your modesty.
6: Modesty, that's it. Oh, my goodness. Here's some Brooke Fraser. We'll be right back.

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1: Good morning. There's a track breakdown on Mitchell Freeway heading northbound exit from Simpson Avenue. Vehicle in the left turn lane and the traffic is slow on approach. Now looking at the freeways, Mitchell southbound is busy at Whitfords Avenue through Reed Highway, Hatter Street, Power Street and Narrows Bridge to Millpoint Road. In Kunana northbound is the Watt Uncle Road to Rowley Road, Berrigan Drive and Farrington Road to Mount Henry Bridge. Drive safely and as the latest Main Roads.
2: Thanks for the traffic there, Kyle. We're talking about modesty, having to protect it. We've got Leanne in Caramel on the line. Good morning.
3: Good morning. How are you?
2: So well. Good, thank you. Tell us your story. What happened?
3: Yeah, so when I was a young 16-year-old, I was travelling with my parents and my sister in a camper trailer. And it was early in the morning and I just had my knickers and T-shirt on. I thought, I'll just quickly duck to the toilet. There's no one around. Anyway, meantime, a van full of young surfy guys had pulled up.
2: Oh, no.
3: And so in my haste to quickly be unseen and hop into the camper trailer, as I went to go up the stairs, I smacked my kneecap on the door frame and I face planted in the steps with everything to the bear and show.
4: Oh, Leanne.
3: It was very embarrassing.
2: Did they notice? They noticed.
4: Did they see?
3: Yes, they noticed.
2: Oh, shame.
3: I don't know what
2: was
3: hurt more, my knee or my pride.
2: Yeah, indeed.
4: That was a painful day.
2: What a great story, though. I was like, and man, that's how I met my husband. You know, that would have been cool, but that's fine too. Leanne, have a great day. Thank you so much for the call. Guys, it happens, okay?
4: It does.
2: These things happen.
4: Sometimes you just got to deal with it. It's humbling, but then you can have a laugh at yourself. Yeah. Maybe years later, though.
2: Yeah, in time.
4: Yeah.
2: In time. Hey, we'll be back with more next. Here's some Justin Bieber to get us to the news.

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1: Some stories may not be suitable for little ears.
2: Hello, I'm Sasha Foote. One of Australia's most wanted men has appeared in court after being arrested by Greek authorities. James Dalimangas is wanted in New South Wales over the 1999 stabbing death of a man in a Belmore nightclub. He's spoken briefly to the media waiting outside the court, calling for justice for his brother, who died in separate circumstances a year earlier.
3: Justice for Peter Dalimangas. Express corrupt New South Wales.
2: Legal experts say efforts to extradite the 55-year-old could be complicated by Greek's strict statute of limitations. The International Criminal Court has suspended its chief prosecutor, pending a vote by member states on his fate. The court's governing body has found Karim Khan committed serious misconduct following a probe into sexual harassment allegations with a lawyer in his office. Mr. Khan denies the charges. Iran and Israel have agreed to hold off on further strikes for now after trading several blows. The attacks were the first between the two nations since a shaky ceasefire came into effect in April. US President Donald Trump maintains negotiations on peace are proceeding between the parties. The coalition is seeking to shift blame onto Labor for the opposition's failure to win over support from voters. After another poll put One Nation ahead on the primary vote, the opposition leader Angus Taylor says broken promises from the Prime Minister erode trust in both major parties. Liberal MP Ted O'Brien says voters feel like they're going backwards.
4: We are yet to earn the trust of the Australian people in order for them to say that they're backing us for government. And that's a challenge for all of us. But I put this squarely on Anthony Albanese. He has broken his promises and lied to the Australian people, and they are feeling it in their hip pocket.
2: Also making news, the death toll from a 7.8 earthquake in the southern Philippines has risen to 35. And a Queensland couple has donated $40 million to support research into curing motor neuron disease. Construction magnates Quentin and Kylie Burt made the donation to Neil Danaher's Fight M&D charity. The couple telling Seven they believe in the late AFL legend's legacy of bringing people together when the world is so divided.
5: Oh, he's inspirational. He's like, basically, he did what we all do. We just don't have the guts to do it. It's that simple.
6: Oh, find a cure? Like, that's what you hope.
2: Checking sport, Craig McRae admits coaches need to own some match-up errors. In Collingwood's 8-point loss to Melbourne, Taylor Walker's one-game ban for rough conduct has been upheld at the AFL Tribunal. Adelaide says it won't be appealing the decision. The NBA Finals roll into New York this morning with the Knicks holding a 2-0 series lead over San Antonio Spurs. Tickets for the game at Madison Square Gardens are reportedly selling for more than $11,000. That is the very latest. I'm Sasha Foote.
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8: Weather.
7: Weather across Perth today is looking a bit rainy, 17 degrees. It's going to be 7 overnight, 18 tomorrow, more rain. Pretty much just rain for the rest of the week. High of 19, low of 17.